to provide. Oh, yeah, the other one to satisfy. I know, yeah, but listen, the man who works 8 hours a day, yeah, for the man, sometimes, oh, yeah, is a little too tired. You can't always satisfy. Listen to me, baby, yeah, yeah. Listen. The man who doesn't know work, he's plenty rested, who rides around the Cadillac all day long, he's able. You women say he's able, oh, to do it.

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He needs you home. 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And these are the words you can hear him say when he's alone all by himself looking for you. 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
1: 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I'm Tiffany. I work in behavioral health for youth advocate programs. Yeah, I empower Blessing with tools so she can see her strengths and set positive goals.
2: 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Made some mistakes, but I'm not a mistake.
3: 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As Jalen's YAP advocate, I'm always here for her.
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1 month ago today, I was happy as a lark. But now, I go for walks, to the movies, maybe to the park. I have a seat on the same old bench to watch the children play. You know, tomorrow is their future. But for me, just another day. They all gather around me. They seem to know my name. We laugh, tell a few jokes, but it still doesn't ease my pain. I know I can't hide from a memory, though day after day I've tried. I keep saying, she'll be back, but today,

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It's so nice when you have someone. What two can do is a whole lot of fun. When I get started, I don't know how to quit.

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Then say, hey, Alexa, play WOLB for the news and information you need.

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I feel like it's raining all over the world. 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
1: Braxton was diagnosed with choroid plexus carcinoma, which is a brain tumor. We have an amazing team that fights for the best outcome for Braxton. Being part of the research makes us feel like we're doing our take. 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Because I don't want another family to have to go through what we're going through. Seeing the research team keep going all night makes me relieved. I was up at 2 o'clock in the morning and I saw a meeting going on. And I was like, oh my god, no one sleeps here? Which is fantastic because they are literally trying to find a cure 24 hours a day. They're not willing to give up.
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They're supposed to do the cooking, raise the

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1: You know, every now and then I think you might like to hear something from us. Nice and easy. But there's just one thing, you see. We never ever do nothing nice and easy. We always do it nice and rough. But we're gonna take the beginning of this song and do it easy. But then we're gonna do the finish

his very own. A woman who will stay right there at home and mind the children while he's going to work. A woman who will have his dinner cooked when he comes home. Where some men make mistakes is when they go out and stay because they feel that no other man wants his woman but him. But listen,

Listen, girls, this goes for you too. Because you know I've seen so many women who've had so many good men in life. Men who would stand by them through thick and thin. Men who would go to work every day and bring home their hard-earned pay. Men who would give their women anything that their little heart desired. Where some women make mistakes, when their men go out and let them play, they would stay because they felt that no other woman wanted him but her. Listen.

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1: 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After I lost my mom, I was depressed and resentful. I couldn't find my way, but I am not lost.
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Then say, hey, Alexa, play WOLB.

I'm so happy to be here tonight. So glad to be in your wonderful city. And I have a little message for you. And I want to tell every woman and every man tonight that's ever needed someone to love, that's ever had somebody to love, that's ever had somebody to understand, that's ever had someone that needs their love all the time. Someone that's with them when they're up, somebody's with them when they're down. If you had yourself somebody like this, you better hold on to them. Because let me tell you something. Sometimes you get what you want, and you lose what you have. And there's a song I sing, and I believe if everybody was to sing this song, you could save the whole world. Listen to me.

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1: Braxton was diagnosed with choroid plexus carcinoma, which is a brain tumor. We have an amazing team that fights for the best outcome for Braxton. Being part of the research makes us feel like we're doing our take. So if we can put our little piece of the puzzle in it, I would do it over and over again. Because I don't want another family to have to go through what we're going through. Seeing the research team keep going all night makes me relieved. I was up at 2 o'clock in the morning and I saw a meeting going on. And I was like, oh my god, no one sleeps here? Which is fantastic because they are literally trying to find a cure 24 hours a day. They're not willing to give up.
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0: neck. 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
0: And I-

0: I am blessed. After I lost my mom, I was depressed and resentful. I couldn't find my way, but I am not lost.
1: That's right. I'm Tiffany. I work in behavioral health for youth advocate programs. Yeah. I empower Blessing with tools so she can see her strengths and set positive goals.
2: 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Made some mistakes, but I'm not a mistake.
3: 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As Jalen's YAP advocate, I'm always here for her.
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5: Because you're raising things that you haven't thought out. 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All right, then give me the answer. 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
3: Asking the tough questions.
6: Well, see, here's the thing. I call him made a statement. Now you.
5: No, but I'm questioning your statement. You can question mine. You can question any statement I make. You can question any statement. Whoa. You can question any statement I make, but you cannot call here and tell me don't question the statement you make, brother.
7: Fellas gonna work it out.
3: 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And now, America's number one civil rights leader, the Reverend Al Sharpton.

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1: It's Sybil Wilkes with what we need to know. The United States military is finalizing its complete troop withdrawal from Iraq, bringing a formal conclusion to a 12-year combat and anti-terrorism mission that began in 2014. Under the withdrawal agreement negotiated in 24, the final contingent of American service members stationed under Operation Inherent Resolve is departing the region as Iraqi officials declare a national holiday to mark the end of foreign military deployment. In Mississippi, community activists and demonstrators with the Mississippi Rising Coalition gathered outside the Jackson County Courthouse Tuesday to demand justice and renewed investigative efforts surrounding the death of 18-year-old Nolan Wells. The public demonstration followed a local grand jury decision issuing a no-true bill last week, in this case declining to return criminal indictments after the college football player was found dead in waters off Horn Island following a 4th of July boating trip. It's being called something out of a spy novel. A Fly Dubai passenger flight from Dubai to Tel Aviv made an emergency landing in Saudi Arabia Wednesday after the pilot allegedly stabbed the captain in the cockpit in a suspected terror attack. Roughly 2.5 hours into the flight at 34,000 feet, the pilot reportedly attacked the co-pilot with a knife, causing the aircraft to plummet 17,000 feet in under 2 minutes. Passengers and crew members rushed the cockpit, subdued the attacker, and restrained him. An off-duty relief pilot on board and then reportedly stepped in to help stabilize and land the plane in Saudi Arabia. In California, Governor Gavin Newsom signed legislation banning state and local law enforcement officers from utilizing specialized gloves that deliver high-voltage electric shocks. The new state law instructs the California Department of Justice to conduct comprehensive safety evaluations. To subscribe to my free daily newsletter, please visit SybilWilkes.com. For all the news 24/7, go to News1.com. I'm Sybil Wilkes. 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
6: 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I was told the language was too graphic and that some people would be offended, so they changed the words. So here it is. Right now, right here, we are victims of attack by some we know, but many more nameless and faceless people living in the shadows. The first defense of both sides is usually to act as if it never happened. Then, the perpetrators start disagreeing with each other about the particulars of the attack, sometimes calling it victimless. The time is now to bring the attack to a halt. We must stand up and use our vote this November to declare that we are no longer going to allow ourselves to be victims. We must be heard. You must vote this November in order to stop the assault on us, because the reality is we are the ones who are battered and bruised.
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Keeping it real. September the 30th. Keeping it real. Witness Wednesday. Witness Warrior Wednesday. Witness Warrior Wednesday. Do you know what time it is? It's Al Sharpton's time. And for the next 3 hours, it's time to put aside all your pretenses, deception, denial, or fronting. The time has come to keep it real on Keeping It Real with Reverend Al Sharpton. A very good afternoon to you all across the country. Good morning to our West Coast listeners. And welcome to those listening on Sirius XM, Channel 126, The Urban View, where talk empowers and becomes action. I'm coming to you live from our National Action Network corporate headquarters in New York, and literally just flew in from Cleveland, Ohio. Little traffic, so I started a little late, but I missed the first opening, but I'm here, and we are here for Witness, Warrior Witness Wednesday. And let me say, I was very deeply touched, encouraged, inspired by Cleveland yesterday. Dr. Marcia McCoy, who heads the Cleveland chapter of National Action Network, and had chapter leaders from all over the state coming up, and of Ohio, as far as Detroit, even Michigan. Detroit was in the house, and Canton. And Columbia, Cincinnati, all in the house, a full house of people. We did the AI basics, the AI fluency. Susan Hearn is doing for NAN, because our people need to know what AI is, what it's not, as they're debating regulations. We need the basics, and they did that, and the good turnout for that. And then the evening rally where I keynoted, and Marcia McCoy rolled it out, and Bishop E.T. Kavanagh, 98 years old. You that on live stream, that's the rally last night. You can see a full house there at Great Abyssinian Baptist Church. And those brothers in the t-shirts up front is called Purpose-Driven Men. And it must have been about 50 of them in uniform, in their T-shirts. And they're people that have a criminal background and needed a second chance. And these ministers started this group. They were our special guests last night. And I was very moved by them being there. And then, of course, our chapter leaders and regular members, and Dale, who we're going to be getting on his radio stations, and Reverend Kavanagh. And to have on a Tuesday night that kind of crowd in Cleveland at Great Abyssinian was good. And I think that it is touching, though, to see young men at a time where everybody's saying we don't want to be nothing, for them to be there sitting on the front row, 50 strong, saying, no, we are purpose driven men. That was a great feeling. We on this national tour, I'm going to Chicago next week. I'll be rolling it out, but many of them people I stood as long as we could and took a lot of pictures and all after, and was people telling me they listened to the show every day. And I believe it, because Cleveland showed up and showed out last night. And I tell you, I'm back in New York, literally just come from the airport. And
here through Saturday's rally because Saturday's my birthday, and we expect a lot of people to come for my birthday. But I told people, I said, I've done 3 cities in the last 4 days. We did Arlington, Texas on a Saturday, then come right back to New York, then went to Washington for the Lee Saunders retirement, and then on to Cleveland. And I'm not tired. I was trained for this. You know, traveling with James Brown, when he would bring me out, you know, help my youth group, and traveling with him and then others, when I was a teenager, I didn't know I was in the practice of knowing how it is to just catch them flights, keep going, keep moving, don't even think about it, sleep on the planes if you got to. But I mostly watch documentaries or deal with notes that I'm behind in paperwork. But I really, really, really, let me say, want to thank Marcia McCoy and Bishop E.T. Cavanis and the greater Abyssinian family. Our chapter there in Cleveland, and the chapters around that came. And as far as Detroit, I want to thank y'all because I don't take for granted. Now, what we're doing is signing up people. There's a picture of at the end of the AI class, you that are watching on live stream. But what we're doing is we are signing up people for voter brigades. Every chapter has been instructed to go back and get people signed up because I want to be able to have phone banks from 20 days going forward to the election. We're at 33 days now. So the next 2 weeks I want to be able to set them up in wherever community center or church or wherever. And people come and say, I can do phone banks 3 hours, 4 hours. We give them the script where you're going to call people and say, I'm from Chattanooga National Action Network. I'm from Chicago, whatever it is. And I just want you to go vote. Do you know where your polling site is? Do you need any information you need to help me with? We're going to do that the last 20 days all over the country. And then on election day, we're going to have people take different times to be at the polls with their cell phones to take pictures if there's any blocking or any irregularities. Then voter brigade. And I'm going to have T-shirts made so you identify. We intend to make sure democracy wins. And I'm encouraged by it. The turnout last night, when I announced it last night, people were enthused. I'm sure that those chapter leaders in Ohio, you know, there's a race there for governor. There's a race there for the Senate. Many of you remember Vivek Ramaswamy, who ran for a while. He's running for governor there in Ohio. And he's already said that if he gets elected, that he was going to close some of the colleges, and they believe, the leaders were telling me last night, that Central State, a major black college, would be the first one he closed. So that's why I keep saying to people, this is not about who you like. This is not about Democrat, Republican. This is who's in our interest. And sometimes, if you can't play offense, you play defense. Sometimes you vote to block people from coming in that has told you, I'm going to hurt you if I come in. So we need to talk about that on Warrior Wednesday and other issues. Let me take the break, start taking your calls. I see you're already hot on the message board. I think Akeem Smith is saying, Bruce, Democrats think they can flip Nebraska Senate seat. Yeah, they're thinking they can get some places they have normally got. Bruce Turner says that dog and pony show the GOP did yesterday should let people know the GOP is for big business and billionaires. Talking about where they had all the tech guys, AA,
AI owners and all at the White House, sitting right next to Trump with Elon Musk. Hey, the zillionaires is doing fine. What about you? What about you? Let's take a break. Be right back. Keep it real. Shopton. Warrior Wednesday. Warrior Witness Wednesday. I need a witness. We'll be right back.

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0: Keeping it real. I'm your host, Reverend Al Sharpton, and we're back. It's Warrior Witness Wednesday, 1-877-532-5797. 1-877-532-5797. Among the things that caught my eye in Ohio this morning as I was working out this Senate hearing, the Senate Judiciary Committee, met yesterday, and they had subpoenaed Jack Smith in. And many of you remember Jack Smith was the prosecutor who prosecuted indicted Donald Trump for having the confidential classified documents at his house, among other things. The Senate Judiciary Committee's testimony was that the former special counsel, Jack Smith, had to defend why he brought two federal cases against Donald Trump, saying his team followed the evidence. This is what Smith said. And at one point, one of the Republicans, Senator Smith, said that he was at a basketball game. Smith was at a basketball game with the DA, Fannie Willis, down there, who was after Trump. And it was a conspiracy. Found out he was at the wrong, he quote, the wrong game, wrong city. That's how desperate they were. It made him look like a total imbecile. It is interesting to me. But here's what it points out. There's something I've been saying as I travel around the country, something I've been saying on this broadcast and on the television show, is that the Democrats must take the House and the Senate, because they can then bring in people just like the Republicans are under congressional subpoena and make them testify under oath. They were trying to get Jack Smith yesterday to perjure himself, and as far as we could tell, he did not. I want to see the Democrats subpoena in all of these companies and universities and colleges that have ended DEI and testify under oath that there was not a decision they made based on the merit. They were threatened that if they didn't end diversity, equity, and inclusion, that their federal funds would be cut off, their mergers would be halted, and that it was good for their companies to have diversity, but they were under threat by the Trump administration. I want them to testify to that, because I know that to be a fact, because many of the CEOs have told me that, and some of the presidents of these colleges. So I want, and I've said this to Hakeem Jeffries, I've said it to others in the Congress, that I don't want y'all to just win to get them out. I want y'all to go after what they have done. Because what they have done needs to be brought before Congress, and if they have to say it under oath, they can be prosecuted. And certainly we can restore those funds. So that's why I'm saying, as I move around the country, I'm not asking you to vote Democrat or Republican. I'm asking you to vote who's in your interest, what's in your interest. So we definitely, I was watching that early this morning at the hotel. I was working out in their gym at the hotel there in Cleveland, Ohio. Now, we need to watch in this new term of the Supreme Court the several issues. Trump's power in the 2026 midterms could loom large because the Supreme Court begins a new term on October 5th, which is Monday. Saturday is October 3rd. I know that because it's my birthday. And the new term starts October 5th with the justices expected to confront disputes involving Trump's executive authority, and election rules. Cases and emergency appeals involving immigration, federal power, and voting procedures. All this is on the calendar. Gun rights and voting rules are also in the docket. So we've got to be at high alert starting next Monday on where this new Supreme Court semester is going to deal with. Because, you know, you can say all you want. I'm not watching no Supreme Court term. Well, they're going to make decisions you're going to live by. Now, you know, I have too much self-respect to let people make decisions on me, and I have nothing to weigh in on. That's why I'm going to vote, I'm going to march, I'm going to protest, I'm going to do whatever I need to do. Because I have too much self-respect to not let me weigh in to the degree I can weigh in on these matters that involve all of us. And I think that it is imperative. I think that it is important. And I think that it's a matter of self-respect. If you don't have enough self-respect that you want to be able to say, wait a minute, I'm going to help select who's going to make the laws I got to live under, who's going to decide what kind of health care I have, my family has, what kind of education my children have. If you just want to leave that to everybody else to decide for you, then you don't have basic self-respect. Talk about it. I'm not going out there voting for these politicians. You voting for you, you just find whatever politician is the closest to helping your interests. Because they're going to be in office either way. Somebody's going to win. And whoever wins going to say and rule over some aspects of your life. And you need to stop and think about that. All right, I'm on the message board. Stephanie Morris is on the message board saying, happy birthday, Reverend Al Sharpton. I've been following you for 22 years. Wow. Well, that's, I love it. Thank you, Stephanie. And my birthday is Saturday. And I appreciate the early birthday wishes. Let me go to Brother Jacob on the phone line in Philadelphia, WURD. Brother Jacob. Is Brother Jacob there?
1: Do you hear me?
0: Can you hear me? I hear you now.
1: All right. Well, peace be unto you. Good afternoon to you, Reverend Sharpton, and I always say your global audience. You know, you was just talking about Mr. Jack Smith, right? And when I look at that whole situation there, I ask myself the question, what have we let America come to today where we know we got a 34 convicted felon,
0: right,
1: in leadership? We know that he loves not one dictator, but look like he loved all the dictators on the planet, right?
0: Right.
1: He befriended and say he loved them and want to be like them. We see he want to be like them. Now, I'm saying just what you're saying. What have we let happen here? And we got a chance to clean some of it up in November. And I'm talking about Americans. I ain't talking about no one. I'm talking about the real patriot, Rev, that understand that there, you could be Irish, but you could have had a grandfather that fought in World War One, and we got as Vietnam, all these wars we had. These people gave their lives for this Constitution where the we call them the Founding Fathers said, you know, if you can make a more perfect union, do it. We were headed toward that, right? And now we done let happen, look like we done let it go to some rebel-minded white supremacists, the same type heart and mind that enslaved Africans, right? It's time for us, especially the religious people, Rev, you know, because we know right from wrong. I don't care
0: and
1: if you're Jewish.
0: We need to do right. We need to do right.
1: Yeah.
0: Thank you for your call. I got to take my break. Thank you. Always good to hear your voice, Brother Jacob. Let's take a break. We'll be right back. It's Warrior Witness Wednesday, 1-877-532-5797. Shout out to you. Keeping it real. Be right back.

0: Oh, President Trump unveiled America.gov, the centralized artificial intelligence-powered federal web portal designed to streamline public access to government services. The president stated the digital portal compresses months of bureaucratic processing into simple online clicks. In California, a federal judge officially terminated 23 years of federal oversight governing the Oakland Police Department. The judicial ruling concludes federal monitoring established under a 2003 civil settlement following the notorious Oakland Riders corruption scandal, with municipal leaders confirming internal department culture and accountability have improved significantly. In Utah, 71-year-old Douglas Carter was released on bail after spending 41 years on death row for a 1985 murder conviction. Prosecutors announced they will no longer seek the death penalty after newly analyzed DNA evidence recovered from that scene completely excluded Mr. Carter, clearing his release as attorneys prepare for a new trial. On Capitol Hill, Republican Senator Mike Lee blocked bipartisan legislation aimed at preventing the Trump administration from demolishing or altering the historic Kennedy Center. Introduced by Senators Jeff Merkley and Lisa Murkowski to require congressional authorization before modifying national presidential memorials, this measure failed after Lee objected to a unanimous consent request. And in Major League Baseball, the New York Yankees shut out the Boston Red Sox 9-0 in Game 1 of their wild card playoff series. Pitcher Cam Schlichter struck out 10 batters across six scoreless innings, while Ben Rice drove in six runs behind a solo home run and a grand slam. And nothing about the Chicago teams, both in the wild card series. Huh. To subscribe to my free daily newsletter, please visit SybilWilk.com. For all the news 24/7, go to NewsOne.com. I'm Sybil Wilkes. Be informed, be empowered.
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12: Keeping it real. I am your host, Reverend Al Sharpton, and we live this Warrior Witness Wednesday, taking your calls at 1-877-532-5797, 1-877-532-5797, and we are taking your calls, and of course you can go on the message board at nationalactionnetwork.net, nationalactionnetwork.net, go on the message board. As Tanya Stovall is on the message board, said they're always trying to buy elections with this Trump regime, and the one in Georgia, etc., wants to be just like Trump. How sad to think that you want to be just like Trump, trying being yourself. Well, people with an identity crisis, Tanya, can't be themselves. And you're right, it's a weakness, a real weakness, when you want somebody else other than yourself. Bruce Turner saying Hakeem is next in line for the gavel. He put in the time, and Pelosi gave him, I can't see the end of this, Pelosi gave him her endorsement. We need to get behind him like the GOP got behind the misfits they nominated. I couldn't agree with you more, Bruce. I have told everybody that I've talked to in the Congress, from progressives, from AOC, who was at our march on August 28th, to those that establishment, to those that are saying they're running with DSA, that Hakeem is non-negotiable. Not because he's been a member of NAND for 20 years, not because he'd be the first black speaker in the history of the House of Representatives, but he paid his dues. He helped keep everybody in line for Nancy Pelosi. Pelosi, who I saw the other night at the event in Washington for Lee Sanders, has endorsed him. I mean, why all of a sudden would you not have the guy that's next in line? And let me tell you something that I reminded everybody. When he ran for minority leader, when the Republicans took the House and Johnson became the Speaker and they voted for minority leader, every Democrat voted for Hakeem. The progressives, the DSA, all of them voted for Hakeem. So why is there any question, since you put him as minority leader, now it's the next step, if you take the majority, wouldn't he be the speaker? I mean, that to me is like 1 + 1 = 2. James Thomas is saying Mary Portola in Alaska better get it together and take the endorsement from Kamala Harris, because she should know that they're Harris supporters in Alaska. I didn't hear about that one. I don't think there's any question she should take an endorsement from a person who got the second highest vote in the history of the country for president, more votes than Obama got, more votes than Biden got. Absolutely crazy. And all right, let's go to the phones. I see my beloved friend from Chicago, the beloved Miss Eunice. Miss Eunice, you're keeping it real with Al Sharpton. I don't hear Miss Eunice.
13: Happy early birthday, but I just want to praise Cory Booker. He showed what a real man looked like yesterday. He kept it real. I was so proud of him, my chest is still stuck out. And you talk about a hoax that was it yesterday, this so-called hearing. And Jack Smith didn't back down. Eric Smith calling him a dirtbag. Where did all of these hateful, nasty people come from? And they accuse others of things that they are doing. And it is a disgrace and a slap in the face for all of us. And we've got to get out, fellow Americans, and vote, because democracy is going down the drain. And I agree with what you said and Reverend Jacobs. And final thing, Rev, I've been going to these stores 2 or 3 times a week. I just came back in a little bit ago. The stores are empty, except a few people might be walking around, looking, picking up things and putting them down and walking out. It breaks my heart. But we are in some deep trouble, and I'm going to do phone banking myself. We all can get out and do something. It's troubled times now. So let's not take anything for granted. The streets are empty because people can't buy gas, can't go to work. It is awful. So please,
12: we all have to pray
13: for one another and get up off of our knees and go to work. Prayer changes things, but we've got to work.
12: Prayer changes things if prayer changes you, and you got to get up after the prayer and be different and be diligent. You're absolutely right. And the reason the stores are empty and the streets are empty, because people's pockets are empty. They're being priced out of their normal life. We're not talking about people getting more money. We're talking about the prices are high and they have the money they already had. How can you sustain yourself? No, this is serious business. Thank you, Ms. Eunice. Let me go to Tommy in Chicago. Let me stay in Chicago a minute. Tommy, you're keeping it real with Al Sharpton. Is Tommy there?
14: Yeah, I'm here, Rev. Can you hear me?
12: I hear you now, yes.
14: Hello?
12: I hear you now, yes.
14: I'm very sorry, Rev. Again, salute to all of your listening audience. Always great to hear Miss Eunice's voice. I met her, Rev, at a free seminar, which was hosted by attorney Ernesto Borges and his associate, Ms. Wu. And what it hosted was how to get yourself out of debt. Also, he had four talented young black aspiring individuals who many individuals know, should know the name of Lynn Richardson by now, DJ Wood Stokes, and Curtis Mundy. Now, Lynn Richardson appeared on various shows. I can't think of his name, one of the Kings of Comedy shows. But to just move along very quickly, the bottom line of what I'm telling you, Rev, is it was absolutely free. Where did I hear this on? I heard this on a black radio station, and the information being poured out to the community of where we are, what's going on, and anything an individual needed, from his mind to his health, to employment, to education, came across the platform of WVON. To my despair, and I really don't care who doesn't like it, it's at a point right now that if I have listened to you, Reverend Sharpton, over the years, point one, I ain't never been able to get up there and get none of that cake. I got a problem with that. Point two, here's the most important part of all. The things that you have laid out over the years as to what is actually going on, I don't care what color you are, and especially if you're black. So here we are in 2026, and yet we still have to convince, drag, beg, plead for an individual to understand taxation without representation is absolute, the border of insanity. And here you have all the statistics, all of the polls, all of these anythings telling you who's up with the points and who did what, but there are no polls that clearly show that the reason why blacks, we, us, are in this mess is because individuals would not go and vote, Rev. Wouldn't go and vote and then turned around and start hollering and screaming, talking about it was the Democrat, instead of your stinking thinking under the basic premises of it's a process. If you have to eat to live, then you must recognize and understand your voting is what helps you obtain the things that you need in your community. I'll leave it right there, Rev, because, see, it's not how dumb can you be. It's the wolf has come. Reverend Sharpton has been telling you for the longest that the wolf has come and not lying. And you looked at him and you said to him, go sit down and be quiet. And so I'm saying at this point, right here, right now, on a black radio station in Chicago, Illinois, it's under attack by its own individuals with the best one of all. They even had the audacity to call Jesse Lewis Jackson garbage. That's when I say you ought to subscribe to www.howdumbcanyoube. I love you, Doc.
12: I love you. Thank you for your call. Let me read off the message board. Greetings. It's from Kathleen Parks. Says greetings from Louisville, Kentucky, reminding you about the minister's economic and voter brigade luncheon on Thursday, October 22nd, 11 a.m. Please do a live remote visit in our luncheon. Work that out with the office. I'd love to do it, Kathleen. All you got to do is call Nancy, and I'll be on live stream. I'd love to do it. Thank you for your call. And OG Kelly saying Congressman Al Green of Texas gets credit for bringing in billions of dollars in his district in Texas. And I think that's correct. That Maxine Waters has been known for approving billions of dollars for California. All right. I think that's right. And it is saying Tim Scott brought money into South Carolina. The difference is that if you bring in billions to a state that can no longer practice diversity, equity, and inclusion, we're not going to get our part of that money. If you bring it into a state that will not have the education system set up equally, which Lyndon McMahon, the new Secretary of Education under Trump, it doesn't matter how much money. You bring it in the money in the state, but we are cut out. That is the difference. So Tim Scott's bringing in money, but it's not coming equally in the community there in South Carolina. All right, let's take a break. Be right back. Keeping it real. Keeping it real. Keeping it real. Shout out to him. Be right back. Keeping it real.

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1: It's Sybil Wilkes with what we need to know. Under newly established federal guidelines, millions of American children will be automatically enrolled in Trump accounts without requiring individual parental registration. Designed as long-term investment vehicles that transition into traditional individual retirement accounts when children reach the age of 18, this program includes a $1,000 federal seed contribution for all children born between 2025 and 2028. In the Los Angeles mayoral race, candidates participated in a high-stakes forum hosted by the Jewish Federation. City Councilwoman Nitya Raman defended her past statements, labeling Israeli military actions in Gaza as genocide, while reaffirming her support for Israel's right to exist and defending her public appearance with live streamer Hassan Piker. Meanwhile, the mayor, Karen Bass, rejected the genocide classification and opposed corporate divestment initiatives from Israel, with both candidates pledging to safeguard Jewish communities from hate crimes. National and international news outlets are reporting what was described as a jihadist-related event. Passengers intervened and prevented a disaster after one pilot stabbed another pilot during a flight from Dubai to Israel. That, according to the Israeli Prime Minister Benjamin Netanyahu. The plane landed safely in Saudi Arabia, and the motive for the attack not yet clear. A new report from NBC News details allegations that convicted music mogul Sean Diddy Combs is receiving luxury privileges inside his New Jersey federal prison. Sources allege Combs utilizes an illegal contraband cell phone to view explicit media, consumes smuggled alcohol and pharmaceuticals, and employs fellow inmates to cook, clean, and provide personal massages. A spokesperson for Combs dismissed the report, asserting media outlets are mischaracterizing standard prison life. To subscribe to my free daily newsletter, please visit SybilWilkes.com. For all the news 24/7, go to News1.com. I'm Sybil Wilkes. Be informed. Be empowered.
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0: I am your host, Keep it real. Reverend Al Sharpton. It is Warrior Witness Wednesday, and OG Kelly has on the live stream. Says OG Kelly, saying you are absolutely right about that, Reverend Al, talking about me talking about Tim Scott bringing billions to South Carolina. He said, you're absolutely right about that, Reverend Al, because when Trump took office this time around, he canceled millions of dollars allocated for Tim Scott's district for small black businesses. And that's a fact. That's not opinion. That's a fact. So I'm saying that if you cut all DEI, you cut funding for minority businesses, you cut Medicare, you let the Affordable Care Act expire, then, yeah, Tim Scott brought a lot of money in. It didn't come to us at the proportion it was. So tell the whole story. Let's go to Mrs. Richardson, my friend in Chevy Chase, Maryland. Ms. Richardson. I don't hear Ms. Richardson.
2: Yes, I was waiting for the bell, Rev. How are you today?
0: I'm doing very well. How are you?
2: Oh, fine, dear. You know, this man in the White House, you know, my question is this. Now, Rev, you remember our singer that we both love, the late, great Lloyd Price, remember?
0: Oh, yeah, I loved Lloyd. Lloyd's a good friend of mine. Yeah, good man.
2: Yeah, and that major hit he had, I guess that hit a question had to have been, he had to have produced and made that back in the late 50s to early 60s because Oscar loved him, my husband, you know, of my children. The question is this, you know, the question I have, some questions about why has the Supreme Court allowed this 34 convicted felon charges against this man. That should have been addressed really first. You know, they should have gone after him a little bit harder about that, you know. And it's like the Supreme Court let it go by, Congress let it go by, the Senate let it go by. Okay, so what does that tell black people? Should, you know, blacks should really be aware of what's really going on, how they're perceiving black conscience. They must think black people don't have much intelligence or something, because how they even, because I pinpointed the Knowles case, the young man that was found,
0: right.
2: You know,
0: Texas, in Mississippi, yeah.
2: You know, and I look at that and I say, well, I mean, that's like they're playing with this, Rev, you know, like they're saying, well, you know, there's no water in his body. He, there was nothing showing that he had any fluid in his body. And then they come back at us like, to say, well, you know, to make it look like they don't have enough evidence or something. I don't know what it is, but to me, they have a lot of evidence because of the phone that this white young person already had on his possession. I mean, why? How did he get the phone in the first place? If the man, the young man, I'm quite sure he wouldn't have been out there if he wanted to be alone. I'm quite sure he wanted to have his phone with him.
0: Right.
2: So it tells you that they're playing on black people's intelligence, you know, and we make it appear like they're right, because we never attack when they're trying to do these sorts of schemy things to us. We don't open our mouths. We just let white folks say what they say and make it look like we're idiots. We're the ones that's the idiots, that we don't have much intelligence behind the Knowles case. And it's flat out, you could see that he would want his phone. So I mean, I don't even project how it could be a black involved that way, like some blacks are saying, if it was just white young people with them, and they had his phone. I mean, some man wouldn't want to be out there alone without his phone. And then this thing here, Rep, about how they have, they in the early time they were some about impeaching him. Why didn't they try to do that? Why didn't the public demand that this man be impeached?
0: That's
2: right. No, everybody, particularly our community, we didn't say nothing. We just let that go by. Didn't open my mouth up. Well, I guess we figured couldn't impeach him. So, you see, that's what we should be out there raving a little bit stronger, at least when I was telling you last week about Malcolm's tactics. At least speak up more deeply about what they're doing. But maybe at this time, maybe like you're saying, whether we shouldn't do it too deep that way because we want to get the midterms done. Okay, well, I understand that. So maybe we should be silent until after that, until we see what's going to happen. Because I'm thinking we're going to have to try to have some kind of a new strategy that we're going to have to set after that because, we keep going up there with hat in hand, and getting nowhere. We respect these people. We have demonstrated over hundreds of years that we're saying we have a democracy and we're the first to say it. We're the first to say good morning in the morning to everybody. Good morning. And, I mean, we need to restrain our mouths and stop letting these people think that we're idiots, that we'll accept anything, And we just don't know how to keep our mouths a little bit more controlled when it comes to these things because they're looking at us like, what do they know? They're projecting a Knowles case right there. The man didn't have his phone. And the young people had it, those white kids, those white ones. So something's up. It's right there. Evidence, like to me, is substantial. It looks like substantial evidence, really, to say that these white young people did something against this young man. But, Reb, I love you, and I'll try to call you Friday.
0: Yes. I think... Well, all right, let me take another call, then I'll address what Mr. Richardson said. We got to go to break. Let's take a break. Be right back. Keeping it real. Shopton. Warrior Witness. Wednesday. Be right back.
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7: Hi, it's Governor Westmore. 5 years ago, one of the first places I visited before announcing my campaign was the local barbershop to talk to some guys about their priorities. And I heard a lot about crime.
8: Two of my students got shot. It's dealing with that stuff every single day, and they demonize as if we have a choice to live the way that we live. In this moment, like you said, it's a systematic thing.
7: I made a commitment that if I became governor, public safety would be my top priority. And that's exactly what we've done. We made record investments in local law enforcement. We worked with community leaders and provided those coming home a second chance at life. Now, violent crime is at a 40-year low in Maryland. We've got a lot more work to do, but we are making historic progress. Let's keep going.
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0: I'm your host, Reverend Al Sharpton, and we're back. 1-877-532-5797. 1-877-532-5797. Don't forget, watch Politics Nation with Al Sharpton live at 5 p.m. Eastern Time on MS Now. We beat everybody in terms of viewers on last weekend. We need to keep it up. And I will keep making those with influence and power come on the show. Last weekend, past, we had everybody from Cory Booker to the candidate, some say for president, 28, Governor Beshear of Kentucky was on. And we had the candidate for governor of Georgia, Keisha Lance Bottoms. So I'm working on people this week. I'm not going to waste your time. With 32, 33 days left, we want to know what's at play, what people are saying, and you know I'm going to ask direct questions and come back with what I think we need to be dealing with. So don't forget Politics Nation with Al Sharpton, live at 5 Saturday and Sunday. And yes, Saturday is my birthday, but I will be live. I work on my birthday. I thank God I can. Talking about birthday, Saturday Action Rally this Saturday. I'll be there celebrating my birthday, but doing a rally as well. And some of our elected officials will be coming by, wishing me happy birthday, as well as deal with the issues. 9 a.m. to 11 a.m. at the House of Justice of National Action Network, 124th Street and Morningside, which is right in the intersection at 6 Hancock Place, 124th and Morningside. I get there early because I'm sure we have an overflow crowd on my birthday Saturday. And you that are not in the New York area, you can watch it live on Impact Television, on NationalActionNetwork.net, on NAN YouTube, and on AME Zion Network. So you got no excuse to missing the rallies and being involved as I'm on tour building these voter brigades. Let's go to Joyce in Cincinnati, Ohio, the buzz. Joyce?
1: Good day, Reverend Al.
0: I'm doing well. How are you?
1: I'm doing good, and what I wanted to say is to reassure Ms. Richardson, your great friend, that she has nothing to worry about, because without Ben Crump and Reverend Al, we wouldn't have the grand jury, wouldn't have even been convened, because Ms. Christine Wells and her husband were fighting for Nolan, and his knowing that his death was questionable, that they knew he probably didn't leave that phone on that boat voluntarily. They knew that he didn't drown because he was an athlete and in great shape, and he knew how to swim. They knew there was something nefarious going on. So she got in touch with Ben Crump, and then Reverend Al Sharpton was caught in. So Ms. Richardson, they know we know something. There was no, like you said, there was no water in his lungs, his trach, his throat, no diatoms anywhere in his body that he swallowed any water, proving if he drowned. The grand jury says undetermined. The corners, both corners say undetermined. So they know it. And
0: they never addressed
1: on the case. And they will, just like with Ahmaud Arbery. It took them 2 years. They said nothing to see here, but it was something to see. And three people in jail for the rest of their life. Aren't they?
0: That's right.
1: Reverend Al?
0: You're absolutely right. They told us when we got involved and Ahmaud Arbery, there was nothing there. We stayed on it 2 years later. Those guys were convicted. I went to the trial. One day we brought 300 ministers. So we're not going to stop. Is she breaking up? I thought she had made a statement. But no, we're not going to stop. And thank you for that. You're absolutely right. Not only did they say that there was no water in his lungs and there was no water found, they didn't address the injuries to the back of his head. And how do you do a thorough investigation and two glaring issues that the parents raised. That where did these attacks come, or what caused him to have injuries on the back of his head? What happened there? Wasn't addressed. And how do you explain no water in his lungs? If you drown, I mean, somebody explain to me how you drowned and no water get inside you. Yeah, I don't think so. Pamela Edgar says on our live stream, happy early birthday to you, Reverend Dr. Sharpton, Al Sharpton. Today there's a text message being sent that today is starting to support black businesses today in honor of Nolan Wells. That's a good thing. I saw it on the plane. Somebody sent me a text, and I don't know who's doing it, but I support it in theory. I say in theory because I don't know who's doing it, but the theory is right, and I would assume whoever's doing it has been in touch with the family. 1-877-532-5797. 1-877-532-5797. Let me say this. One thing I did see that we have in many ways a very opportune time. We had an opportune time to really make a real point, not only by voting in November, but by not letting this thing go. I think that they are trying to tell a lot of Americans that, well, yeah, we canceled DEI, Trump did, and took diversity out, and closing some black colleges, and disproportionate impact in blacks, we're letting affordable care go. But that's only some few people. Most people are with us, which is why it was so important to have that big turnout August 28th. You have to show strength, not just to Trump, but to our own community, because everywhere I go, people say, wow, I was so excited to see that march, see that rally. I wish I had gone. We have been beat down. I talked about it last night at the rally in Cleveland. We've been beat down to where we are accepting others' definition on us rather than we defining ourselves. I keep telling people I don't know why they are afraid of Trump. When we beat Trump, Trump ran in 2020 and lost. And it shook him so bad, he's still trying to lie and say he won. And how are we afraid of somebody we already beat? And he's not even on the ballot next time. So at some point, you can't let people talk you into a defeat because you won't even fight. And if there was any justification for fighting, you have it now. You can't afford the gas. You can't afford diesel fuel. If you're a farmer, that's devastating. You're underfunding schools. You got his Secretary of Health and Human Services taking vaccines off the market for children. And somebody got to beg you to vote. We got a war in Iran. No one knows how we can get out because there was no rationale for going in. This is as bad as I've seen it, or worse. What makes it worse is we are not in mass stepping up. That's why I'm going all over this country, and others are, organizing. Because we cannot sustain this. The country can't sustain it. You have, let me tell you something. We're doing classes around the country on teaching basics on AI because everybody's using it, and some of us are losing jobs because we don't know it, so I want to give basics. You have the owners of some of the AI companies who are conservatives saying that there needs to be some regulation because this thing can get out of control and be destructive. They're saying it. There needs to be regulation. Trump is saying, no, it's all right. If the people that are owning the companies getting it done are saying, yeah, there needs to be regulation, they're ringing the alarm bell. Trump, who doesn't want to see the stock market affected because AI has been driving the stock market, is willing to risk even against the advice of the people that are running these companies. And yeah, people got differences with the power plants and all that, but we talking about them saying that this can be self-destructive. Put some boundaries on it. Put some regulations on it. He's dismissing that. This is unbelievable. But it is believable because it's happening. And the question is, are we going to jump up and do something about it? All right, I hear the music. Let's take a break. I'll take more of your calls and your messages on the message board right after the break. Keeping it real. Shopton. Be right back.
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3: It's Sybil Wilkes with what we need to know. The United States military is finalizing its complete troop withdrawal from Iraq, bringing a formal conclusion to a 12-year combat and anti-terrorism mission that began in 2014. Under the withdrawal agreement negotiated in 24, the final contingent of American service members stationed under Operation Inherent Resolve is departing the region as Iraqi officials declare a national holiday to mark the end of foreign military deployment. In Mississippi, community activists and demonstrators with the Mississippi Rising Coalition gathered outside the Jackson County Courthouse Tuesday to demand justice and renewed investigative efforts surrounding the death of 18-year-old Nolan Wells. The public demonstration followed a local grand jury decision issuing a no-true bill last week. In this case, declining to return criminal indictments after the college football player was found dead in waters off Horn Island following a 4th of July boating trip. It's being called something out of a spy novel. A Fly Dubai passenger flight from Dubai to Tel Aviv made an emergency landing in Saudi Arabia Wednesday after the pilot allegedly stabbed the captain in the cockpit in a suspected terror attack. Roughly 2.5 hours into the flight at 34,000 feet, the pilot reportedly attacked the co-pilot with a knife, causing the aircraft to plummet 17,000 feet in under 2 minutes. Passengers and crew members rushed the cockpit, subdued the attacker, and restrained him. An off-duty relief pilot on board and then reportedly stepped in to help stabilize and land the plane in Saudi Arabia. In California, Governor Gavin Newsom signed legislation banning state and local law enforcement officers from utilizing specialized gloves that deliver high-voltage electric shocks.

0: 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I'm Sybil Wilkes. 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

0: Keeping it real, keeping it real. I'm your host, Reverend Al Sharpton, and we're back. 1-877-532-5797. 1-877-532-5797. Tanya Stovall on the message board is saying, hoping the people in Georgia do the right thing and vote for Kay. And I assume she's talking about Keisha. Keisha was on our show over the weekend. Keisha Bottoms, etc. And don't drop the ball. The billionaire running against her, spending billions with no plans at all, but wanting to be just like Trump. And that's what a lot of people have been saying to me out of Georgia. I'll be in Atlanta probably next week. I'm looking at the schedule. But a lot of people telling me this guy is that is her opponent is just bombarding the ad waves and advertising, but no plan. He's not addressing the issues. It's just vote for me, and he's trying to attack Keisha Lance Bottoms and not coming with any thing of substance, probably because he has none. All right, 1-877-532-5797. I see Trisha and others concerned about the mayor. We praying for you, Mayor of Queensbridge Houses, Mayor Rodney Jones. And we are praying for you in a sincere way. I see NM Johnny McKinney saying, I'm watching Trump on TV, sound turned down. The stock market has dropped a couple of hundred points while Trump's talking. Ha, ha, ha, old man, you can't make this stuff up. We're going to roll these guys. I hope so. All right, let's go to Yessi in Atlanta, Georgia, W-A-O-K. Yessi, you're keeping it real with Al Sharpton.
1: Good day to you. Grand day to you, General. Are you there?
0: Good. Grand day to you.
1: You had a call, one of your good friends, I think she was out of Cleveland, and it kind of broke my heart to hear the anxiety that is being caused by the times we're living in, by the political atmosphere, by the injustice that we're still receiving. And my proposal is beyond the vote, because we're not guaranteed to have the upper hand in body politics after the vote, but we are guaranteed that they are not respecting us as human beings. That's beyond the vote. That's beyond the offices. And that's a little beyond their government, because they're operating still as if we're the vehicle that they're driving around in. And they don't wash us. They don't put no air in the tires. The only thing they'll do is put a little bit of gas in the tank so that it keeps going. And it seems our participation without saying stop. And, you know, she said we should have been out there. And I'm with her, but I'm to the point where there are far more of the people than there are elected officials. And our pausing collectively with all of this technology to actually say, listen, the people of America who you say are the slaves or the ex-slaves of America can't go further under these conditions. You know, whether we vote or not, you lie. And we know the truth, but you don't give us a platform to put the truth on. You kill us and we have evidence, and you don't allow us to bring the evidence to trial to receive justice. And you put it on television, so we have to use that same television. We have to use that same media. And we kind of have to be the shutdown, because, as you can see, Trump will shut down the entire continent of North America between Mexico and Canada anytime he wants to. And our rebuttal to that, or our preemptive strike, would be to shut it down first.
0: Yeah, but Yesi, it is not either or, as far as I'm concerned. It's both and. It's try to organize shutdowns and vote, not one or the other. You've had
1: I disagree with you, Brother Al. However, we can see that their voting arena is already tainted. We can see it. It's not we can see
0: they try to taint it, but we've also seen where we've overtook it. We did it with Obama, we've done it with 60 black members of Congress. Let me finish my point. There is a downside and a risk in any strategy. That's why I'm saying we ought to be doing them all simultaneously. To say shutdown, right? Some sisters, some great sisters in Minnesota called the boycott of Target. And we supported it. Some other people picked up on it. They fell out with them. And it started decentralizing and all of that. Now you got Jay-Z coming out with a record at Target. So that's what I'm saying. Just saying, let's do the shutdown, is just as much we've got to be clear as we do voting. Either one can be flawed. So we've got to try all and try to keep all of them with the car in the middle of the road, as the saying goes.
1: Reverend Adam, may I just, in address to the word shutdown, I misspoke.
0: Okay.
1: We need an organized elevation. And our elevation needs to be just as public. Everything that we disagree upon in terms of how we're being treated, we can now make that part of the worldwide conversation. And I say that because the entire world, Reverend Al, and as I call you, General, the entire world is looking to the melanated population of this land to say enough is enough in the beautiful way that we can. I'm a warrior. I don't want one drop of blood shed, not one. I'm not even going to say but or however. The way to do that is us in our neighborhoods together communicating across the country on schedule, and not just communicating, feeding each other, ensuring that the homes that we have are well kept, and utilizing the people that we have there with the education that we start providing about the truth. Because keep in mind, a people came to this land while many of us were already here, and some people were shipped here from Slovakia. That's why we use the word slave. And some people were shipped here from Africa. And you can look at the records. They're not nearly as many as it said. So we have to evaluate how we helped cause these problems for the world. Because as you can see, these people now are displaying to the world what character they're going to maintain if it's allowed. And the world can be maintained in a great deal of beauty, peace, and harmony. And they know that. And we're the ones that have forgotten we can do that.
0: All right. Thank you for your call. I think we must do that. Not only can do it, we must do it. Thank you for your call. Let's go to Germany. Rick, you're keeping it real with Shopton. Rick?
2: Good day, Brother Shopton. Can you hear me now?
0: I do hear you, yes.
2: All right. Before I get into the meat of my conversation, there was a terror incident on an airline in the Middle East today or early morning. Do you know what airline that was?
0: No, there's still early reports. I know it was reported by Netanyahu and them that there was an attempted terrorist attack and that they were able to avert it. I don't know what airline it was, and I don't know the nature of the of how they averted it. But I know it was Israel and Netanyahu that announced it.
2: Okay. I just want to say in response to Witness Warrior Wednesday, first of all, I am not a warrior. I am wounded, sick, and dying here in Germany. But if former VP Kamala Harris wins the U.S. presidency, she will be so overcome with the war Trump the hustler has started, and relations with Israel, India, and China, and the war between Russia and Ukraine. With all of that, it will be difficult for her to comfort the American people. And yet, my heart is pulling for her to win and repair the damage, some of the damage that Trump the hustler has done in his two terms. That's all I have for you today, Brother Sharpton.
0: All right. Thank you for your call. And let's get ready to take a break. 1-877-532-5797. Be right back.

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1: It's Sybil Wilkes with what we need to know. President Trump unveiled America.gov, the centralized artificial intelligence-powered federal web portal designed to streamline public access to government services. The president stated the digital portal compresses months of bureaucratic processing into simple online clicks. In California, a federal judge officially terminated 23 years of federal oversight governing the Oakland Police Department. The judicial ruling concludes federal monitoring established under a 2003 civil settlement following the notorious Oakland Riders corruption scandal, with municipal leaders confirming internal department culture and accountability have improved significantly. In Utah, 71-year-old Douglas Carter was released on bail after spending 41 years on death row for a 1985 murder conviction. Prosecutors announced they will no longer seek the death penalty after newly analyzed DNA evidence recovered from that scene completely excluded Mr. Carter, clearing his release as attorneys prepare for a new trial. On Capitol Hill, Republican Senator Mike Lee blocked bipartisan legislation aimed at preventing the Trump administration from demolishing or altering the historic Kennedy Center. Introduced by Senators Jeff Merkley and Lisa Murkowski to require congressional authorization before modifying national presidential memorials, this measure failed after Lee objected to a unanimous consent request. And in Major League Baseball, the New York Yankees shut out the Boston Red Sox 9-0 in Game 1 of their wild card playoff series. Pitcher Cam Schlichter struck out 10 batters across six scoreless innings, while Ben Rice drove in six runs behind a solo home run and a grand slam. And nothing about the Chicago teams, both in the wild card series. To subscribe to my free daily newsletter, please visit SybilWilkes.com. For all the news 24/7, go to News1.com. I'm Sybil Wilkes. Be informed, be empowered.
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8: 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I was told the language was too graphic and that some people would be offended. So they changed the words. So here it is. Right now, right here, we are victims of attack by some we know, but many more nameless and faceless people living in the shadows. The first defense of both sides is usually to act as if it never happened. Then, the perpetrators start disagreeing with each other about the particulars of the attack, sometimes calling it victimless. The time is now to bring the attack to a halt. We must stand up and use our vote this November to declare that we are no longer going to allow ourselves to be victims. We must be heard. You must vote this November in order to stop the assault on us, because the reality is we are the ones who are battered and bruised.
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0: Reverend Al Sharpton, and we're back. 1-877-532-5797. 1-877-532-5797. Or go to the message board. And I see Hakeem and Tanya's going back and forth on the message board. I'm watching. Tanya said, Hakeem, it's because some men and women don't want to believe that women should or can be president of this country. If they did, Hillary and Kamala would have won. And I got to say, she's right about that, Hakeem. I mean, I've heard too many people say that as I traveled around the country, both when Hillary ran and Kamala ran. And it is shocking to me that at this point in history, people would say that. But they're saying that. And I think, you know, I saw Biden the night before last in Washington, and I think Biden did a lot of things we wanted. But I do think that they would have done better to let the process start earlier and give them a lot more than 107 days. But I don't discount that Biden did do something nobody else did. He put a vice president black in the White House and a black woman on the Supreme Court. So I'm not going to throw everything out he did. And he said publicly, I pressured him on it. He reminds me every time he sees me, how you made me do it. I said, but you did it. And he did when the Congress would not vote George Floyd Justice and Police Act, he made it a executive order, at least in all federal agencies. So he's done some things, which is why you don't hear a lot of us blasting him. But I do think 107 days impacted Kamala tremendously. And now, does that mean Kamala should run again? That's Kamala's choice. Everywhere I go, in the airport in Washington, the airport in Dallas, when I went to Arlington last Saturday, then the airport in Cleveland today, every one of them, people saying to me, who do you think should run? And these are a lot of whites. And I said, I will put it this way. Out of all of the people they're talking about, whether it's Kamala Harris, whether it's Cory Booker, whether it's Governor Wes Moore, whether it's Governor Beshear, whether it's Buttigieg, all they're talking about, most of them, just about all of them came to our convention, whether it's Newsom, any one of them is better than J.D. Vance or Marco Rubio by far. So I'm not caught up as much in the who as I am in the what. Any one of them. And I think that the other thing I've been stressing as I'm traveling on this voter brigade tour is the standards of this country. I tell people, especially whites this time, me, aren't y'all embarrassed there's no standards? You have a man convicted of 34 felonies. He's a convict. People forget. The judge put the sentencing aside while he's president. He still got had to deal with that sentence in the state court. He can't pardon himself from a state conviction. He got to, that's coming back now. And as I was saying at this beautiful rally that Marcia McCoy and Bishop Cavendish had last night in Cleveland, they had these brothers on purpose-driven men. And they were all, you know, ex-convicts that have redeemed their life. And I told them, don't let nobody tell you because you've had trouble what you can be. Tell them that you've got a convicted felon sitting in the White House now, so the standards is low. I can be what I want to be. Most of y'all, at best, got 3 or 4 felonies. He got 34. They start laughing and clapping. So don't let nobody tell you no more, well, you know, you made a mistake in life. You can't go far. You can be president of the United States under these standards. Let's go to D in Northwest Atlanta. W-A-O-K, my friend, D. I don't hear D.
1: Hi, Rev. Can you hear me now?
0: I do hear you now, yes.
1: Very good. It's so good to hear your voice. And tomorrow is October the 1st, and I'm counting down the days to you at Big Bethel African Methodist Episcopal Church on Auburn Avenue. Rev, for the next few weeks, I'm going to come on here, and I'm going to ring that bell because I'm looking forward to seeing
0: you. Go ahead and ring it because I'll be there. Definitely be there.
1: Very good. Very good. I was driving home from the grocery store, and I was listening to what you said Tanya had to say about Rick Jackson. And while I left the grocery store, but I was thinking, and I mentioned it to some people in the store, there are a lot of empty shelves in the grocery stores that nobody's talking about. And it's all because of this Iran war. Next time your listeners go to the grocery store, check out some of the shelves that are empty that the stores are trying to hide and pull things aside or up front. But we're missing a lot of items, and it's because of this Iran war. So we have high grocery prices, plus there are a lot of items that are missing. But that Rick, I want to piggyback on what Tanya said about this billionaire Rick Jackson who's running for governor. He's trying to purchase the governorship. He's a billionaire. He spent almost $100 million to buy this job. And my question is, why? Why would you spend $100 million to try to be governor and the job pays only $185,000?
0: Right.
1: So I think there must be something in it for him. And, of course, Keisha Lance Bottoms, she's neck and neck with him, but she can't compete with that money. But we can't. But she can still win this if we get out and vote. Get out there and vote, people. And the other thing that I want to mention is AI, Reverend L. Be careful what you see in these ads.
0: Right.
1: Senator Ossoff is way ahead of his opponent. But the opponent has this ad where it looks like it's actually Senator Ossoff sitting at a beauty shop getting his hair and his eyes done. It's AI. That's not Senator Ossoff. That is not him. That's AI. So we need to be careful of these ads that we see. And I've met Senator Ossoff on two or three occasions. He does not need to go to the beauty shop. He's handsome all by himself. He doesn't need all that. And I told him that last time I saw him, I told him that you were coming to Big Bethel, and he wanted to know when. So I'm going to have to mention to Pastor Augustine to make sure that Senator Ossoff knows that you're coming, so maybe he'll show up.
0: Yeah, well, that'd be good. I'd love to see. I know he's going to do my show between now and the election, but I'd love to see him in person. And I know Texas.
1: Texas.
0: Yeah, he tried to get me to stay over and go to church with him Sunday, but he's in touch with our ministers there, and he's already done my show once. He's going to do it again. I'm going to bring everybody back through. I had a great meeting also before I hit the road with our sister down in Florida. And I'm going to be preaching in Tallahassee on the 11th. And I think she's going to be with me.
1: I saw you with Keisha Lance Bottoms the other day. Thank you, Rev, for doing that.
0: Thank you. I'm going to keep doing it. Let's take a break. Be right back. More of you on the phones. 1-877-532-5797. Shopton, keeping it real. Be right back.
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0: still keeping it real. I'm your host, Reverend Al Sharpton. Don't forget, watch Politics Nation with Al Sharpton live at 5 Saturday and Sunday. And I'm already booking for it's going to be heavy as again like it was the last few weekends getting ready for this midterm election. Watch it live 5 p.m. both Saturday and Sunday. Saturday is my birthday, but I'm working. I'll be live Saturday and Sunday. You that are in the New York, New Jersey, Connecticut area, be at the Saturday Action Rally. Many of the electors are coming by to wish me happy birthday, but I'm going to be dealing with the issues. Why? Because it's my birthday, and I can do what I want on my birthday. We're doing a rally, staying on our case, 9 a.m. to 11 a.m. at the House of Justice, 124th Street and Morningside. Of course, you that are in the Harlem area, you know, Morningside and 124th is Hancock Place, right there in it. And that's where the House of Justice is. You that are not in the New York area, you can watch it live on Impact Television, on NationalActionNetwork.net, or on AME Zion Network, or YouTube/NAN. On the message board, Walter Coleman is saying, you are treating Trump just like you were treated when you first started your movement. No, I'm not treating Trump like that. I'm responding to what Trump said and did to us. I started my movement calling for justice and fairness. We started in 91 coming out of the Bensonhurst Yusuf Hawkins case. I did not start my movement lying, saying that somebody wasn't what they was. He started his movement on birtherism, saying Barack Obama was not an American. He went on from there saying that he was going to end the Affordable Care Act. He did that he was going to restore stop and frisk. And he did. So we may have both been outsiders that came and fought for some inside victories, but we used our movements the total opposite way. And anybody could tell you that would be Donald Trump. Donald Trump has come to NAN when he was trying to be a Democrat. Came to 2 hour conventions. I posted the pictures. Donald Trump understands what I'm doing, and he's doing his opposite. And so don't even try that. And to say that St. Paul, what was that? Let me put up the other thing he said. The one before that, that did Trump do anything worse? Okay, so Reverend, I don't think Trump did worse than what the Apostle Paul did or what David the King did. God can use Trump or any other person. He used Babylonian king. Yeah, God can use anybody that repents. Trump has not repented. Trump has said that he will not back down. That they convicted him of violating that woman. He didn't even want to pay her. The courts had to make him pay her. He said the 34 counts should be overturned when a jury of his peers. You forgetting one big word, Walter, repentance. There can be no forgiveness without repentance. He is not repentant. St. Paul repented. So you can't say that God used people and just let them keep doing what they was doing and tell everybody they didn't do it. Wrong example, wrong show. Especially you're going to quote the Bible. You know you better be prepared coming up in here. Let's go to Raj in Cleveland, Ohio. Raj, you're keeping it real with Al Sharpton.
1: Thanks, Rev. I'm going to congratulate you on the speech yesterday. It was great. I was there, and it was very powerful. The first part of your speech about how the King National Movement was relevant to Cleveland.
0: Right.
1: Yeah, right. That was powerful.
0: Yeah, I tried to give people around the country understand when Dr. King and the ministers had done the Montgomery bus boycott and then went to Baton Rouge and formed the Southern Christian Leadership Conference, and they fought and got Birmingham and won the Civil Rights Act, Voting Rights Act. They were part of leadership of that with SNCC. They said, oh, yeah, it's always cynics. Yeah, but they all were down south. They can't come north. When he decided to come north, they organized in Cleveland. Cleveland was the beginning of the nationalizing of the King movement. And it led to, he came in 66 and 67, Cleveland elected the first black mayor of a major city in the country, Carl Stokes. And I wanted them to understand that we need, one of the reasons I wanted to come there with Bishop Cavaniss and Marcia McCoy, we need to bring Cleveland back as the kickoff of this voter thing, because I come out the King tradition. That's where Dr. King started.
1: Yeah, and Reb, you know, to that Walter, the guy that left a message. Now, there's another thing Trump did. He opened his speech also attacking the Mexicans, you know, calling them rapists and thieves, murderers, and all this stuff, and criminals, and said they're bringing their worst up here.
0: Right.
1: And then also, as far as God using somebody, you know, like Trump, here's a man that admitted he never even asked for forgiveness. So I don't know how could God work with somebody that ain't even really willing, like he said, not only to repent, but he can't even ask for forgiveness.
0: He can't ask for forgiveness, and he's castigating people. He called African countries and Haiti asshole countries. That ain't God using somebody. But the other point that you touch on that is very revealing is they asked him when he was running, are you a Christian? Yeah. You read the Bible? Yeah. What's your favorite Bible verse? And he looked at them and said, all of them, because he don't know a Bible verse. So, I mean, why are you trying to put on Trump what Trump ain't trying to put on himself, Walter? I mean, Trump ain't even trying to be say that he's in line with God. I don't know why you volunteering him when he ain't even saying that. Have you noticed? Yeah. Let me say this, Walter, and I'll let Raj finish. Have you noticed that Trump is one of the few presidents we've seen that doesn't even go to church?
1: That's right. Oh, yeah.
0: All right. Go ahead.
1: Oh, yeah, that is true. And then he put, held the Bible upside down in the park when they, you know, with General Milley walked him out when they had the protesters out there.
0: That's right.
1: When he was begging them to let him shoot him, or, you know, how the military shoot the protesters in the knee.
0: Right.
1: And all this stuff and just all kind of stuff. So I did get a chance to shake your hand. That was a pleasure. It was toward the end of, you know, when everybody was crowding around. But it was a good experience yesterday. And thanks for coming to Cleveland and letting all that be known. Everything.
0: And I thank you all for seeing. It was a good crowd out. I was very happy. And let's do the follow-up. I have to have that brigade start in Cleveland. Thank you for your call. I see Mayor Rodney Jones is saying, thank you for your prayers, my shepherd, and those in the chat. I just got off the phone with one of my sisters. She was concerned about me. Black men 40 plus, please get your PSA test. Health is wealth. That's great advice, and you're right about that. I know, because I just had, now I guess about 6-7 weeks ago, this surgery on my meniscus. And I told him, since I got to say, check out everything. Because I'm a vegetarian, because I eat one meal a day, I check what I eat. Am I getting enough iron? Am I getting enough protein? Because I work out every morning, 7 days a week. And the doctor said, well, if you're going to continue work out, you need to get protein powder. You need to do this, and you should, as Mayor Rodney Jones is saying, check yourself. He's saying over 40. Check yourself if you're under 40. Your health is something more important than anything, because you can't do anything without it. But I'm glad he's recovering. We miss him, but I don't want to miss him permanently. So don't rush. Whatever the doctor tell you to do, do it, and come on back physically when you can. But I know you're there spiritually. You are our mayor, and we love you, and we want you well. Let me say much love to you, Pamela Edgar, saying much love to you, Mr. Mayor. All right, you got a lot of love out there, Rodney, and you deserve it because you give a lot of love. And I think that is important. Pamela Edgar's also saying, I'm reading while I'm talking. So, Reverend Dr. Al Sharpton, I just received my voting ballot in the mail today. I'm going to put it the outgoing mailbox here in Cedars of Lebanon. Outgoing mailbox, it will be picked up by the USPS. That's wonderful, Pamela. Everybody, that's what I'm talking about. I want everybody reporting. That's why I'm setting up these bone banks. It's about to work. It's about to work on the ground. It is not going to do it themselves. And everybody's saying, well, is there going to be an October surprise? What are they going to try to come with? They're going to try to come with it. But I do not believe in waiting for anybody to come with something. I believe in coming ourselves. We should be the October surprise that we're organizing. The October surprise should be we're mobilizing like we never did before. Why? Because we have more at stake than anybody else. And hey, I think that it is definitely our challenge and our opportunity. Trisha's saying, well, this new economy is slowly turning me and the family into vegetarians. Don't trust the imported meat. I hear you, Trisha. All right, I hear the music got to go. Let me thank all of you that called in, you that listened in and called in and couldn't get through, you that text in. Remember, whatever you do, wherever you go, however you feel, tell somebody, tell anybody, tell everybody. Reverend Al told you personally, keep it real, keep it real, keep it real. I'll talk to you tomorrow.
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3: It's Sybil Wilkes with what we need to know. Under newly established federal guidelines, millions of American children will be automatically enrolled in Trump accounts without requiring individual parental registration. Designed as long-term investment vehicles that transition into traditional individual retirement accounts when children reach the age of 18, this program includes a $1,000 federal seed contribution for all children born between 2025 and 2028. In the Los Angeles mayoral race, candidates participated in a high-stakes forum hosted by the Jewish Federation. City Councilwoman Nitya Rahman defended her past statements labeling Israeli military actions in Gaza as genocide, while reaffirming her support for Israel's right to exist and defending her public appearance with live streamer Hassan Piker. Meanwhile, the mayor, Karen Bass, rejected the genocide classification and opposed corporate divestment initiatives from Israel, with both candidates pledging to safeguard Jewish communities from hate crimes. National and international news outlets are reporting what was described as a jihadist-related event. Passengers intervened and prevented a disaster after one pilot stabbed another pilot during a flight from Dubai to Israel. That according to the Israeli Prime Minister Benjamin Netanyahu. The plane landed safely in Saudi Arabia and the motive for the attack not yet clear. A new report from NBC News details allegations that convicted music mogul Sean Diddy Combs is receiving luxury privileges inside his New Jersey federal prison. Sources allege Combs utilizes an illegal contraband cell phone to view explicit media, consumes smuggled alcohol and pharmaceuticals, and employs fellow inmates to cook, clean, and provide personal massages. A spokesperson for Combs dismissed the report, asserting media outlets are

0: I'm Sybil Wilkes. 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Be empowered.
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8: I am here, Reverend Al, with Dr. Glenda Glover at Tennessee State University, and I have the Tennessee State University leaders who all want to thank you for being our civil rights leader.
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8: And I'm probably going to need your help on this legal fight. 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And Tennessee State was the one they shorted the most.
6: Absolutely. Well, let me know. I'm on the next plane as soon as you holler. You know, when Ben Crump called, I don't even question it. I just head to the airport and get the details on the way.
5: Live from the National Action Network corporate headquarters in New York. Keeping it real. And now, America's number one civil rights leader, the Reverend Al Sharpton.
6: It's Thursday, October the 1st. Do you know what time it is? It's Al Sharpton's time. And for the next 3 hours, it's time to put aside all pretenses, deception, denial, or fronting. The time has come to keep it real on Keeping It Real with Reverend Al Sharpton. Very good afternoon to you all across the country. Good morning to our West Coast listeners, and welcome to those listening on Sirius XM Channel 126, The Urban View, where talk empowers and becomes action. I'm coming to you live from our National Action Network corporate headquarters in New York. And for the next 3 hours, it is policy day. Policy day on Keeping It Real with Reverend Al Sharpton. And we talk about what's going on with policy, how you feel about it, pro or con. Because at the end of the day, I did a webinar last night with Marc Morial and Simone Sanders, and one of the questions that came from the audience over the webinar is, do we put too much emphasis on politics rather than policy? And I said, my answer was, you need both. Because if you do not have politics, you could have the best policy in the world, it will be theory. Or you can have the most advanced and thoroughly effective political machine, but if it's not wedded to a policy, the people that vote for you are going to be disappointed. So you need both policy and politics. We need to get behind those candidates, build those political entities that can get people elected, but we need to know the policies that they're going to enact once elected. That's why I say every day that you're not voting for the candidate, you're voting for who reflects you the most. So, all right, let's get into it. I see the message board already lit up. Marie Johnson says, good morning from the Bay Area. Well, good morning to you, Marie. Pamela Edgar saying, good afternoon, Reverend Sharpton. Good afternoon to you. And Daryl Prunty, I haven't heard from you in a while, Daryl, says, praise the Lord, Reverend Al Sharpton. I'm fired up, ready to go vote. I want to hear that. I love that. And I'm glad you have that feeling. Lots happening today. We see that the polls are not a good sign for the president and his party mates. 26% of the country is blaming Trump for the economy. Only 26% is positive on the economy. And in the teens are dealing with Trump. Worst polling they've seen in decades. And this going into the midterms, he's on his way to Texas, where he's going to campaign for his candidate there against Tallarico. And the thing that gets me, the guy he's going to campaign for just said himself that Trump having this midterm convention hurt him, it's Paxton talking, the Republican nominee against Tallarico. He said that the midterm convention that Trump had that nobody else has ever had hurt him in the polls. So it's going to be interesting how they navigate him or saying something offbeat about Trump and Trump's going down there. Now, don't forget Trump talked about vote for Paxton even though he doesn't dress well, doesn't look good. So they've exchanged a little insults. I think that it is interesting day, but I think that it is very interesting that the independent voters and a sizable portion, if not the majority of Republicans poll, are blaming the economy on Trump. Now, you know, it's not as surprising as it sounds, because who else they gonna blame it on? He's the one that brought us in the war in Iran with no plan to how they protect the oil interests, how they continue to have access to the Strait of Hormuz. So who you going to blame? You know, Trump has a tendency of always, well, this happened with Biden and Harris. Well, Biden and Harris didn't call for armed services to go into Iran. And they were not there to fail to reach an agreement that would bring the temperatures down in Iran and we'd get that our vessels through the Strait of Hormuz. They knew that. Even your most ardent supporters can't look at that and say, that makes sense. All right, good morning, Kat Murphy in Arizona. I see you on the message board. So let's talk about that, how we are little over 30, 31, 32 days to Election Day, and those kind of polls say going to be a lot of problems for the Republicans if this holds. Everybody's looking for an October surprise. Maybe the October surprise is they're not going to have an October surprise. It is interesting. I see the mayor's up and rolling around. Mayor Rodney Jones, Queensbridge Houses, says Trump says he regrets nominating all three judges he appointed to the Supreme Court of the United States. Really? Because they just do 90% of what you want, not 100%? You disappointed? I forgot. You're a dictator. You're not a president. And this country's supposed to do what you say, no matter what. All right, Gwendolyn, I see you. Gwendolyn Marie Perry from Texas saying good morning from Texas. And Priscilla Young McGee is saying Huntsville, Alabama's in the house. All right, we lit up everywhere. I wanted to talk about that, the polling numbers, which is critically important coming down the home stretch on these elections. And President Trump has become so unpopular, some Republicans have asked him not to come in their area or their state. Also noted that the family of Renee Good, this is the young white female shot and killed by an ICE officer in Minneapolis several months ago. And when we saw the video, she was literally pulling away from him and he just shot and killed this woman. All the lies they told about she was trying to run him over, the videos don't show that. She even said, you know, something kind to him as she was pulling off. And he just held his gun and shot her through the window. Now, it is, to me, inexplainable why he has not been criminally charged. But I think the family's doing the right thing to sue, because he will have to then come before the court and explain himself. And he and his family subject to damages. But it ought to be criminal, what we saw in that tape. Woman in her car, getting ready to pull off, exchange words with him, pulls off and he runs and shoots her through the window. And I guess they thought it would die down. Nope, it's back, top of the news, and some of us are going to support the family. Just like I've supported families that sue when policemen kill them or others kill them. I remember a reporter asked me, Remy, a lot of the police brutality victims and racial violence victims that you have fought for, sued and got a lot of money, what have they given Nash Action Network? I said, not one red penny. We don't even take reimbursement. We have paid for 80% of the funerals. I don't even ask for them to be reimbursed, because whatever the families get, they will not get their loved one back. And I'm not in the business. I'm not in the business of loaning money to grieving families. I'm there to help them when they need it. They get a settlement a year or two later. That's theirs, because they've got to pick up the pieces and raise children that no longer have a parent and deal with situations they got a lot to deal with. We'll be all right. And I think that Renee Good's family ought to get whatever the max is they can get, because they will never be able to replace her but at least in her name be able to carry on. All right, I'm going to take my messages. Let's break and come right back, going to the phones and going to the message board. I see you, Derek Muhammad, saying my feed is freezing too. Yeah, I'm freezing. We get it straight, though. You see me now. Let's get it straight. We'll be right back. Keeping it real. Shopton. Policy Day. Be right back.

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1: It's Sybil Wilkes with what we need to know. President Trump hitting the campaign trail across several states to promote his economic record and rally support for Republican candidates ahead of the upcoming midterm elections. The president made stops in Denton, Texas to tour a Peterbilt Motors manufacturing facility and address factory workers before moving on to Durant, Oklahoma for an evening campaign rally with endorsed candidates. And Friday, he heads to Mobile, Alabama to celebrate a groundbreaking ceremony for a new $4 billion bridge project. In higher education news, Cornell University agreed to launch an independent investigation into its handling of a 2024 sexual assault case involving a former student and seven fraternity brothers. New York Governor Kathy Hochul praised the independent review, stating the public deserves complete transparency as the Tompkins County District Attorney prepares to present new evidence from a civil lawsuit to a fresh grand jury. In Los Angeles, at the police department, new demographic data reveals Latino officers now represent 60% of the police force, while white officers no longer constitute a majority. The figures emerged after a secret whistleblower recording captured recruitment officers making racist comments directed at black applicants, raising renewed concerns about police culture in a department where black officers make up less than 9% of the LAPD. On the hardwood, the WNBA playoffs feature a decisive winner-take-all Game 3 tonight in Las Vegas as the Aces host the Indiana Fever. Indiana forced the elimination match behind a dominant 27-point, 15-assist performance from Caitlin Clark, with tonight's winner advancing to face either Golden State or them Dallas Wings in the semifinals. To subscribe to my free daily newsletter, please visit SybilWilkes.com. For all the news 24/7, go to News1.com. I'm Sybil Wilkes. 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

0: it real, keeping it real. I'm your host, Reverend Al Sharpton, 1-877-532-5797, 1-877-532-5797, or go on the message board, and I see on the message board, Tango Familia in Cuba. Somebody listening to us in Cuba. Well, good afternoon to you in Cuba. I think that we are satisfied. We're being heard all over the world. I'm glad about it. Thank you for your listening. I see on the message board, I'm trying to get to the message I was reading. Okay, yes, Manuel Murphy is saying, good afternoon, Reverend Al, loyal listeners, and even you agitators that Trump loves. Early voting in Illinois started on September 24th. I got my mail ballot today. Will mail immediately after the show. Got no time for Trump, for Trump's Postmaster General. My niece is waiting. And thank you for that, Manuel. I will be in Chicago on Monday doing our voter brigade, get out the votes, working with our Chicagoland chapter leader, who is... in her blood, the family of Fred Shuttlesworth is what she is a member of. Fred Shuttlesworth led the Birmingham movement that Dr. King came in for, and she has been a real, real soldier. Maureen Forte is a real leader. And I'll be there with them on Monday in Chicago as I continue this voter brigade tour and this AI fluency initiative. You know, the algorithms and all, I'm going to talk to Jenny about that. We need to get ahead of the basics so we even know what's going on. And that's why I've challenged these companies and hired people to do this once companies have come in. That we want basics. I'm not talking about supporting your power centers. I'm not getting into that. But there needs to be boundaries on AI. There needs to be regulation. And we need to have knowledge. And so Maureen Forte and the Chicagoland chapter of NAND is going to do both the voter and the AI fluency class on Monday. That's on the 5th. And I'll be there for both sessions there in Chicago. let me say that, as I talked about in the opening, this whole question of the country is turning on Trump, blaming him for the economy if the polls are right, and the whole question of the war in Iran, all of this does not change things if you don't go and vote. I see James Mitchell's on the board saying that federal workforce has dropped over 300,000 jobs since Trump has been in office. That's a fact. And they're going to lose more unless we get out there and vote. This is not one of those elections you can take lightly. All right, let me go to the phones, 1-877-532-5797. Let's go to Atlanta, Georgia, to Earl. Earl, you're keeping it real with Al Sharpton.
1: Good afternoon, Reverend Al. Thank you so much for your work, my brother.
0: Thank you.
1: You are the wing, the wind, the leaf beneath my wings. My topic today, and something that's been bothering me for quite some time, is the billionaire class. Been reading a couple of books here and there, and some authors have been talking about this, and the income tax portion of this is very interesting, especially when the orange man got on TV and said, I don't pay income taxes because I'm smart.
0: Yeah, he said
1: that. And I said, when he said that, I said, wait a minute. but I'm paying income taxes. Does that make me dumb? So I started studying a little bit more, and it seems as though our tax system isn't exactly the same tax system it started off as. Initially, our income tax income above what is today's $100,000 and up at 1%. And then it went to 4 or 5% when you got to 400,000. I said, well, what happened? It changed.
0: Right.
1: And the billionaires have profited from that change, and they have manipulated that change. And I think this is why the founding fathers in the Constitution, in its original form, in two different articles, had placed in there there is to be no direct taxation except by enumeration, which means that everybody pays the same tax.
0: Right. Right.
1: And the way you do the math now with the stock market, the bond market, the derivative market, with trillions and trillions, hundreds of trillions of dollars not being taxed on the sale of those things. And then I think even the derivative market is something in the quadrillions. If these financial assets were placed into the taxable column, the tax for a national revenue would be like less than 1%. There would be some pain at the stock market, but I believe we have pain in the stock market on a regular, and we seem to come out on the other side. So what's wrong? Why don't we crash it on purpose to fix it so everybody can live a decent life? Because right now, I think I might be wrong, but this $40 trillion in debt is a direct reflection of an income tax system that does not work properly. Because if it did, you wouldn't have $40 trillion in debt. And we're looking at $100 trillion in less than two decades. I'm just a country boy, Reverend, but, you know.
0: Well, you're a country boy that done figured it out, because you're asking the right questions, Earl, and they need to be raised. Thank you so much for that. James Thomas on our message board saying Trump has also cut Pell Grants. Scholarships for students who want to participate in the theater, arts, and journalism. Cut them. Yep, that's who y'all voted for. Or you didn't vote at all, which was a vote for him. Let me take my break. Let you think about that. Keep it real. Shopton. Policy Day. Be right back.
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0: back. 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And, of course, you can go on the message board at www.nationalactionnetwork.net, www.nationalactionnetwork.net. And I think we are looking for your calls. And I think that it is important that we watch what's going on in this country. You know, I'm looking at the message board. James Mitchell brought up an issue that we certainly need to raise on Policy Day. He says the politics of death is being played out in Republican-led Tennessee with the push to execute a woman who killed someone when she was 18 years old. She's now 50. And it seems as though the lethal injection didn't work. Is that the same execution? I will tell you, I remember, I guess 15, 20 years ago, there was a young man in Texas named Gary Grant, Gary Graham, who was sentenced to death on what people there and after review we felt was flimsy evidence, and they appealed to stop the execution. And it went all the way through the Texas courts, all the way to the Supreme Court. And I was supportive of them stopping the execution. And I remember that as the date came around, they couldn't get a stay. And I was in Detroit that morning. And they called me and said, "Rev. Al, we don't know if we're going to get a stay. You need to head down to Texas because Gary Graham's wish was if he's executed, he wants Bianca Jagger, who was an activist who had been married to rock star Mick Jagger, the Rolling Stones. He wanted Reverend Jesse Jackson, and he wanted you there." And I dreaded that they were going to execute this young man who definitely seemed to me to have been innocent. So I got on the plane, rerouted our tickets, team traveled with me, went to Texas. And we sat there in the waiting room, or the room there to arrange for Miss Jagger, Reverend Jackson, and I. And it was agonizing to sit there watching the clock tick on a man who, by tangible things, seemed innocent. And finally, the Supreme Court would not intervene. They brought us in a small room with a window glass you could look through, and you saw this young brother laying on a gurney with the lethal injection in his arm to get ready to release to kill him. And on the other side of that room was another glass window, was the family of who he had allegedly murdered, that the evidence was shaky. And I'll never forget, the reason I can describe it now, and I'm talking something that happened 15, 20 years ago, is as they released that poison, he yelled, "Bianca, keep going. Reverend Jackson, stand up for justice. Sharpton, don't back up. Fight for justice." And for months, it kept ringing in my head. This was his last words. I'm one that does not believe in the death penalty. I certainly don't believe in it when you have evidence that even leaves a shadow of a doubt. But I also take very seriously this last word this brother made in his life. So when you brought up that death penalty, the lethal injection that didn't work in Tennessee, it brought me right back to that scene in Texas. All right, let me go to the phones. Let me go to my ace Boone Coon in Chicago. Now, I'm there Monday, but he's on the west side. He says the best side. I might have to swing through there, Frank. Frank, you're keeping it real now, South.
1: Oh, thank you, Reverend. Oh, yes, sir. You got to come to the west side. You come to Chicago, anyone can come to the west side. Anything you want to find that's great and entertaining and relaxation and sports, you'll find on the west side as well. Nice parks, you know what I'm saying?
0: Yep.
1: Great place, west side. And plus, not to mention the people over there. Don't forget that. Reb, I'm going to tell you the truth. I've been, like, really depressed. I mean, I haven't been depressed. I can't mean that's how I've been this depressed. And I'm going to tell you why. I'm looking at what this guy is doing, and just when you think things can't get any worse, he can't do any more damage. You get you find out that that's not true, okay? And what's depressing me is that all the lies this guy is destroying, okay? I mean, do you realize now that he is eliminating student government loans for all the fields that are predominated by women? They are literally trying to put women out of work and back in the kitchen, barefoot, naked, pregnant, in the kitchen. They are literally not only just take us back, they're trying to take women back to school. I was watching Rolling yesterday. No, I was watching work at Rolling. No, that was Joy. Yes. And women, everything from cosmetology to nursing, you name it. They have someone that's really doing a science on this, y'all, which means we really got to do the science on ourselves and how we're going to handle this, and we got to stick to it. They're sticking to their plan. This guy is eliminating top generals by the tens of thousands of color, of course, and replacing them with two-star generals, which means they get two free stars. Put them in their place. No merit whatsoever. And what got me so depressed right now is this right here. All the damage this one man is causing. And all the lives he's destroying. He's literally destroying America. And Reverend Al, he's getting away with it. He is flat out getting away with it. And that what has me so depressed. I mean, what the heck is going on? I mean, when is this party here going to wake up and say enough is enough? We got to take back at least the House. I see us taking back the House and the Senate. Okay, the House of Representatives and the Senate, which is both houses of Congress, which makes up Congress. We got to do more than understand that people, we got to do more than just vote and bring someone with us. This is why I see it. We got to do a little bit more than that. We got to make sure we, it's not seen like much what it is. Our candidates needs our donations, people. This is just as important as anything else. Our organizations just help fight this fight. Needs our donation. You'd be surprised. You may say your $5 or your $10, your $20, $1 million. Yes, it will. Just think of 100 people, you know, a million people sitting in a dollar, that's $1 million right there. Just think they send in $5. That's $5 million. It all adds up.
0: Right.
1: We are winning races with growth. You know what I'm saying? So when you see these ads, I don't donate. I'm not being a hypocrite. I did 2/3 donations, and I'm donating to Canada individually 5 and 10 people.
0: Right.
1: It does add up. Look at it collectively. This is just as important as voting itself. It is. Because without any kind of finance to fight the fight, and as far as getting the message out, we'll lose, and we cannot lose now. We cannot lose now. And that's why I've been holding back, because the depression that hit me is, I don't want to sound the wrong message, but this is unbelievable. This guy's getting away with what he's doing, but he's not. That's what hop off. You can best believe he's going to pardon everyone federally. But what they overlook it, won't be able to get away with state charges. Even Donald Trump, like what you said yesterday right now, there's state charges waiting on him. So this is something that they're overlooking. He's going to pardon them. We got to make sure that the state do their job and hold ICE, him, and everyone else that's in compliance. But first, we got to win this battle and get the right people in office. Thank you, Reverend Al. I felt like getting all a bunch of a hassle.
0: I think you're right, and I love it. I love it. You're right. We got to get the right people in. Thank you for your call. Let's go to Ruth in Atlanta, Georgia. Ruth, you're keeping it real with Al Sharpton.
2: And good afternoon, Reverend Sharpton. How are you?
0: I'm doing very well.
2: Good. I'm glad you are. You sound like you're doing really good. What I called you for, you remember I was asking you about your footies, and you said, call me back next month, and you let me know if you need some putting some more footies for your feet.
0: Yeah, well, y'all pick up, because I think it'd be good. It's getting cold. I might need them, but I don't want to give over the air where she should send them. So y'all pick up. Thank you for your call and your concern and your husband. I love y'all. Thank y'all so much. Let's go to Jacob in Philadelphia, WWURD. Wait a minute, let me take my break and let me come back to Jacob so he have time to talk. Keep it real. Shopton. Be right back.

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1: It's Sybil Wilkes with what we need to know. Tennessee state officials are halting all capital executions after that state's only female death row inmate survived failed execution attempts Wednesday. Legal defense attorneys for Krista Pike report she remained actively breathing and snoring after receiving two full doses of phenobarbital during the lethal injection procedure. Pike was immediately transported to a nearby medical facility as state officials suspend future execution dates. Week-long flash flood threats are affecting a massive stretch of the country from Texas to Chicago. Severe thunderstorms fueled by tropical moisture from Hurricane Rachel and the remnants of Polo are bringing torrential rainfall to major metropolitan areas, including Dallas, Austin, and San Antonio, Texas. Emergency management crews in Nebraska report multiple flooded roadways as heavy rain inundates the Central Plains and the Midwest. Ivana Lizette Ortiz pleaded not guilty to 14 felony counts, including attempted murder, after allegedly firing an assault rifle at entertainment stars Rihanna's Los Angeles area home in March. Prosecutors state Ortiz fired roughly 20 rounds at the Beverly Crest residence while Rihanna and her children were inside. Ortiz remains jailed on $2.6 million bail ahead of an October 29th pretrial hearing. And on the baseball diamond, Major League Baseball's division series matchups will be set tonight as the Atlanta Braves host the Philadelphia Phillies in a winner-take-all Game 3 of the National League Wild Card Series. Philadelphia rallied to win Game 2 Wednesday night, with tonight's winner advancing to face the top-seeded Los Angeles Dodgers in the NLDS. And the Pope's favorite team, them Chicago White Sox, move on after two wins over Houston. Yeah, I said it. To subscribe to my free daily newsletter, please visit SybilWilkes.com. For all the news 24/7, go to News1.com. I'm Sybil Wilkes. 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

0: Good morning, good morning, good morning. Welcome to the Dr. Pat Show here at WOLB 1010 AM. And we are live in the studio, y'all, in this beautiful, beautiful rainy day. You know what? God does whatever you want to do, when you want to do it. I'm not mad with him, amen. So we thank God for the rain. We thank God for just allowing us to get about our business this morning. That's a blessing in itself. So we're happy and we're celebrating. There's all types of celebrations going on for the month of October, including my birthday, y'all. My birthday's October 28th, so I'll be celebrating. And I'm not ashamed to say 75 years. Oh, amen. God allowed the 75 years in the land of the living. So I thank God. You know, some women are ashamed to tell their ages. But I'm saying if God allow you live to be a certain age, you better tell it. You better tell somebody. So we just thank God for this. Blessing each and every one of those that have birthdays for the month of October. I'm telling you, October is a busy, busy month. We're celebrating Breast Cancer Survivors Month also, and I think there's going to be a race or something, a walk today, and there's several walks that's going on throughout this month for breast cancer survivors. And we thank God for one of our prayer warriors, Bernadetta Washington, who is a breast cancer survivor. She's our ambassador for Worldwide Prayer Faith Ministries, and she will be on this month to tell her story. So we thank God for what he's doing in your life and my life. And this is, again, the Dr. Pat Show here, WOLB 1010 AM. And we're live with a special guest here from John Wesley Church. And Jacqueline Anderson is going to introduce her when we get on that topic. But we're just excited about what God is doing, what he has been doing, and will continue to do in our lives. Don't forget to pray. All right. Don't forget to pray, y'all. It is praying time. We know the word of God says pray without ceasing. He didn't say sing without ceasing. He didn't say preach without ceasing. He didn't say teach without ceasing. He said pray without ceasing. So that's what we need to be doing, y'all, praying without ceasing. And as I tell the individuals, as I minister to individuals, I said when we're praying, we're talking to God. Amen. So, you know, tell the truth, y'all, okay? So pray without ceasing. And we know this is a positive show for positive people. Amen. So if there is a problem, bring the solution. Bring it on, okay? Yeah, we need to talk. There are a lot of things we need to discuss, we need to talk about, and it's okay. But also, we want to reach some solutions about what's going on and what's happening. And also, we know that God allows certain things to happen. You know what? He just allows certain things to happen. And, you know, we as Christians, we need to understand that God is also testing us, too. And said, are you really going to trust me? You know, y'all sing that song, I'm going to trust in the Lord. And then when things start happening, things go haywire, then what happened? Oh, Lord, y'all just act like y'all don't know him. But you know what? Do you really know him? And I believe that's what he's saying in this day and this time. Are you really trusting in the Lord? I want to say good morning to Debbie, Cousin Debbie and Gus. Okay. One of our listeners and Diane, good morning to you. And TJ, we're going to bring you back in the studio to continue with our Black History segment, because we know here at the Dr. Pat Show that Black History is every day. And you know, we got some Black History in here today because we got John Wesley Church in here. So that's some history too, Black History. All right. So we bring it on. We don't forget about our Black History, and we need to know our history. You really do. So, you know, somebody's saying they want to take it out of the schools, but you know what? Parents, grandparents, aunts, uncles, pastors of churches, you can keep Black History going on. Amen. So, you know, nobody can stop what God has already ordained. So we want to keep that Black History flowing and use our Black History, use our children and our churches to get up on Sunday morning and have a Black History segment in your churches. Amen. It could be 5 minutes. It could be less than 5 minutes. But use our youth. When our youth are there in the church, you know, use them for some positive things and let others hear what's going on. So I'm just throwing that out to y'all. Y'all heard it here at the Dr. Pat Show. So let our young people get up and do a Black History segment every Sunday in church. I don't care what's going on. So that's my suggestion from the Dr. Pat Show here at WOLB 1010 AM. We could keep Black History going. Can't nobody stop it, okay? So, in other words, ain't no stopping us now. So keep the Black History segments going. You could teach them in our homes, in our schools, in our churches, in our communities. We can do it, all right? So we're going to do this. We're going to keep the Black History flowing and keep it growing. So, again, we want to also remember we got services and help for our youth. We know a lot is going on. A lot is happening out in our neighborhoods and all over, y'all. It's not just in one location. It's all over. So that's why we have to work together in our communities. And we are praying for our youth, our young people, for their parents. And you know what? We want to try to make the parents responsible. But, you know, we got some good parents out here, and they're raising their children properly. Amen. So we want to pray for our parents that are raising their children properly, and grandparents and foster parents, adoptive parents. They're doing the right thing. It's just sometimes the children want to get out there and act up, y'all. Okay? So we want to pray for the family, the entire family, and pray for our young people. Keep them lifted up in prayer. Show them some love and concern in spite of, because I heard something the other day. I cannot talk about it on the radio, but it really, really touched my heart about this 15-year-old girl. And what she's going through. And you all heard about it on, y'all didn't hear everything, all the details. And I can't give you all the details, okay? But I'm praying for this 15-year-old girl. I'm not even going to put a name out there. But we got to pray for all of our youth, all of our young people. And we're going to show that concern and love for them. We got to do it. We got to do it. Because nobody, the government ain't doing it. All right, y'all? Can't blame the police. All right? Can't blame the police on what's happening out here. We pray for the police officers, too. I wouldn't want that job as a police officer. You know what? I commend them. I commend police officers and teachers and all of those that are working with our young people and our parents, most of all. We are praying for you. Let us pray, y'all. Father, we come in the name of Jesus. Thank you for allowing us to come together on WOLB 1010 AM. The Dr. Kathy Hughes Studio, Radio 1. We thank you for this open airway. We thank you for this platform that God has blessed her to allow your people to come forth with messages of positive nature, messages that will help our community, our neighborhoods, our youth, our elders. Father, we pray right now that the Spirit of God will rain upon Baltimore. Let it fall like never before upon every city, Father God, upon every county, upon every nation. And we pray, Father God, in the name of Jesus, for all of those elected officials. We know it's voting time, Father God. We pray that you touch their hearts, their minds, and their souls. And Father God, let them do what's right and pleasing, acceptable in the eyesight of God. And we turn every situation over to you, Father God. You know what you could do, and we know what you could do, and you do it in your own time, in your own way. And Father God, we give you the praise, the honor, the glory, works of miracles, signs, and wonders in our lives and the lives of those that are on WOLB family listening this morning. And we bless Dr. Kathy Hughes, her son, and her family in its entirety. And Father God, bless this radio station. Let us come forth, Father God, with positive information that will make changes in the lives of all of those that are listening this morning and those that listen through the week. And Father God, bless them with the finances that they need. We know that it takes finances to run the station. And Father God, we thank you right now for those that bless and send in donations on a regular basis. In Jesus Christ's name we pray. Hallelujah. Amen. Glory be to God. In Jesus' name, amen. Hallelujah. Amen. Amen. So we just thank God, because we know that the prayers of the righteous availeth much. Amen. It said the righteous, y'all. All right. So we want to thank God, because God is doing great and mighty things. We do have a couple announcements. Our Women's Conference, Worldwide Prayer Faith Ministries, Anointed Women United for Christ in Prayer. Women's Conference, Saturday, November the 7th, 9 a.m. to 2 p.m., and it's going to be held at the Village of Cross Keys, Delta Marriott, Baltimore North, 5100. That's 5100 Falls Road, Baltimore, Maryland, 21210. And we have our keynote speaker, none other than the Chief Apostle Deborah Gilmore, One Body with Many Parts. And her son is the person that sings our intro. Okay, pray for our city. All right. That's her son that y'all hear every Saturday when we are on the show. So we thank God for Chief Apostle Deborah Gilmore is going to be our keynote speaker. And we thank God for her husband, Pastor of the Church, Bishop Gregory Gilmore, and also her son. God bless them with that beautiful song, Pray for Our City. Then he says, pray for our nation. But we got some powerful women that's going to be coming forth. And we thank God for the world-renowned worship leader, soloist, and songwriter, Dr. Kevin Carter of Ministry. He's going to be there with us. And we thank God for him taking out his time. And we know that his sidekick, Apostle Joanne Farley, is going to be right there with us singing along with her, Dr. Kevin Carter, her friend, for many, many years. I want to thank God for Mistress of Ceremony, Minister Sharon Ricks, Central Gospel Tabernacle Church will be our Mistress of Ceremony. We got Apostle Murray Davis Edwards of the Fantastic Ministry, Flying Eagles Ministry, Dr. Cassie Lofton, Door of Hope Ministries, and Anointed and Prophetic Dancer, Sister Zariel Traham, young lady in the Lord, dancing for the Lord. And we thank God for a special presentation, y'all, coming from a special woman, Dr. Shania Traham. So we want you all to come out and join us on this day, Saturday, November the 7th. And we still have tickets. Tickets are still available. We have a donation, so you can give me a call at 410-233-2942. 410-233-2942. We still have tickets available, and I believe we still have vendor tables available also. So of you that have special goods or services that you would like to share on that day, Saturday, November 7th, 9 a.m. to 10 p.m., and the food is going to be delicious. I'm telling you, Deacon Duckett and his wife, they're El Caterers, and they've been El Caterers for I don't know how many years. They're going to serve some delicious food, so the breakfast is going to be awesome. Also, we have an announcement, and Sister Jackie is going to read this announcement for us, and we're just excited about what's going to happen on this day.
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2: I would like to invite Dr. Pat's listening audience to Opera at Morgan Presents Black American Opera from Highway to Harlem, two one-act operas by William Grant Steele and Duke Ellington, November the 19th, the 20th, and the 22nd. And you may contact for your tickets 443-885-4440. And if you've never heard my great-nephew Darius Jackson perform or sing with everyone else that's a part of Opera at Morgan Presents Black American Opera from Highway to Harlem, you're in for a treat, and you have an opportunity to come and support. And the artistic director is Miss Lester, and the music director and conductor is Liz Moon, and the conductor is Lionel Lyles, and it's located at Morgan Opera Center, Carl J. Murphy Fine Arts Center, 2201 Argonne Drive, Baltimore, Maryland, 21218. 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Come out and be blessed beyond what I could ever imagine to tell you for the performance. Thank you all so very much. November the 19th, 20th, and 22nd. Thank you.
0: All right. So we want to thank Jackie for reading that information. Deaconess Jackie for the Black American Opera. And that's Black history too, y'all. Mm-hmm. All right. And what it says, from Highway to Heaven?
2: Yes.
0: All right. From Highway to Heaven. So we know that's going to be a high time. And Lord, we want to thank God for it. You had something else you wanted to add?
2: No.
0: Okay. All right. So we're just excited about what's going to happen on that day. And could you give that, is it a phone number where they call Jackie again?
2: Yes. Mm-hmm. For tickets for the Black American Opera from Highway to Harlem, tickets may be purchased at MFAC Ticket Office, 443-885-4440, or online at Ticketmaster, and you're in for a treat. And I want you to enjoy everything. But specifically, I am highlighting a young man that has been blessed to sing opera for the world, and that's my great nephew, Darius T. Jackson.
0: And how old is he?
2: Darius will be 32 in December.
0: Oh, wow.
2: And he's been singing, I think, since he was 8 years old. Mm-hmm. But God has blessed him.
0: He probably was singing in his mother's womb. He probably was singing in his mother's womb since he was 8. Okay, Darius, we got you covered. I'm telling you, we are praying because we know it's going to be a blessed, blessed event, Black American Opera. And we want you to bring your children, bring your young people. And you know what? If you can't go, you sponsor somebody else. You know what? You say, you know, I'm not going to be able to make it, but I'm going to let somebody else go. Give that number out again, Jackie. So
2: the number is, for tickets. Your tickets, the ticket office number is 443-885-4440 or online at Ticketmaster, and it will be held at Carl J. Murphy Fine Arts Center, 2201 Argonne Drive, 21218, Black American Opera from Highway to Harlem.
0: All right, Highway to Harlem. I changed them to Highway to Heaven.
2: Okay. Yes.
0: I'm taking y'all to heaven. All right, and that date is November the 19th, the 20th, and the 22nd. Okay. November 19th, 20th, and the 22nd. And again, if you are not able to attend, sponsor someone else. Let someone else go and say, you know, go and enjoy and let me know about it. Okay, come back and share with me. So we got a lot of good things. And Darius Jackson is Baltimore's own. Born and raised in Baltimore, Maryland?
2: Yes,
0: okay,
2: ma'am.
0: You know, say, can something good come out of Baltimore?
2: Yes, it does.
0: Yes, it can, okay. Mm-hmm. So we got a lot of youth that's doing great and mighty things, and we appreciate what Darius is doing. We thank God for his grandmother. She was with
2: Beatrice
0: Thomas Wood was with us a couple of weeks ago. Mm-hmm. We had a glorious time at John Wesley
2: Unity
0: Church
2: Day.
0: For the...
2: Unity Day.
0: No, I was there for the...
2: Oh,
0: VFW.
2: The VFW,
0: okay. It was VFW, and it was with
2: Dory Miller.
0: Dory Miller, okay.
2: Yes.
0: And we want to keep that as Dory Miller.
2: Yes.
0: We don't want to change it, okay? So you all be in prayer that that's not changed. We thank God for Kwesi Umfume, who is pushing that forward, that that would not be changed. We appreciate what God has done and what Dory Miller did for us, amen. Another amen. Black man, amen.
3: Amen.
0: So we thank and we want to pray that Kwesi Umfume go forth with that because he's saying, no, we're not going to change that name. It's going to stay Dory Miller. So we thank God for the VFW. Mm-hmm. And we had an awesome, awesome time, y'all. I won some prizes and won some gifts and won the hat contest. And oh my sister and I, we just had a glorious time. And we just appreciate the pastor of the church of John Wesley Church. And what is his name?
3: Reverend James Bishop.
0: Reverend James Bishop, we thank God for you and your wife, and we thank God for the open door there at John Wesley Church. It's been there for a number of years, and we just thank God for blessing that church family. Also, don't forget you all about the family tree. As I mentioned, we talk about the youth and our young people, and there's plenty of help and plenty of support. The family tree have programs that are there. They have different types of help that's there. A family tree, which is located at 2108 North Charles Street, in Baltimore, Maryland, and the number you can call for classes, sessions they have for parents, grandparents, support groups there. Whatever you need, if they don't have it, they will make sure they get the location or get the services that you need. The family tree number is 410-889-2300. That's 410-889-2300. And there is help and there is support. If you need a help or support with your children and they're raising children up, that's what we're doing, helping to raise children up. And that's a wonderful, wonderful support for anybody that need a help or their support for their young people, for their youth. Come out to the parenting classes, the grandparent classes, and men and women, okay? We know that men are raising children too. It's not just a woman thing. So we want you to know the family tree have plenty of help and plenty of support for you. So give them a call at 410-889-2300. They also have a support line. They have a stress line if you're all stressed out, if you need help right away. So we will make sure that we have the information. But 410-889-2300 is a number you can call. They have a four-hour daycare. If you cannot afford to pay for daycare, if you are home or you need to go to the dentist, you need to go to the hairdresser, barbershop, you just need some me time, 4 hours free. You need to fill out an application, okay? And the individuals that are there, they have done background checks on the individuals that are there with your youth, and they are not there just playing all day. They're teaching them and working with them and helping them with skills. So it's 4 hours free, but you have to call. And you can even walk in and pick up an application at 2108 North Charles Street. But you have to complete an application to get those 4 hours free of your time if you need a babysitter. Please don't leave your children home alone. Please do not do that. Mm-hmm. And please leave your children with someone that you could trust. Mm-hmm. And sometimes we can trust our own teenagers that we try to leave our children home. So be careful with even leaving them at home with your own teenagers. They have to be responsible adults. I said to somebody, I said, yeah, because, you know, we were growing up and our parents told us, don't open the door for nobody. So you know what the lady told me? She said that he might open the window and let them come in the window. I said, okay, that's the way they think nowadays. I said, but I knew better. I wasn't opening no door, no windows, no nothing. So anyhow, the support is there. 410-889-2300. Oh, Miss Cheryl Moore told me that. Miss Cheryl Moore, you're out there now. So it's 410-889-2300. The family tree have support and help that you would need. And like I said, the parenting groups, and sometimes you need someone just to talk to and share what you're going through. So we want to keep our youth, our young people out of prison. Okay.
3: Amen.
0: We want to keep them out of
2: prison.
0: Amen. Amen. So we want to do what we could do to help bring that support and that help that they need to keep them in school, getting their education, and doing the right things. If our churches, our community organizations have different types of events that our children can attend and can do after school programs. I know Kim Hicks does the chess for our young people, and I have to get back in touch with Kim teaching chess. And it's not just about playing chess. She says she's teaching them skills, being patient, thinking skills. So it's not just the thing of playing chess and winning, but she's teaching all type of skills along with playing chess. And I really thank God for Kim Hicks for what she's doing. And we all have some skills that we could offer to our youth. And you know what? If it's only one child, you reach one child. Each one of us get one child, one young person. Each one reach one. That would make a difference in somebody's life. So it doesn't have to be 10,000. If one of us reach one, that would make a difference in a child's life. And men, we need you so much.
2: Yes.
0: Oh, my God. Amen. Men, we need you so much.
3: Amen.
0: Helping us out with raising our young men and our young women. So, men, I always challenge you. We need the men. I know I heard some women say, I don't need no man. Oh, yes, we do. Amen.
2: Amen.
0: Amen. Amen. Amen. And all I get, we need all the men that we can get to help with our young people.
3: Amen.
0: We need you. And we want you, and we love you.
2: Amen.
3: Amen.
0: So we want to let others know that we need the males to take and step up to the plate. Amen.
3: Amen.
0: And do it their part. And we got some good men doing some good things with their youth and with the young people. So we want to commend the men and congratulate the great job that our men are doing and pay that child support. The child support is not for the wife, it's for the child. Okay,
3: Amen.
0: So we want to do the right thing. All right, just do the right thing. So we're just excited about, we have our guests, and Jackie's going to introduce our guests. And again, we're here at the Dr. Pat Show, WOLB 1010 AM, live in the studio and blessed in the studio. And we want to thank God for our engineer over there.
2: Yes.
0: Good morning. Thank
2: good
0: you.
2: Good morning.
0: Thank you.
2: Thank
0: good morning.
2: You.
0: All righty. So we want to thank God for Jason and all of those that are here faithfully throughout the week. Okay. All right, we ready.
2: Well, Dr. Pat and her beautiful listening audience, we have in the studio today, LaShawn Holly. LaShawn is a native Baltimorean, a graduate of Weston High School, and the national treasure, Morgan State University.
0: Yeah,
2: Morgan and Oaks. Miss Holly has been married to her husband, Bryant Holly, for 38 years.
0: Yay for Bryant Holly!
2: Yes! And she has two awesome, magnificent, wonderful sons, Kings, Bryant Holly and Joshua Holly.
0: All right.
2: She is a senior manager for the Management Planning and Analysis Department of the Housing Authority of Baltimore City, where she has worked for 32 excellent years.
0: All right now.
2: Miss Holly is a long, lifelong member of John Wesley United Methodist Church, where she serves on various ministries, including the Mass Choir, the Media Ministry, the Stephan Ministry, and is presently the co-chairperson for the Men's and Women's Day.
0: All right.
2: She loves sports. Mm-hmm. Her favorite football team is the Pittsburgh Steelers.
0: I don't know about that now. We still love you.
2: Yes.
3: Well, thank you.
2: Her favorite scripture is Romans 8:28. And we know that all things work together for the good to those who love God, to those who are called according to his purpose. We have to introduce to here to learn more about from Ms. LaShawn Holly, the Men's and Women's Day at John Wesley United Methodist Church. Dr. Pat, you and your audience are in for a treat.
0: All right. So we want to welcome you here to Dr. Pat Show, Ms. LaShawn Holly. And we are the WOLB family. We are all family here at WOLB. And our mother is Dr. Kathy Hughes, mother of many. Yes. And we have her son is also one of our brothers. So we just thank all of you that are listening in here at the Dr. Pat Show. And we're just excited about what is going to be said today. And again, we want to thank God for the pastor of the church. We want to give credit where credit is due. Amen. Yes. And I want to continue to keep him and his beautiful wife lifted up in prayer for the great work they're doing there at John Wesley. Amen. Amen. And open the doors Amen. And allow everybody to use their gifts. That's a blessing when you're able to use the gift that God has blessed you with and great and mighty things. And I noticed that you're a lifelong member there at John Wesley. Yes. Is that your first church home? Or is
3: well,
0: that
3: technically,
0: second?
3: No, it's not. Okay. I came to John Wesley after I married Brian.
0: Okay.
3: So, I was a member of New Psalmist.
0: Okay.
3: And Brian and I had been married for a while. Okay. And then when the family started coming along, the children, I said, okay, I'm going to go ahead and unite us all in one spot.
0: Oh, wow. Okay. So. Well, good. Well, thank God. That's truly, truly a blessing. Because I saw that and I was saying, oh, because my family has been a member of New Union Baptist Church at 510 North Monroe Street lifelong. Have been there, and very some fine people that's been there in most of their childhood and their lives.
3: Yeah,
0: so
3: now my husband.
0: Thank you. He is the lifelong
3: member.
0: Okay, all right, lifelong member. All right. So we're going to get some lifelong members together of churches, individuals that have been in church since they've been, you know, young and youth. And I commend you for being there and taking part in his life journey at John Wesley. It's a good thing.
3: Yes.
0: So we are excited about what's going to happen. And that day for your men and women's day celebration, what date is that?
3: November 15th.
0: Okay. November
3: Sunday, November 15th.
0: Okay. And what time?
3: We're having two services. We're having a 10 a.m. service, which is our normal start time.
0: Right.
3: And we're also going to have a 3 p.m. service.
0: Okay. All right. So I know it's going to be some exciting things happening in the house on that day. A special anointing will flow on that day.
3: Yes, it will.
0: So what inspired John Wesley's United Methodist Church to bring men and women together for the Men and Women's Day celebration? Is this the first Men and Women's Day celebration?
3: The first one that I'm aware of.
0: Okay.
3: Okay. So this is the first one I'm aware of. I'm not sure about, you know, historically, but as me being a part of it, this is my first time.
0: Okay.
3: And what brought us together is that we are reflecting on the principles of God, and the believers that we all to come together, regardless of gender.
0: That's right.
3: And we come together to support and to bring together God's mission and to reaffirm unity. Is a source of spiritual power. And this is something that our pastor has been preaching, is about unity. And so now that's one of the things that we are coming together with.
0: Unity is a source of power. I like that. So actually, because I know lots of times some churches have Men's Day 1 month and then have the Women's Day the next month. So actually what you're doing is have the Men and Women's Day on the same November the
3: 15th.
0: We got to get that date out there, y'all.
3: Yes, November 15th.
0: 10 a.m. service and a 3 p.m. service.
3: Yes, ma'am.
0: And that's excellent because I think that a lot of churches are now combining the services together. Like you said, unity, bringing the men and women together. I know a lot of times the churches want to make money, so they have a separate day for the men and a separate day for the women. So y'all just bring all y'all finances on November the 15th and join together and band together.
3: That's right.
0: That's right. So if someone is considering or want to attend the United Methodist Church John Wesley celebration, what would you say to them that might inspire them to join? And you said that, if you want to add on to that. Yeah.
3: Well, this is what I was thinking. And first, I want to say that the preachers that we have coming are young preachers, all four of them, because it's two duals. It's two services and two preachers per service. And two of them are sons of John Wesley.
0: Wow.
3: And they're coming back home to celebrate with us.
0: Wow.
3: So we are going to be having a very powerful, a very spirit-filled worship service. And again, these young men and women are young. I don't even think any of them are over 40 yet.
0: Oh, wow.
3: So
0: yes.
3: They're coming and they're going to be bringing a powerful word of God.
0: Yes.
3: And so we're going to be having, as I said, our very own, William McBride. Now he's a lifelong member. He's been there since he was there when he was a child. And in fact, his aunt was here last week, Sandy Thomas.
1: Okay.
3: Yes, that's his aunt. And his wife is going to be joining him in his services, and that's Minister Valerie Boyer McBride. They are from the Oakley Full Baptist Church in Ohio. And then our second service is going to be none other than our own Reverend Michael Parker and Reverend Shanita Dillard. Michael Parker, Minister Parker, is from Asbury United Methodist Church, and Reverend Dillard is from the Word and Spirit United Methodist Church. And in between there, there is going to be dinner served. So there's you come, you stay, be ready to fellowship and have a hallelujah good time with us at John Wesley.
0: Wow, I know that's right. So, so how does Men and Women's Day celebration will inspire, strengthen, and empower men and women to support one another? Because we have a lot of celebrations. We have a lot of Men and Women's Day, Children's Day, this day and that day. But we want to see something happen. So how will it inspire those that are attending?
3: Well, you know, this is the thing is, like you said earlier, there's always usually a separate day for the men and a separate day for the women. And that's what our tradition has been,
0: right,
3: far as I know. And this year, we came together to work together so that our perspectives align and that the service will be a great success, because when we come together, we know that the word says iron sharpens iron.
0: That's right.
3: And so therefore, we are thinking that this is going to bring us out even stronger, even better, ready to worship and to praise God in spirit and in truth.
0: All right. I know that's right. So what is your theme? The theme?
3: Our theme is Men and Women Together for Christ.
0: All right now. I like that. You have a better thing than that. Men and women together for Christ. That's what you're there for.
3: Yes.
0: So what is the central biblical or spiritual focus of this year's Men and Women's Day celebration at John Wesley United Methodist Church?
3: We came, the spiritual part of this, which is the scripture, of course, came from 2 Corinthians chapter 13, verse 11. And I'm using the NIV version, but specifically because it was the only version that mentioned it like this.
0: Okay.
3: Finally, brothers and sisters, rejoice, strive for full restoration, encourage one another, be of one mind, live in peace, and the God of love and peace will be with you.
0: Wow.
3: And that's what we want to try to do. That's what we do at John Wesley. And I can tell you where we do that the best. We do that on Wednesday nights, the best. Our Bible study is one of the best that I've been in. And we call ourselves the study buddies, where we come together to connect the dots through the Word of God. So that's what we're trying to embody at John Wesley, is coming together, growing together, fellowshipping together, and being a part of the body of Christ, where we go out and share that good news.
0: And I like that when you said study buddies, and we know the Word of God tells us to study. Do you show yourself approved unto God, a workman needed not be ashamed, rightly divide the word of truth? Because in order for you to rightly divide the word of truth, you have to study the Word of God.
3: Yes, you do.
0: So I thank God for. When is the Bible study? Somebody may be listening and say, you know what, I think I want to hop over to John Wesley for their Bible study.
3: Okay, we're virtually, and we can make sure that that information is given out, but we are virtual.
0: Okay.
3: And it's on Wednesday nights at 7 p.m.
0: Okay, Wednesday
3: where
0: nights.
3: Where the study buddies come together to connect the dots.
0: Okay, all right, yeah, because I'm telling you, there's a lot of people that's looking for a good Bible study. And so since you're doing the virtual, they're right there in the comfort of their homes and studying the Word of God, and I like that. So that's good. In fact, the entire family can take part with it being virtual, so that's a good thing. So we thank God for the Bible study. And like you said, there's this celebration is going to reflect and advance the mission of John Wesley Church. The celebration is going to take place on November the 15th at John Wesley Church.
3: That's right.
0: And the exact location of the church.
3: 3202 West North Avenue. Big white church right there on the corner of Hilton and North Avenue.
0: Right. And it seems to be, the parking seems to be pretty good.
3: Yes, it is.
0: So
3: two
0: like
3: parking
0: that.
3: Lots, and you can also park in a lot across the street.
0: Is
3: by
0: that
3: the library?
0: Oh, okay. All right. So good. The library parking lot is there, and the parking lot near the church. And you have a lot of individuals that are around that area, so we can reach out to them. Reaching out to the outreach, doing that outreach part too, bringing those into the church that would be blessed by the body of Christ. Also find out that's very, very important part of our church family too, because lots of times we go into the church and we don't welcome those that are out there on the corners that are just standing there waiting for somebody to say, come on and go to church with me.
3: We welcome you all.
0: Yeah.
3: Everyone is welcome in the house of God.
0: Yeah. So we want to also welcome them in and let them know that, you know, you're welcome to come in and join the church and be a part of what we're doing on this day. It's not, this is not a social club. This
3: and, you know, and because the preachers of the hour, 10 and 3, are going to be, they're young. As I said, I don't think either of them are under over 40 years old. So all of the young people, the young adults and the youth that are listening, you can come and you're going to hear something that is going to come out of the mouths of those young people that will probably address whatever it is that you may be going through. Because the word of God is for us all, young and old. So a special invitation is going out to all of the young people.
0: That's right.
3: And bring them right on the Baltimore area.
0: Yeah, that's what we want to do. We want to bring them right on. That's what we talk about, the youth, because, you know, with Christ in their lives, that makes the change.
3: Yes, it does.
0: We could change laws and rules and regulations, but we need Jesus Christ in our lives and the lives of those that's around us. And like you said, study buddies, you know, you got a John Wesley buddy that want to bring you right on into the church.
3: Amen. Amen.
1: Yes.
0: So you got a buddy out there from John Wesley that want to bring you right on into the church. Yes. So what lasting impact do you hope this Men and Women's Day celebration will have on the congregation? Let's talk with the congregation first, and then we go to the families.
3: Well, I believe that the whole mission is about coming together and building your strength through Jesus Christ.
0: Right.
3: And that's what we're looking to connect. And not only that, once you get there, then you got to share it. You got to encourage someone because that's what the word of God says. Well, how is faith grow? Faith grows through hearing. And so that's what we want to do is at John Wesley. We want you to grow in Christ. And understand that if you understand that we need him.
0: Yes, we do.
1: Hallelujah.
3: We need God. There's just no way to live in this world without him in your life.
0: Right.
3: You want it to go rough, do it without him. But if you want to make it a little easier, because he didn't promise that it was going to be a bed of roses.
0: No, he did
3: but
0: not.
3: He will make a way. And I would prefer to have him on my side than not having him on my side.
0: Like the song say, if he was not on my side, where would I be?
3: Where would I be?
0: If it had not been for God on my side, where would I be? And like you indicated also, he didn't say it was going to be easy. So lots of times individuals think that once they're saved and they're born again, that everything is going to be a bed of roses. No, but he said he would never leave us nor forsake us.
3: That's
0: and he
3: right.
0: gave us some challenges. Right. So we're going to have some challenges, but he's right there with us in the midst. And he said he'll send us a comforter too.
3: Yep.
0: That's what those challenges.
3: That's what the favorite scripture is that we know that all things work together for good.
0: Yep.
3: We go through some bad.
0: Yeah.
3: But the word says that, you know, no weapon formed against us shall prosper.
0: That's right.
3: And so therefore we lay it all before God and he's going to work it out.
0: Yeah.
3: May not be quite where you want it.
0: No,
3: but he's going to make it work for you.
0: You're right. Yeah. Not, and like you said, not your way. I always tell everybody, this is not Burger King.
3: That's right.
0: Being a Christian, this is not Burger King. Want to have your way. For those that listen, we're going to have some challenges and we're going to have some situations. But we still, like I said, trust in God in the midst of all these challenges and situations. And I heard someone say that somebody's getting away with something. And I want to say, if you're not doing what God is telling you to do, you're not getting away with anything. So you don't worry about the enemy. And think the enemy is getting away with something because the enemy's not getting away. God allows certain things to happen.
3: Right.
0: So we still just trust and keep our faith and our focus in our Lord and Savior Jesus Christ and walk with him and talk with him.
3: Right.
0: As the song say, walk with me and he talks with me, tells me that I'm his own.
3: That's right.
0: So that's what we got to do. So we talked about the congregation of families and then we got our visitors and our communities. What lasting impact those that's coming in to visit John Wesley for the first day.
3: We want them to see unity because we have to come together as a people.
0: Yes.
3: People as a whole, but especially in the black community where we are sometimes so divisive and we have to come together to learn how to encourage one another, how to support one another,
0: right.
3: how to build one another up as opposed to tearing each other down. Mm-hmm. So we want you to walk away knowing that Christ promotes unity.
0: That's
3: and there
0: what
3: he does. Is power mm-hmm. in unity.
0: Mm-hmm.
3: There's spiritual power in unity.
0: Mm-hmm.
3: And that's what we want the community, the visitors, and everyone to walk through that door. That's what we want you to get out of this.
0: Right.
3: Is get that unity feeling.
0: Yeah, and let it be a lasting.
3: Right, a lasting effect.
0: As a visitor, they said, we have a call on the line. Okay. We have unity. And I noticed that in certain places or certain locations.
3: Mm-hmm. Mm-hmm.
0: And but when it comes to the body of Christ, and like mm-hmm. I said, we all belong to Jesus. Once we accept Jesus Christ as our personal Savior, you mm-hmm. know, we're his children.
3: Yeah. We're his children.
0: Uh-huh. Yeah. We all belong to him.
3: Yes, we do. And the one thing that Reverend Bishop always preaches is that God is inclusive,
0: mm-hmm.
3: meaning that he's no respect of person, no matter the walk of life. You can come to Jesus
0: no,
3: as you are, but the whole purpose is to know that you have to repent and he's going to change you
0: mm-hmm.
3: as you go along.
0: Mm-hmm.
3: You're not going to be the same as long when you get into Christ. You're not the same after a while.
0: I know that's right.
3: You change.
0: I know
3: and
0: it's
3: so,
0: right.
3: And so the whole goal is to come.
0: Mm-hmm.
3: You know, it says to come just as I am without one plea.
0: Amen.
3: Amen.
0: Do we have a call on the line? Good morning.
4: Yes, you do. Good morning.
0: Good morning. This is Dr. Pat. How are you doing this morning?
4: I'm doing amazing. How are you?
0: I'm blessed. Oh, who do we have on the line?
4: Hi, Mom.
3: Joshua?
4: Hi.
3: Hi. It's my son.
0: Good morning, Joshua. Welcome to the Dr. Pat Show.
4: Good morning. Good morning. Well, I didn't want to be long. I just wanted to say a quick word. First of all, Mom, I am 100% super proud of you for all the accomplishments you're doing up at John Wesley United Methodist Church, where I was born and raised at.
0: All right.
4: Was a proud member of John Wesley, and I just want to tell everybody this is an opportunity and an experience you do not want to miss. Come on out on November 15th. The church is going to go up for the Lord. Best believe that. Everything is going to be on point. And since my mother is definitely a part of it, I know it's going to be a great time. A hallelujah, heavenly time.
3: Thank you, son.
0: I like that. Thank you so much,
3: love
0: Joshua.
3: You.
0: Call back anytime. Be blessed.
4: Love y'all. God bless y'all.
0: All right, love you too.
3: Thank you
0: so much. All right. All right. So we had Joshua tonight. What a surprise. Thank you. Thank
3: yes.
0: you. Thank you for calling in. And that was really, really, that was a surprise, wasn't
3: yes,
0: it?
3: Yes, it was. I didn't know that was going to happen.
0: She went, Joshua? She went, Joshua? Okay, that was Joshua. So everybody heard, thank God for him calling in.
1: Dr. Pat, Bryant, and LaShawn, their children are not perfect. But I remember at John Wesley when I was 15. That's out my family church. And I've watched Bryant and LaShawn raise two kings, two awesome young men. They're not perfect, but they are respect their parents. And the bond that Bryant and LaShawn had with their sons is just beautiful. And it's a bond that they have with all the young people at John Wesley. But I can say my parents are the best, but they are some beautiful, excellent parents that have raised two kings that's very respectful.
0: Well, we thank God.
1: And they love the Lord.
0: And we thank God because none of us are perfect. And
3: no.
0: I say this every time I give a message. None of us are perfect.
3: Mm-hmm.
0: We're striving for perfection. So
3: yes.
0: We thank God for the parents that are raising their children to,
3: mm-hmm.
0: you know the Lord, to live according to the word of God.
3: Mm-hmm.
0: And that's why I said we have parents that have raised their children properly and still raising their children the proper way.
3: Yes.
0: And they're
3: yes.
0: not accountable all the time.
3: Yes.
0: Well, the choices that a lot of our young people take. A lot of stuff my mother said, I don't even know what y'all doing.
3: Yeah.
0: She would tell my brother, she would say, but we thank God they all, God bless them all to
3: yeah.
0: go into the military
3: yeah.
0: and be great men. My mom
3: That's
0: and dad
3: awesome.
0: Raised them up. But none of us are perfect. So
3: no,
0: I don't want
3: no.
0: anybody listening on the airwaves thinking that somebody that's going to church, that somebody, no, we're not perfect. We're striving for perfection.
3: Yeah.
0: And that's a good
3: yeah.
0: thing that, you know, Christ has forgiven us of our sins. Amen.
3: Yes. Amen.
0: All have
3: Amen.
0: Sinned and fall short of the glory of God. Amen.
3: Mm-hmm.
0: So I thank
3: Amen.
0: God that he's forgiven me of my sins and others, and we can continuously repent.
3: Yes.
0: Amen.
3: Amen.
0: That's the good thing about it.
3: So well, thank you for that, Jackie. Brandon and Joshua are in my heart. And so is my husband. And they love the Lord. Yes. And they love the Lord.
0: So we thank God for them. Mm-hmm. Yes. But still I'm saying is that none of us are perfect.
3: Thank no. None they're of not us. Perfect, man. Trust me. Yeah. They've made us scratch our heads.
0: Right, yeah, because sometimes some things, you say some things, and next you know something pop up. And you said, oh, I just mentioned that. Oh, my Lord Jesus. Oh, God. So we thank God for the parents that are raising their children to know the Lord and love the Lord. Respect the Lord and love the Lord, then it's going to fall into place for our youth. Mm-hmm. So, again, I'm just strong, just for our young people. My heart just cries out for them.
3: Yes.
0: A lot of them are not aware of what they're getting into, and the enemy, you know, grab a hold of them.
3: Right.
0: And it's easy for that to happen.
3: Yeah, it is.
0: So we have to continuously pray and continuously be in their lives and knowing, I know my son, I got a list of all his friends. Everybody laughs. I said, yeah, I got a list of his friends, you know, the ones that he want me to know about. So I got a list of where are you going, what are you doing? And we should really know that.
3: Yeah, but I appreciate the fact that my kids have not been shy about, you know, bringing their friends around me.
0: Uh-huh.
3: I mean, not just me, but around my husband and I. Mm-hmm. They've come through the house and everything, ate at my food, you know. So I appreciate that.
0: And that's
3: I
0: a
3: really
0: blessing.
3: Do.
0: It I was is. Sharing with someone the other day. One of my brothers was in the Naval Academy, and he was always the leader. He was always the leadership. He had temper. Thank you. He had a leadership. He had a problem with his temper, but we would always pray. My mother and dad always kept him prayerful. And he would have the Naval Academy, the guys that were in the Naval Academy, they gave them all cars. And I know my sister's listening, but I can't think of the name of the vehicles that they had. But he would bring them all, and he would have some stay at my mom's house, some stay at my sister's house, my other sister's house. Mm-hmm. But he brought those guys in from the Naval Academy that came in from other countries and other locations.
3: Wow, that is nice.
0: And to see his family.
3: Mm-hmm.
0: I count that as a blessing that they think enough of their parents to bring them into to meet their families. And they slept there. It wasn't no fabulous house. Amen. So we had food to eat and a place to stay. And they appreciate coming to our home and being blessed. And I knew what it was the love of Jesus Christ that we welcome them in.
3: Yes.
0: And that's a blessing when you have the young men come in and be a part of the family lives. Yeah, that's really a blessing.
3: And that's a big part of being a Christian is that hospitality.
0: Yes, yes.
3: Because you show that love, you show that concern.
0: Yes.
3: And that's important.
0: It is.
3: Because people need to know that Christians are hospitable people.
0: They are. And we did
3: that. And because we show that love of Christ.
0: Yeah, and we did that back in the day. We were home. A lot of, you know, you came into the home and met the mom and the dad or the grandparents. So whoever was raising you, you know, it was more of a home type thing. We didn't always travel and go stay in a hotel. You were going to one of the relatives' homes and stay in the home.
3: Amen. Uh-huh. That's right.
0: And it was more loving and more caring. That's what I saw. I'm getting off course now. Oh. But anyhow, we got another caller on the line. Good morning. Good morning. Welcome to Dr. Pat Show.
5: Good morning, Dr. Pat. Hi, my name is Brian Holly, the husband of LaShawn Holly.
0: Hi there, Mr. Holly. Welcome to Dr. Pat Show.
5: Well, thank you. I just snuck off from a meeting that I'm in another meeting, and I'm glad that this opportunity that we are there to talk about our Men's and Women's Day. And as my wife said, we are so excited for this day and that we are coming together, especially the young people are coming together. Coming along, because right now the way our youth is going about on what you hear on the news, we got some strong young people at John Wesley who are doing outstanding work. We're having them coming together and moving forward, such as Darius Jackson. How outstanding he is and doing a wonderful job in seeing and everything. And an upcoming young person coming along is a Mason Clark, a young man. He's in the 10th grade and learning how to run the media ministry at John Wesley United Methodist Church. The power that's going on there. You'd be surprised how we're coming together, working together, and bringing everybody on board for. And we tell them we're doing it under the word of Jesus Christ.
0: Hallelujah.
5: Go out there and baptize and teach. And we say, hey, we can do this. It's the Christ that's in us that allowing us to do this. And we don't take I can. We say we can do all things through Christ
0: that
5: strengthens us. So, again, thank you for this opportunity. And can't wait for everybody to come on November the 15th to our men and women's day, and want to thank our pastor,
0: yes,
5: Reverend
0: yes.
5: James Bishop, for opening up the doors. What a wonderful man he is, him and his lovely wife, for us doing this with the outstanding folks of John Wesley. And thank you for this opportunity
0: you're
5: giving us.
0: You're welcome. You're welcome. Thank you so much.
3: Thank you.
0: All right. Thank you so much. And that was her loving husband supporting his
1: yes.
0: beautiful wife. Amen.
1: Thank you.
0: Thank you so much. Thank you. God bless you.
5: God bless.
0: Mm-hmm. So we thank God. God is truly blessing this morning, doing an awesome job. I think we have about 7 minutes. And we want to know, what spiritual or community transformation do you hope comes from this Men and Women's Day celebration?
3: I'm hoping, because the theme says men and women coming together for Christ, that's the transformation that I'm hoping
0: Three
3: for.
0: 3 minutes, okay.
3: And I'm hoping that we can come together in the body of Christ to strengthen our believers and to help strengthen our non-believers to be a part of the family of Jesus Christ.
0: Amen. I like that. Strengthen our believers and non-believers. Amen. Yes. Seeing a change take place
3: yes.
0: in their lives. Something on the inside, working on the outside, or what a change in my life. So what has been your most meaningful, memorable moment while preparing for this Men and Women's Day? I know it's challenging.
3: It has its challenges, but you know what I have found to be a lot meaningful, or more meaningful, is that we are seeing husbands and wives working together. Like Brian and I, we are both co-chair for this event for our Men's and Women's Day. We see the husband and wives that are working in the kitchen. You know, it's just been good seeing us come together, the men and the women, the husbands, the wives, the sisters and brothers, just all working together.
0: Yes.
3: Our theme is all about, coming together.
0: Okay, then I like that. So as we gather on November the 15th, that Sunday, November the 15th, 2026, what message of hope, faith, and encouragement do you want every man and woman to take home?
3: I want believers and non-believers in Jesus Christ must come together to show love, to show compassion for one another. We live in a mean and hateful world, and the only thing that can conquer that mean and hatefulness is love. Love is a verb. It shows action, and so therefore we must come together and act upon that love of Jesus Christ that he wanted us to come and put into this world. So we strive for peace, and we strive for God, who loves us,

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0: All right. Say that again, please.
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0: All right. So we're excited, We want to thank you so much, Sister LaShawn Holly, John Wesley, United Methodist Church in Baltimore, Maryland. And once again, what is that address?
1: It's 3202 mm-hmm. West North Avenue.
0: 3202 West North Avenue, across from the Enoch Pratt Free Library. Y'all.
1: Yes, it is.
0: All right. So we are excited, and we know that God is going to move on that day. We thank you for being here with us on this beautiful, beautiful day. God bless you. And we know that God is going to bless the church family and all of those that attend on November the 15th at John Wesley United Methodist Church. Tune in again on next Thursday here, Dr. Pat Show, WOLB 1010 AM. God bless you real good.
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3: Keeping it real. I am your host, Reverend Al Sharpton. Attorney Jennifer Jones Austin is our co-host. And don't forget, watch Politics Nation with Al Sharpton live at 5 p.m. Eastern Time on MS Now, both Saturday and Sunday, 5 p.m. Eastern Time. Make sure you watch it. I've got already some calls. I'm definitely going to have some major figures, candidates, and incumbents on the show this week in the Senate, governors. So make sure you watch it. We're about 3 to 4 weeks before the final election day, but early voting is starting. So I'm stacking them up like I did last weekend, and I'm going to ask them the questions that we need answers to. So watch Politics Nation with Al Sharpton live at 5. Saturday and Sunday. Also, you that are in the New York tri-state area, Connecticut, New Jersey, meet me or beat me and come early to the Saturday Action Rally at the House of Justice in Harlem. It'll be my birthday. The governor, the mayor, and others are coming by to wish me happy birthday, but I'm going to also rally. I'm going to deal with the issues. Get there early. I know you don't want to be in the overflow room. Get there early. Get you a seat. I'll be there. Celebrate my actual birthday on Saturday. And it's 9 a.m. to 11 a.m., 9 a.m. to 11 a.m. at 6 Hancock Place, which is literally in the intersection of 124th Street and Morningside. And make sure you're in the house and there early. Also, make sure that you that are not in the New York area can watch it live on Impact Television, on NationalActionNetwork.net, on YouTube/NAN, or on the AME Zion Network. All right, Jenny, let's go back to the phones. Let me go to Percy Johnson, my main man, activist, labor leader extraordinaire in Detroit. Percy?
4: Right, Mal.
3: Yes, sir.
4: Good, you can hear me. Thanks for taking my call. And I'm going to say it now because I know it's going to be hard to get in touch with you tomorrow. People are going to be calling and telling you happy birthday, my brother. And I want to thank you for all you do, man, and tell you happy birthday right now.
3: Thank you, sir.
4: I'm so glad that your birthday is a year behind mine. I feel like, you know, you've been pushing me to be more engaged by you being behind me, pushing me to be involved like I should be involved with community and having an unconditional concern of lifting our community up the way we should be thriving and encouraging each other to be engaged civically. You
3: wow.
4: know,
3: wow.
4: With the nonviolent policy and truly helping our folks to be more aware of the civic power that they have, but they must need, that they must do to be involved. And I tell you, you and Jennifer, today, are really nailing some key points. Ramel, those three questions you asked Jennifer about, what should the Democrats do if they get the majority, and what order, what strategy should they use to address what they should do, they get the majority. And Jennifer, you gave some great answers, my sister. You nailed
5: thank
4: it.
5: You.
4: Because truly, my sister, the Democrats get the majority control. We definitely need to be pushing the policies that we want. And the top five policies that I know that should be the top main targets should be our health care, universal health care for everybody, some kind of policy that's going to address that. Public schools, we should have great public schools in every zip code. The zip codes that can't afford to have the kind of education that the high-end zip codes are able to get for their children, then we should be funding it some kind of way so those kids that are in that area can be successful in life, and they should start at 3 years old in my book, you know, and then we should have the kind of funding, the third thing, for our individuals to be able to afford to buy and own homes, not just to have affordable living, but homes should be built. I'm looking at a lot of these home projects that are going up, $200,000, $300,000 bracket incomes. No, break it down to where we got affordable homing, where they starting at $100,000 or whatever, where a person that's just starting can afford to get in a family unit, house unit, you know, that they can own and can buy and own into. The way that they are pushing our society with all this rental stuff and renting is not a thriving ability for folks to be to be a wealth by just renting and not owning, you know. And then quite naturally, the John Lewis bill should be passed. You know, we got to bring that to the floor to get passed. The George Floyd bill should be passed.
3: Yes.
4: And for me, right now, if you really want a good way to eliminate some of these folks who want to sit up here and say they want to vote for some of the folks that are in the majority now, keeping them in the majority, the ones that are running, coming up running, ask them where they support the John Lewis bill and the George Floyd bill. And if they can't give you a solid yes, that's a direct red flag to definitely not let them get in majority power, because they are not going to protect our interests like we should be, so we should be a thriving community. You know?
3: I do know. Thank you for all that wisdom, President. Thank you for your call. Let me go to Philadelphia, WURD, to Disco Brian. Disco Brian, you're keeping it real with Shopton and Jones Austin.
5: If I don't get to you, hey, Rev, happy birthday. If I don't hear from you until tomorrow, I'm not sure I'm going to be. Tomorrow's my birthday, as you might remember, Rev.
3: Remember. You got Jenny today, you tomorrow, and then me on Saturday.
5: Oh, my
3: Saturday.
5: God.
3: We're one right after another.
5: Woo! The triple Libra. What is it? This is wow. We are a force to be reckoned
6: triple
5: with. Attorney Austin, I didn't even realize today was your birthday. I missed that. So happy birthday!
6: Well, thank you. Thank you so much.
5: Absolutely. On the topic, as I've said before, I am most interested in hearing from democracy activists across the world who criticize the illiberalism of their own government. And last time we spoke, you said Netanyahu is the Trump of Israel, and I agree. For all the criticism we hear more and more from influencers and politicians about Israel, vis-a-vis the broader Middle East, though, as terrible as Netanyahu's regime has been for the state of Israel itself, and, you know, other many people say, you know, a rise in anti-Semitism is due to his madness. Israel still remains an extraordinary outlier in respect of democracy activists even being able to criticize their own government. Israelis can organize opposition parties and do, as you have pointed out repeatedly, Rev, they've demonstrated against their government. All of the daily newspapers from Israel are ferocious critics of Israel, most of them, and regularly challenge the government in court and have been trying to vote them out for, 20 years. And across most of the surrounding region, that space is dramatically narrower, if even possible. You know, Freedom House says 77% of the Middle East countries are not free, and 91% of the region's population lives in countries it classifies as not free. And that's why, Rev, I'm, you know, Israeli journalists and academics like Fania Oz Salzberger or Noga Tarnopolsky are always fiercely attacking Netanyahu from inside Israel. And that is something that is far more dangerous for dissidents, journalists, and democracy activists to do openly from within any of Israel's neighbors and adversaries.
3: And you know, that is true.
5: Yeah,
3: I think that, as you properly quoted, I said that Netanyahu is the Trump of Israel. I think that what has happened, though, which puts a blemish on the perception globally of Israel being democratic, is how Netanyahu, A, was financing Hamas to destabilize the democratic process in Gaza, to, in effect, undermine the Palestinian authority to take them out, and he was funding them to do this. This is not opinion. This is a fact. So it's hard to look at them as a democracy when you're funding the toppling of a democratic process in Palestine. And secondly, how he has been manipulating the elections and the dates around his own legal problems, just like Trump, because he's been indicted and he's been, a lot of people feel, generating a lot of these wars and continued tension to keep himself from going on trial and getting convicted and going to jail.
5: I mean, all that is completely true. And you know, in my view, you're not going to get any pushback from me there, Rev. But I just want to also say, right, that in addition to excellent journalists operating out of Israel, there are some voices that I just wish, if I had a magic wand, I wish I could make dialogues between where you would be the moderator, Rev, and some of these, you know, extreme leftist influencers or politicians would be forced to sit at a table between you and those Israeli journalists fighting Netanyahu, as well as Palestinian and Iranian dissident voices like Ahmed Fuad al-Khatib or Mossab Hassan Youssef, the Green Prince, the son of a Hamas founder who broke with Hamas and has ultimately sought asylum here in America, as well as Masih Alinejad, the Iranian women's rights activist living in the U.S. who has been targeted multiple times by Iranian, actors who've tried to kill her. And it's just, I feel like, you know, thinking about Israel or Iran without their leaderships, without their corrupt,
3: I think that I understand your dream wish or whatever.
5: Yeah.
3: But I think also, you know, Trump said, I think yesterday, in response to a question about Hassan Piker, and he talked about how the left, he says, have taken blacks and Jews, and he said, and I'm quoting him, I've seen the tape, and it's not an AI-generated tape, where he said a Jew would be crazy voting for Democrats. Why are they voting Democratic? And black would be, he says, crazy to vote. Look at what the Democrats have said and done to Jews and blacks. This is what Trump said. So they are getting desperate and delusional. I hear the music got to go.
5: Amen,
3: thank
5: bro.
3: You. Happy birthday to your disco, Brian. Let's take
5: thank
3: a break.
5: You,
3: be right back. Shopton, Jones Austin. Be right back.
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8: It's Sybil Wilkes with what we need to know. Tennessee state officials are halting all capital executions after that state's only female death row inmate survived failed execution attempts Wednesday. Legal defense attorneys for Krista Pike report she remained actively breathing and snoring after receiving two full doses of phenobarbital during the lethal injection procedure. Pike was immediately transported to a nearby medical facility as state officials suspend future execution dates. Week-long flash flood threats are affecting a massive stretch of the country from Texas to Chicago. Severe thunderstorms fueled by tropical moisture from Hurricane Rachel and the remnants of Polo are bringing torrential rainfall to major metropolitan areas, including Dallas, Austin, and San Antonio, Texas. Emergency management crews in Nebraska report multiple flooded roadways as heavy rain inundates the Central Plains and the Midwest. Ivana Lizette Ortiz pleaded not guilty to 14 felony counts, including attempted murder, after allegedly firing an assault rifle at entertainment stars Rihanna's Los Angeles area home in March. Prosecutors state Ortiz fired roughly 20 rounds at the Beverly Crest residence while Rihanna and her children were inside. Ortiz remains jailed on $2.6 million bail ahead of an October 29th pretrial hearing. And on the baseball diamond, Major League Baseball's division series matchups will be set tonight as the Atlanta Braves host the Philadelphia Phillies in a winner-take-all Game 3 of the National League Wild Card Series. Philadelphia rallied to win Game 2 Wednesday night, with tonight's winner advancing to face the top-seeded Los Angeles Dodgers in the NLDS. And the Pope's favorite team, them Chicago White Sox, move on after two wins over Houston. Yeah, I said it. To subscribe to my free daily newsletter, please visit SybilWilkes.com. For all the news 24/7, go to News1.com. I'm Sybil Wilkes. 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
12: 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How it's

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0: host, Reverend Al Sharpton, Attorney Jennifer Jones Austin, is our co-host. And Jenny, let's go right back to the phone. Let me go to Michael in Marchfield, Massachusetts. Michael.
1: Hello?
0: Yes.
2: This call is being recorded.
0: Hello.
1: Hi, sir. Can you hear me?
0: I hear you, yes.
1: Oh, hello, Reverend Al Sharpton. First, I would like to say thank you so much, sir, and it's an honor. It's a big honor in my lifetime to be speaking to you right now, sir.
0: Well, thank you. The honor's mine. Thank you.
1: Okay, so today starts Directed Energy Awareness Month. My name is Mikhail Wright Hodges. I am a Black Haitian American female, and I was born in the state of New York in Brooklyn.
0: Okay.
1: I am the founder of Direct Energy Weapons Agency and the creator of Directed Energy Awareness Month. This month is an opportunity for us to educate the public about directed energy technology. Some directed energy systems use forms of energy that can travel through or pass through or even penetrate doors, windows, walls, floors, and ceilings. These technologies can produce biological effects under certain exposure conditions. That is why this issue also connects to health concerns that received national attention through what many people know as Havana Syndrome, officially referred to across the federal government as anomalous health incidents, or AHIs. Reverend, I don't know if you even heard about the story where the embassy workers, when they were in Cuba, that they experienced, they were exposed to Havana Syndrome. I don't know if you heard that.
0: Yeah, I did hear that. I've heard that, yes.
1: Yes. Sir, we've been in the fight since 2015, and it's just this year that those embassy employees, some of them have received money from the government, that's for lack of a better word, but from money from the federal government, from the Trump administration, that they paid out $3 million to those government workers, which clearly is not enough for all of the people that's been affected, but it's a start. But it is a start. Our goal is simple. Our goal is to educate, raise awareness, research, appropriate medical evaluation, documentation, and public safety, because currently they don't recognize when civilians report experiencing similar symptoms. Right now, civilians are being pushed into mental institutions for reporting similar symptoms.
0: Mm.
1: That is what is happening to civilians right now. And now, it's not a few. It's hundreds. The numbers run into the hundreds, sir.
0: What is being done to counter this? What is being done to deal with this?
1: Well, for civilians, for nothing. I don't want to say nothing because, yes, it is nothing, actually. They're just beginning to put out the story more, and it's not even the national media. It's smaller media stations. So nothing's being done for civilians. But for the government workers, they're just actually acknowledging them this year. It's just really this year because they paid out the money. Before, they were bullying these employees. A lot of employees have lost their jobs and have been almost exiled from their positions, ridiculed and everything. It's just now they're starting to pay more attention. And I don't want to take too much away from the Trump administration and from P. Hesed from the Department of War, because he did form a group called the BioEffects, some kind of research group to approach the problem that's going on. But they still did not mention the civilians. That's the problem, sir. That is the problem, because there are so many people experiencing it. So obviously there's people that are using these Havana Syndrome weapons here in the United States, but they have not acknowledged the civilians that's suffering from it right now.
0: Well, I'm certainly going to dig into this. You brought up something that I've only heard remotely, but you've got my attention. Let me, y'all take her number because I want to follow up with her after we look, do a little research. We may be able to help get some more messaging out there for her. Let me go to Todd. It is Policy Day. Todd in Cleveland, Ohio, WERE. You're on with Shopton and Jones Austin. I didn't see you when I was in Cleveland, Todd.
3: I was hiding.
0: Okay.
3: No, I wasn't hiding. So I called about I wanted to get a conversation revisited about people that receive SNAP benefits being able to buy cooked food at grocery stores and how it would better benefit the economy. But before we get to that, because I take the broadcast seriously, I was in error when I said last week that the governor of Georgia has most control over the surplus as far as it being spent. I didn't read thoroughly what I should have read thoroughly before I opened my mouth. Because once the surplus exceeds 8% of the previous revenue, the governor then has the ability to use that surplus inside the budget that has already been established for things. And there's a lot of flexibility there, but those two things have to be in place first. And
0: so he does not have the flexibility without that?
3: No. Okay. It has to exceed 8% of the previous revenue, and then it has to be inside the established budget or the budget that does become established through working with the House, the State House. So as I was talking about Keisha Lance Bottoms and what she wanted to do, I mentioned that she'll have a lot of flexibility when she gets in. Well, flexibility under those conditions. In those conditions only.
0: Within those boundaries. So it's not correct. Like she can just walk in and do what she wants to do.
3: Nah. The governor can do that with some things, but not that thing.
0: Okay.
3: And today's Jennifer Jones Austin's day, and the third is your day. So celebrate your life and be grateful, be conscious, be calculating, be correct, and at least be accountable to yourself when you're not correct in celebration of your delivery dates, okay? So... moving forward.
0: you know, Jennifer, your father was my mentor and baptized me Baptist after going up Pentecostal. So you know I'm serious about trying to get to heaven. And I believe when I get there and see my mother and go to see the angels at the pearly gates, somebody gonna walk up to me with a cell phone and say, Remal Todd on three. You got to talk about that. Let's take a break. I'll be right back. I'll let you finish, Todd. I'll let you finish. We'll be right back. Keeping it real. Shopton. Jones Austin. Be right back.

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0: Keeping it real. I'm your host, Reverend Al Sharpton. Our co-host, Jennifer Jones Austin, working on her birthday. Don't forget Politics Nation with Al Sharpton. I'll be live. I just landed a couple of big ones for you. Make sure you watch both Saturday and Sunday, 5 p.m. Eastern Time on MS Now. And, of course, Saturday, the Saturday Action Rally. I'll be there on my birthday. And the mayor and the governor of New York, others coming by. But we're going to rally following up our voter brigade tour. We are going in our sixth city. I'll be going into Florida next week, Chicago Monday. We're going to give a briefing on that and raise out the points. So be at the House of Justice if you're in the tri-state area, 6 Hancock Place, which is at the intersection of 124th and Morningside. You that are not in the New York area can watch it live on Impact Television, NationalActionNetwork.net, or YouTube/NAN, or the AME Zion Network. All right, Jenny, let's go back to Todd. Todd?
1: Okay, so this is an inquiry to the two of you based on what I'm going to tell you. I want to know where you find there would be complications to this that wouldn't work in the best interest of the economy. And here's what it is. So I noticed that SNAP benefits have gone down for a lot of people around the country. But in the states that I pay attention to, the ones that do get benefits, their money's going up in SNAP benefits, okay? And there's still the dilemma that people, to the best of my knowledge, can't buy hot cooked food with their SNAP benefits. And I believe it's in the best interest of the economy for them to be allowed to go into a grocery store and buy hot food from the hot food stands for the reasons that if there's more money and they know it's guaranteed money because that's where they have to spend their money in the grocery stores will be more inclined to change those hot food stands to be more abundant in the portions and be better in the quality of the portions as far as good health because they know that money's coming as opposed to they may get my money, they may not, you know. So the government's intention is to boost the farmers through the people being able to use SNAP benefits and boost the grocery stores who get their food from the farmers or a lot of their food from the farmers by people using SNAP benefits. Now, the hot food stands in most grocery stores are on a budget, like everything else in a grocery store. And they have to pay a certain amount of money out in order to get the food that often they pull from the grocery store shelves and distributors in order to cook it. So that budget is based on probable sales and probable waste. And I'm saying that and the waste will decrease if the budget's able to increase through people that use SNAP benefits, being able to use their SNAP benefits in hot food. And also, they're spending less money in cash money, meaning the customers, on utilities when they have to cook the food. But I don't see that the government's invested in this pursuit. And again, the last thing I'm going to say on this is what I've already said. The quality of those hot food stands are going to increase if they know they got some guaranteed money coming in from those people. Where are y'all at with this being a negative to the economy and the government, the federal government not being involved in this? I mean, just make an argument against it.
2: You know me, Todd. You know me well enough by now to know that I'd have to study the issue a little bit more to render like an objective, independent, thoughtful opinion. What I do want to let everybody know and appreciate, though, is that SNAP benefits have gone up where people are still eligible to receive them, not because they felt like there's more money to just be added in mass, but really it's because the federal government has put in a cost of living adjustment, which is something that is routinely done. So, you know, a benefit that may have been $275 may go to $300 to control for cost adjustments. It's not like people have more money in their pockets or that SNAP is taking care of more needs than it was before. I just want to be clear about that. It's
0: an adjustment. I think that's important because when you say, and you said that there's in some states that you pay attention to, they're actually getting more money. They're getting more money adjusted to the cost of living in their state. They're not getting comparatively more money than the other states, and there are people that are being decreased across the board. I don't know enough to comment on your question, but I do know that there has been any number of polling and focus groups that I've been privy to where people that are farmers, that are in the agricultural industry are being choked by the diesel fuels going up and, of course, the regular gas going up. So these things are, I think, not going to go away.
1: No time soon anyway. But you could probably look at it from where I'm describing that, okay, you have to buy food that can't, that is not cooked and get it cooked somewhere, which means if you're taking it back home and you pour, your utility cost is going to be affected by the purchase and the cooking of that food. But if that grocery store has the ability, works on small margins itself,
0: right,
1: has the ability to pull from their shelves where the food actually is, that's the advantage of grocery store hot food stand versus McDonald's.
2: Yeah, but the other point, we're not necessarily leaning into, is if the grocery store is making the food, are they going to increase the cost for their preparation of the food? Somebody's got to prepare it.
1: Yeah.
2: Somebody's got to, you know, and just the cost associated with the production of food. So we don't have that factor considered into this. The other thing that I think is so important to point out about this is that when the rule was created, I know this just from my years of working on SNAP benefits, when the rule was created to restrict the monies to be used for hot foods, a lot of it was centered on, the government called it equity, and this whole thing that that families would not be able to buy as much if they were able to spend on prepared meals, because as I was just saying, the cost would be higher. But there's also another factor in here that we often don't talk about, which is that the government, its notion of what a family looks like and what family lifestyle should be about. And so the government was also pushing back then this model family, the two adults, children at home, and let's make it such that, you know, everybody's sitting around the table and having a wholesome meal. And so if the family's got to be there to cook, then let's do it. And what it doesn't take into account, Todd, which I would lean more into if we're talking about let's allow for prepared meals, is that you have many families, single parent, mother or father, or you have families where there may be two, where they're working three and four jobs to make ends meet. And one of the values, the benefits of a prepared food like a rotisserie chicken or something like that that you can buy with SNAP benefits is that it cuts down on the time that parents already do not have to be in the house sitting with their children and having a meal. And so that's the value in something like removing this restriction around prepared meals already. So families can, mother with children, dad with children, rather than spending time cooking, sit down and enjoy a meal together.
1: That part, just what you just said, that is true. But I want to address something that you addressed as a question. Will grocery stores raise prices? The smarter grocery store chains that can make profit off of this, they would not raise prices because they would take in consideration that SNAP money is guaranteed to come to them, maybe not to their particular store in their particular neighborhood, but they're going to get it. And they'd be more inclined to say, okay, we can make these portions more abundant and we can make these portions at the same price knowing that our budget is going to be accommodated because these people are coming. They know Jane or John Doe is going to come in there and buy baked chicken.
0: Isn't it also true, Todd, that they know the fact that their money's coming could mean that they do not increase what they put out because the guaranteed money, you're assuming because they have guaranteed money they're going to be more accountable or more than they have been to their customers.
1: I think they will. I believe the federal government should invest some studies and take a look at it. And as they invest in these studies, talk to these general managers and these district managers and say, we're doing this because we want you to increase the quality of your hot food stand with the likelihood that the profits are going to increase. And I believe the grocery stores will respond, because our grocery stores are of essential importance, not just to people who receive SNAP benefits, but for everyday people like me that don't and can just walk in there and buy. And grocery stores know that. And there's, and these people that work in these grocery stores are often, most commonly, working class people, and they'll lobby for that. I think the government should invest in this pursuit. Just pick a handful of, relatively speaking, a handful. We're talking about thousands of stores that they want to take a look at and say, let's check these neighborhoods. Let's see how much they're getting in SNAP benefits every month, and let's see if we could improve those prepared food stands and improve on the quality of food. Now, I do know there's going to be a dilemma, and they should also put some neighborhood corner stores that sell groceries in that study as well.
0: Yeah, but everything you're adding, neighborhood corner stores, all that, is adding to a budget that is going to have to come from somewhere. It certainly won't come from this administration. And even if the Democrats take the House, they have to deal with the economic realities in which they're governing.
1: It won't add to the federal budget. It adds to the budget.
0: No, but it's a question of how you move stuff around.
1: Yeah.
0: So even if they don't add to the federal budget, it does not mean it's allocated that way. And that is why it's important with the midterm election that we are in a position, a majority position, to deal with some of these allocations.
1: Well, that is the dilemma. But I do know people that have told me that have had this experience that, you know, they'll buy a pound of broccoli and three tomatoes and have to go back home and steam the broccoli, or at least heat it up. Yeah. Well, they don't have to, but you can eat broccoli raw. But they said that if I could go to that prepared food stand and know that broccoli is going to be steamed and chop those tomatoes up same amount and use their benefits, that would make life a lot easier for them to keep moving and get to work and keep rolling.
0: Well, it's something to look at. I'll give you that. Let me thank you for your call. Let me thank all of you. Jenny, have a wonderful birthday, and pun intended,
2: thank you.
0: Don't have too many toddies. You had enough toddy on the air today. Remember, whatever you do, wherever you go, however you feel, remember, whatever you do, keep it real. Keep it real. Keep it real. Keep it real. I'll talk to you tomorrow.

0: 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Breaking news. 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
1: It's Sybil Wilkes with what we need to know. Detroit's only black-led community-owned grocery operation is appealing for urgent financial support. The Detroit People's Food Co-op reports a weekly operating deficit of $20,000 to $30,000, forcing the market to draw heavily from emergency financial reserves to keep operations running. Co-op leaders emphasize the grocery store is not shutting down, but they are strongly encouraging neighborhood residents to shop locally to help stabilize their community enterprise. Attorney General Todd Blanche announced the arrest of 10 individuals in Minnesota accused of illegal voter fraud. Federal prosecutors allege the defendants, including foreign nationals from Brazil, Ghana, and Liberia, falsely claimed United States citizenship to illegally cast ballots in the 2022 and 2024 general elections, as well as state primary elections held earlier this year. In space exploration news, a four-person astronaut crew aboard a SpaceX Dragon spacecraft is en route to the International Space Station following successful morning launch from Cape Canaveral Space Force Station. The Crew 13 mission includes two NASA astronauts, a Canadian astronaut, and a Russian cosmonaut. They're scheduled to dock with the orbital station this evening to begin a six-month scientific research mission. The family of an American woman shot and killed by an Immigration and Customs Enforcement agent filed two civil lawsuits related to her death, according to court records filed Thursday in Minnesota federal court. Renee Good was killed January 7th by ICE agent Jonathan Ross in Minneapolis during the height of the Department of Homeland Security's Operation Metro Surge, prompting significant protest in that city and sparking national outrage. To subscribe to my free daily newsletter, please visit SybilWilkes.com. For all the news 24/7, go to News1.com. I'm Sybil Wilkes. Be informed. 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
6: Because you're raising things that you haven't thought out. There were slave rebellions that did. All right, then give me the answer. You haven't answered me yet. If you thought it out, give me the answer.
4: Asking the tough questions.
7: Well, here's the thing. I call him a statement.
6: But I'm questioning your statement. You can question mine. You can question any statement I make. You can question any statement. Whoa. You can question any statement I make, but you cannot call here and tell me don't question the statement you make, brother.
8: Brother's gonna work it out.
4: Be a part of the conversation. Just keep it real. Live from the National Action Network corporate headquarters in New York, keeping it real. And now, America's number one civil rights leader, the Reverend Al Sharpton.

we go. It's Tuesday. Let me start again. September 22nd. Do you know what time it is? It's Al Sharpton's time. And for the next 3 hours, it's time to put aside all pretenses, deception, denial, or fronting. The time has come to keep it real on Keeping It Real with Reverend Al Sharpton. A very good afternoon to you all across the country. Good morning to our West Coast listeners. And welcome to those listening on Sirius XM, Channel 126, The Urban View, where talk empowers and becomes action. Coming to you live from our National Action Network corporate headquarters in New York. And for the next 3 hours is Tell It Tuesday. Tell It All Tuesday. And all you have to do is call us at 1-877-532-5797. 1-877-532-5797. Well, a lot to talk about. First, of course, we are discussing that no criminal charges have been brought by the grand jury in Mississippi for the death of 18-year-old Nolan Wells, who disappeared from Horn Island on the 4th of July and was found dead 2 days later. Grand jury returned a no true bill after issuing 132 subpoenas, they say, hearing 43 witnesses and reviewing evidence with the case. And the district attorney there said investigators found no credible evidence that anyone committed a crime or that his death was racially motivated. According to the grand jury report, investigators found no evidence that Wells was involved in a fight, argument, or physical confrontation before he disappeared. Witnesses says Wells chose to remain on the island after the boat he arrived on began taking on water, planning to return on another boat. Now, the grand jury said the location and condition of his body was consistent with drowning, although both the state medical examiner and the death remain undetermined. And, of course, Ben Crump says the grand jury decision still leaves the serious unanswered questions. He pointed to the bruises on the back of Wells' head, traces of blood and recent blunt force injuries to his head and back that was documented through medical examinations, arguing that authorities have not explained how those injuries occurred. Crump and the family are seeking answers and calling on the authorities to keep investigating. Well, when the grand jury report was announced last night, and Attorney Crump called me, and I believe he and the family are having the press conference in Atlanta today and will be with me next few days. My position is that and I released a statement that's on social media. At best, this is an incomplete conclusion. First of all, let's remember grand jury presents the evidence the prosecutor decides to present. So we don't know what the prosecutor put there, why the prosecutor put there. We don't know. It's a one-sided situation with a grand jury.
The parents, the lawyers for the parents, family and all, have no input. And, you know, there was a chief judge in the state of New York named Saul Wattner that said you can indict a grand, you can indict a ham sandwich if you want to. Well, you could also not indict a ham sandwich. So I don't know what's happening. I know we're going to continue to stand by this family. Whatever the family decides is their next steps, and I have some sense of that, then that's where we're going to be. They started this case with us. First national press conference was at National Action Network, and I'm going all the way with the family in finding out what happened. It was very interesting that the medical examiner and the grand jury investigators say, well, we cannot say conclusively he drowned, but there's no evidence of a fight. So let me get this right. You can't say he drowned on his own. You can't say there was a fight. So what can you say? Right. That's what I thought. That's why we're going to keep fighting for all the answers the family seek. And I think we clearly need to not let this rest until the family has been satisfied. I look on our web, on our board, Sheldon Glover says, how dare prosecute advocate for the alleged persons who lady saw him and not the family. It appears that way to me that the prosecutor was more interested in who didn't do something than what did happen. And again, the family nor none of us said who did something. All we said is we need to know what happened. Akeem Smith, saying Reverend Sharpton, message board, the autopsy report said they found no water in Nolan Wells' lungs. That's very, very important, Akeem. Very, very important. Lester Kendrick is saying the Bay Area needs you, Dr. Al Sharpton, bad. East Oakland, West Oakland, California needs you, home of the Black Panthers. We had a chapter in Oakland, and that pastor became a bishop in the AME Zion Church. So let me find out our old members there. We definitely need to get in Oakland. And I know the mayor there. I knew when she was in Congress. All right, I'm going to check that out. I'm hopeful that we can get that done, because I'm getting ready to go on tour with the voter brigade. And we don't need to only do L.A. We need to get Oakland. We need to get Sacramento. Have DeCoy Porter, one of our best chapter leaders and chapters up in Sacramento, is a great example for what we should get done in Oakland. But thank you for that. And I'm going to follow up, I promise. Tanya Stovall says, good afternoon, Reverend Sharpton. In the chat room, and James Thomas is saying, something stinks to high heaven in the Nolan Wells case. Yeah, I kind of smell that same odor, James. And a lot to talk about. We can talk about on Tell It All Tuesday. Your feelings on the case. We also talk about the midterms. Donald Trump is in town, going to address the UN this morning, and his approval ratings has fell to the lowest it's ever been, 32%, with 66% disapproved. This is a Reuters Ipsos poll. 32%.
less than a third of those polled approve of him. Not good for the midterms for his party, but I don't think he cares. Let's talk. Let's take a break. Let's have Tell It All Tuesday. 1-877-532-5797. 1-877-532-5797. Shocked him. Keeping it real. Be right back.

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1: It's Sybil Wilkes with what we need to know. Three major news organizations banned by the White House filed a joint federal lawsuit against the administration. Reporters from CNN, MS Now, and Politico were denied press credentials after President Trump accused the outlets of negative coverage. The news organizations notified federal officials they sued to protect First Amendment rights, while the president defended the ban on his social media, asserting the administration is targeting fake news rather than assaulting the free press. President Trump arrived in New York today ahead of the United Nations General Assembly. He's scheduled to meet with New York City Mayor Zoran Mandani at Gracie Mansion for their first official sit-down since February. The president also scheduled to hold bilateral meetings with Ukrainian President Vladimir Zelensky and French President Emmanuel Macron, while Chinese leader Xi Jinping will skip New York to meet one-on-one with the president in Washington later this week. Footwear brand Converse is apologizing following severe online backlash over a campaign featuring K-pop star Karina from the girl group aespa. Social media users strongly criticized the promotional imagery, asserting that a star-shaped spotlight outline resembled a Ku Klux Klan hood and that the placement of the sneakers mirrored historical lynching imagery. Converse pulled the promotional material following the viral controversy. And finally, demonstrators gathered outside Lincoln Financial Field in Philadelphia during Ed Sheeran's concert Saturday night. The public demonstration followed the removal of rapper Macklemore from Sheeran's tour lineup after Macklemore voiced support for Palestine during a MetLife Stadium show. Philadelphia police reported no major incidents during that event. To subscribe to my free daily newsletter, please visit SybilWilkes.com. For all the news 24/7, go to News1.com. I'm Sybil Wilkes. Be informed. Be empowered.
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6: 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I was told the language was too graphic and that some people would be offended, so they changed the words. So here it is. Right now, right here, we are victims of attack by some we know, but many more nameless and faceless people living in the shadows. The first defense of both sides is usually to act as if it never happened. Then, the perpetrators start disagreeing with each other about the particulars of the attack, sometimes calling it victimless. The time is now to bring the attack to a halt. We must stand up and use our vote this November to declare that we are no longer going to allow ourselves to be victims. We must be heard. You must vote this November in order to stop the assault on us, because the reality is we are the ones who are battered and bruised.
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0: is Tell It All Tuesday. We started the show talking about how the prosecutor, the grand jury, and the prosecutor in Ocean Springs, Mississippi, came back with a no bill on the death of Nolan Wells, how we are going to press on, stand with the family, and they are demanding further investigation. I must say, I'm not surprised that they came back with no bill. I am surprised they admitted that they couldn't rule out that there was something that happened. They couldn't confirm he drowned on his own. Because I thought they were going to try to wipe it all the way clean. It appears they haven't. So we're going to continue to pursue that. As I said last night, I had a lengthy call with Ben Crump. And by the weekend, I'm sure, we'll be laying out, probably on Politics Nation, exactly what the next course of action is. We also are seeing today that Trump is going to the UN to address the General Assembly. Now, whether he's going to be polarizing, hostile like he's been before, or whether he's going to be more unifying and more at a level of acting noble, is what the press is asking. And, you know, I did the last half hour of Morning Joe this morning, and they up there asking, you think he'll do good or bad? You think he'll be... I mean, we're talking about Donald Trump. I don't even understand how long and how many times does he have to get up there and embarrass this country before you get it? That's him. That's who he is. He's also scheduled to deal in meetings with the president of Ukraine, Zelensky. He's also going to deal with the question of the interim president of Venezuela, Delcy Rodriguez. And this is all while he got, and I know this messes with him, he received the lowest polling numbers ever. The Reuters Ipsos poll puts his approval rating at just 32%. That's a percent lower than a third. He's not even got a third of the country looking at him approving. 66 disapproving. That his approval has fallen 15 points from 47 at the beginning of his second term. To go from 47 approval to 32 has to be embarrassing even for Donald Trump. I think that it is insane. All right, Bruce Turner's on the message board saying, Mississippi black folks better stand up like you do at the football games. Rise up. I suggest y'all listen to Bruce Turner. You better rise up. We're going to help you all over the country, but y'all got to rise up right there. For somebody to come back and tell you, we're going to clear this, but we still can't confirm what happened, is incomplete at best. All right, let's go to the phones at 1-877-532-5797. Let's start with Ira in Washington, D.C. Ira.
1: Hey, good evening, Chapman. Thank you for taking my call. I had to change my subject for today. I'm going to talk about this Nolan Wells thing. Like I said, when it first started, I mentioned some things that I've read about how those young other men have family and friends who are judges, lawyers, whatever, in the system of the legal law system, that can cover up and do what they want. That whole state is a good old boy state with that family of friends that means that anything that they do, they can cover it up. And that's their agenda. Well, it's a cover-up thing. And he tried to cover up everything, but Benjamin Crump came in and threw a rock in a pack of dogs. He hit one, and they had to change. So, therefore, it's a bunch of lies. They know that they're running scared. It's a matter of whoever wants to snitch or tell and bring something to the light. That's what it's going to boil down to. A lot of them don't understand that this is not just how you going to have something that happen to you and you have trauma and you don't have inconclusive. That's a legal cover-up within the states of people. They're covering up things. So, therefore, folks better wake up. It's a big cover-up in that state. So, when they uncover one lie, that means all going to fall down. So, they also said that coroner lady, they had voted way back for her to be stepped down because they know she lied. So they didn't get rid of her because that's a family and friend and it's inside cover-up and it has to deal with a minority person. So, therefore, it doesn't make a difference. They're covering up with them three young men, family and friends of them, and all the connection, anybody who's covered up for them, just like the Donald Trump trauma. Anything you lie for, you stand with him. But when he falls down, all y'all gonna fall down. I'm gonna keep it at that for right now, Reverend Sharp. I'm gonna let it go with that, but just keep in mind that's what it is, and it's been known when it first happened. So I appreciate you taking my call.
0: All right, thank you, Ira, for your call. Let me go to Brother Jacob in Philadelphia. Brother Jacob.
2: Hey, peace be unto you, Reverend Sharpton, and to your global listeners. Reverend Sharpton, I want to remind people, you know, water freezes at 32, right?
0: Yeah.
2: So, I mean, he's
0: like
2: going
0: that.
2: To America.
0: I like that. Yeah. I like that.
2: Well, you know, I had to follow the stats that you gave us, and you give us some good ones, right? Now, look, Rev, in this Nolan Wells case, you know, coming from Mississippi, we expected that type of call from the grand jury, but we as black people have not accepted that call that the grand jury made.
0: Right.
2: If you were a blind person, Rev, you could see problems in this case, right?
0: Right.
2: Either you didn't look or you hid what you saw. And we ain't that foolish and dumb, you know, to think otherwise, right? You know, Reverend, it comes to when you look at white racism in America, such ugly and evil and inhumane things for the 400 years to black enslaved ancestors. I know black people who can't stomach and look at what was done to us. Roots. I know black people that don't want to see Roots. Movies like Uncle Tom's Cabin or Sankofa, they just can't stomach it. And in the same way, there's a lot of white people in America that just don't want to see the truth of the matter. I mean, right here in Philadelphia, at the Liberty Bell, that people come from all over the world, we put up the truth that there were 9 enslaved Africans that our first president, George Washington, kept there, right?
0: Right.
2: We all know why they don't want us to know it, but, Rev, we got to drop these labels and know that we the people are able to save this democracy. So let us do that so that we can have 250 more years of America. Right, Rev?
0: I think that's the only way you're going to get 250 more years of America, because wickedness has a way of eroding its own existence. Righteousness can stand and stand strong. Let's take a break. It's Tell It Tuesday and our message board as well as our call-in. I see you, Pamela Edgar, on our message board. It says, Reverend Al, please advise everyone to pay close attention to your commercials that play on Facebook, YouTube, all networks that watch YouTube and Facebook Live. Yet, we have commercials in between our segments that gives you some glimpses of some of our activities, some of my speeches and all. She is correct. You need to watch it. Let's take a break. Be right back. Keep it real. Sharpton. Be right back.
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0: Real. I am your host, Reverend Al Sharpton. It's Tell It on Tuesday. Tell It Tuesday. Let's go right back to the phone. Let me go to Tyrone in Baltimore, Maryland. Tyrone, you're keeping it real with Al Sharpton.
1: Yes, sir. Good, Reverend Sharpton.
0: I'm doing well.
1: Yes, you're absolutely right. With regard to this young man that was killed, the only reason we all know that he didn't bust himself in the head and dump in the water and kill himself, no more of those 25 people, black people that were lynched in the past few years, went to the middle of the woods and jumped in a tree and hung themselves. We know that. He died for the same reason they died, was simply because he was black. That's it and that's all. And people need to understand that, except that I believe that the way to get to the end, I'm talking about solutions now, is now they brought everybody in for questioning, or brought everybody in for questioning, what they need to do is take the last person that spoke to this young man and put them in, bring them in custody, all right? And then hold him and then bring up indictment charges or whatever, you know, whoever had last contact. Because, as I said before, the only reason he was killed was because he was black. All the white people came back from the island. So there's a great chance he would have came back alive if he was white. So, I mean, we just, you know, just supplying common sense. And with regard to Donald Trump, there's no reason why this man should even have a 32% a 32% rating. It should be around 10, you know. But unfortunately, we still have people in this country that will back anything this man says. And you're correct. He will embarrass us. That's a guarantee. I'd be surprised if you just act like an adult, you know, let alone, act like a person representing the United States of America. This is, he's a total embarrassment. And with regard to some of the things he's done, I mean, you have 446 rural hospitals about to close thanks to the big, beautiful con artist bill. And you have people losing their jobs. We've already had 300,000 black women lose their jobs as a result.
0: Yeah, 300,000.
1: Yeah, 300,000, yes, absolutely. That's outrageous. And we just, I don't know what's wrong with us. I mean, we're letting this stuff go on. And, I mean, and you had Pete Haystack actually stop black colonels from becoming general because they were black or woman. What Congress should do is just, if they really cared, is just shut down his office. Yeah, we keep the military going without him. But shut his office down and say, look, we're not going to fund your office. We're not going to pay you a salary until you put these people back up for promotion, if they really care, because that's illegal. You can't shut people down simply because they are black and you're thinking they're a DEI hire. I mean, I guess he would have got rid of the Hidden Figures if he knew about them, if he was around when they were around. Or, you know what I'm saying, or any number of black people that have done a fantastic job for this country. So we, as your previous caller alluded to, if we want another 250 years, we better get on board, because as Dr. King said, we can get together as brothers or get along together as brothers or go to hell as fools. I'm just paraphrasing. Thank you for your time.
0: Thank you for your call. And let me go to my Ace Boone Coon in Chicago. On the west side, he says it's the best side. Brother Frank, you're keeping it real with Al Sharpton.
2: There's that lovely bell. Reverend Al is definitely my pal. Yes, sir, really, west side is the best side. I don't care nobody said, because we keep it real. We got a strong leader. But let me start by saying, first, Reverend, I'm also proud watching Patrick Nation see that sister to Donald Trump. Lord have mercy. Why do these anchor people, these news people, why they take this abuse? There's a way you can swing back and still be respectable. Like this one, so he kept calling on, you're obnoxious, you're obnoxious. She kept saying, well, I'm not obnoxious. She should have been something like, there is an obnoxious person in this room, and it's not me.
0: Right.
2: Everything you don't throw right back at her. She was swinging back, and that's what you got to start doing. And I know that look throughout history, our sisters have been the backbone of us that really pushed us in the direction that we should be going when it comes to pushing back. And I totally agree with what you said about the brothers and sisters in Mississippi and rising up. It's time to rise up. No one talking about anything violent, but hey, it's time to rise up. If a good trouble opportunity happened, then so be it. But it's not about that. It's about letting know we're not going to let this go. But one step further, and therefore I'm concerned, Reverend, now it's time for their families. the loved ones are left behind. It's time for this family to really rise up and really contemplate on how they are going to handle this. I'm going to tell you something. The whole world is watching. At least I know the whole country is watching this. This is absolute nonsense. We know exactly how it'd be going if the scenario was reversed. And it was a little white girl or a little white boy that come up missing. You got body parts that's missing on purpose that we were told you exactly what would happen. Come on now. Someone may be dumb, but we ain't stupid. Okay, I'll put it like that. These parts missing, just on the strength that you got the guy's cell phone. How can you explain you have his cell phone knowing a right man is going to be left stranded on a remote island, basically, and don't have no communication with us? That right there is enough. We have cases in which people have been found guilty and there was no body. It's just a collective of circumstantial evidence and common sense, like this guy, Drew Priest, and his wives, okay? And it's just common sense and circumstantial evidence. There's too much. It's just too much. We don't have a body, okay? And they found them guilty. These people, one of them the mother is a judge, if I'm not mistaken. And we knew the politics was going on down there. Last before I hop off, our show got down one of our aldermen here in Chicago, which is fighting his mayor and giving him a do-nothing Congress. And don't try to sugarcoat anything. We're going to keep it real, like I've been saying all over the airways. That's the between him and his mayor in New York. His Congress, his city council is walking in complete lockstep with him. Understanding, well, if it doesn't work, it's going to be him. Why come y'all can do the same thing? They voted no on everything that this mayor was bringing forward to do. What even they said they want to do, which was make the rich and the large corporation pay their fair share in taxes, but you voted no on all that. I ripped into them, respectfully let them know, you're not fooling all of us, and this is going on. We need to get rid of each one of y'all that voted against everything this mayor was trying to do. He did mayor night put the same way. But a white person step up in there, always, let's go along and get along time. Donald Trump and the media, they still holding his water. I can leave after this. They still holding. Don't just not go to one. Take away his favorite tool, which is publicity with all this free press, okay? Don't just say, we're not coming to this one at the while. All of them, until you reinstate these three, okay? This media is still holding his water. If they would turn on him and be the true media and what they should be and what we used to be ever since the days of Nixon, expose them for what he's doing, really get down in regards, we want an independent analysis of Donald Trump mentality, okay? Expose what his terrorists are doing. They still blanket covering him. Only one that's covering him, though he should be covering, expose everything. It shows like MS Now. Okay, your show, Living Now, your station, okay? They need to show this guy, you picked the fight with the wrong people. If they totally go after him and expose him for what he is, Donald Trump ratings will even go even less than 32, you know what I'm saying, less than 32%. They still carrying his water. What do you think about that, Reverend Al? They still carrying his water.
0: I think that you are absolutely on target. They're carrying his water. They're intimidated by him. Whatever he says goes. And they seemingly feel that we all are oblivious to what they're doing. I mean, they're doing it in broad daylight. It's not like you've got to be a great scientific thinker to see they're turning this man, the whole country over. And it is absolutely scary.
2: They have 10 times the power that he has.
0: Right.
2: They should have him scared of them. Wow. Somebody put a little bird in the air and let them know, if y'all band together, y'all going to turn this guy upside down and have him run like a little shrinking body. Okay? That's all I got to say. They still.
0: If you stand up, you get what you're after. If you don't stand up, you don't even have the possibility of getting it. And I don't understand what they think they gain by kowtowing to somebody who is not only wrong, but has shown over and over again he has no loyalty to nobody. He with you today, against you tomorrow, based on what is in his interest. I think there is absolutely, unequivocally, the way we got to deal with them. And thank you for your call. And I'm watching, by the way, Frank, the race, the mayor's race in Chicago. Brandon Johnson, and now he's running again. Seems like they're trying to stack a lot against him. I'm watching. But usually I watch before I walk, walk before I talk, and talk when I have something to say. And I will have something to say. Let's take a break. Be right back. Keeping it real. Shopton. Be right back.
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4: It's Annette Gordon in for Sybil Wilkes with what you need to know. In Mississippi criminal justice news, the grieving mother of Tasia Fortune confirmed she plans to attend every judicial proceeding for the man accused of murdering her daughter. 51-year-old Jarquez Ratcliffe faces formal murder charges in the August death of the 29-year-old black woman, whose body was discovered hanging from a tree behind a vacant Jackson residence. Fortune's mother, Christy Spivey, revealed her daughter was actively rebuilding her life to regain custody of her children, while Jackson Police Chief Rochelle Brackney emphasized that the homicide investigation remains active, with additional arrests fully anticipated. Addressing world leaders at the United Nations General Assembly, President Trump delivered a fiery address in front of the Iranian delegation, declaring that he must soon choose whether to secure a diplomatic deal or completely annihilate the Islamic Republic, urging foreign nations to apply severe economic pressure against Tehran. The president predicted a formal agreement could be finalized following November's domestic midterm elections. In higher education news, the Massachusetts Institute of Technology has officially ended Princeton University's 15-year tenure atop the annual U.S. News and World Report college rankings. The major methodology shift prioritizes post-graduation graduate earnings and career mobility over admissions selectivity, fueling significant ranking rises from STEM-focused institutions, including Caltech, Carnegie Mellon, and the Stevens Institute of Technology. And in weather, a developing nor'easter is threatening the Ohio Valley and Mid-Atlantic regions with heavy rainfall, gale-force wind gusts reaching 40 miles per hour, and widespread coastal flooding. Meteorologists warn severe beach erosion and dangerous surf will impact coastal communities stretching from North Carolina's Outer Banks up to New England through Wednesday. To subscribe to Sybil's free daily newsletter, please visit SybilWilkes.com. For all the news 24/7, go to News1.com. I'm Ahmed Gordon. In for Sybil Wilkes. 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

0: How are you guys doing today?
1: It's a beautiful, gloomy day today.
0: Yeah, the weather's not that cool today.
1: Yeah, I see 65 degrees with a high of 69 and a low of 58.
0: What the rain look like?
1: It's raining on and off. So, hey, if you out there, make sure you put on that rain jacket. Because it's getting a little ratchet out there. Make sure you drive safe. And 90, how are you feeling today?
0: I'm feeling cool. I'm feeling good, as always. You know I was in your hood yesterday.
1: Yeah, it was nice seeing you on my hood yesterday.
0: Yeah, I was in Annapolis, you
1: Anne
0: know.
1: Arundel County.
0: Yeah.
1: So how was your experience with Code TV in Anne Arundel County? Can you give us a little bit of insight on that?
0: Yeah, it was good. It was good. We did an interview with a Marcus Neal, who was a basketball star in high school back then.
1: Yeah,
0: so
1: Shout outs to Marcus Neal.
0: Yeah.
1: He's one of the best to do it out there in that area, man.
0: He gave us a backstory of his high school career and into college, the way he played basketball. He did a lot of name dropping. His memory was what fascinated me, because all the name dropping that he was doing, I'm like, you remember all these people?
1: Yeah, hey, you got to remember, people hold certain things dear to them when they're really passionate about it.
0: Yeah.
1: He was something to have to deal with on that basketball court. I actually seen him in action when I was younger going to Annapolis games. So, I had an opportunity to experience some of his skills. So, yeah, that's what's up. You got to meet Marcus Neal. So what else y'all do? Y'all ain't ride around the city none? You ain't meet nobody?
0: We were downtown, and that was very interesting. I saw a lot of people walking around. Not many of our people, but
1: yeah,
0: we sprinkled Annapolis down there. I actually have family down there, too. So maybe next time I need to figure out where they stay at and go visit them as well.
1: Okay. It was nice seeing you out there, too. I got around to them a little late, y'all. You know, I had other obligations I had to take care of before linking up with them. J-O-B. So, yeah, when I got off, I linked up with them. It was just good to see her in the city because, you know, we trying to bring Baltimore and Annapolis together more and more. Every show, every link up, every event. And so far, so good. Shout out to everybody involved. But I did wanted to speak about something.
0: What's that?
1: The Baltimore Ravens. I had to take some time, shine some light on the Baltimore Ravens.
0: They were in Brazil last week.
1: Yeah, they was in Brazil. They got a big win against the Dallas Cowboys and 378 total yards, 186 passing, 192 rushing.
0: Mm.
1: Derrick Henry out there doing his thing. And, you know, it was just a good thing. We seen YG Tech was out there. Shout outs to YG Tech. That was major. It's just pretty much letting Baltimore know, like, you know, just keep reaching for the sky. The sky's the limit, man.
0: Yeah.
1: And, yeah, they got the win.
0: I like that a lot of Baltimoreans actually made their way to.
1: So you knew some people that
0: I knew a couple people. They were posting their pictures and everything. I said, yes.
1: Okay.
0: I love it. I love people when they're traveling, you know, seeing other cultures, being exposed to different people. So it was definitely a beautiful thing to see that happen.
1: That's what's up, man. That's what's up. Yeah, so shout outs to the Baltimore Ravens, man. Like, it was one heck of a game. We gonna say that. So yeah, we tapping in today. We are here with Love Radio. We are live WOLB Baltimore. If you got any questions, if you got any questions, make sure you call in 410-481-1010. That is 410-481-1010. We are live on the air right now. Today, we're doing things a little bit differently. I want to say shout outs to Fun Size Diamante. She has some other obligations and just was not able to make it. And we are looking forward to hearing her call in on the show. Shout outs to Miss Eartha. I heard she's in the building as well. But I have one of my good brothers here. Are you on the line now, Miss Eartha?
2: I sure am.
1: Okay, we're going to touch base with Miss Eartha. Miss Eartha, how you doing?
0: Hey, Miss Eartha.
2: Look, God, you better touch bases, because guess what? I'm on my way on a cruise. Yeah.
0: You're on your way to a cruise?
1: Okay.
2: Yep, I'm actually walking, getting ready to jump on this cruise. I'm out of here for 5 days.
0: Okay.
2: You know, I had to just yell at my tight-knit family.
0: You deserve
2: it. Family, give y'all the updates. So, you know, I try to set an example because this is what we're going to be doing, too.
0: Thanks.
2: We're going to be traveling.
0: Yeah, yes.
1: So, shout out to Miss Eartha. What are you cruising to?
0: Yeah, what are your stops?
1: Where are you going?
2: I'm going to somewhere in the Bahamas. You know, sometimes you get to the point where you don't even care where you're going. I meant to tell you guys, not only do I hang out with you guys, I hang out with my daughter. She's 40, so she plans these trips. I just show up. So hey, we're on a family trip for a sister of mine. She just turned 65, so she's celebrating with the family, going on a cruise. So they're like, hey, here's your ticket. Here's where you go. So I'm just coming in. Of course, I'm the one that's late, but I'm here. But I wanted to shout out for... again, to let you guys know that we got a lot of great things going on. Make sure that we support the upcoming comedy show, not only for With Love comedy show, which will take place October the 17th, but go out on October the 8th, because we got Nate Jackson in town down at Pier 6. And why it's important is because we have an opportunity to have major artists come to our town. And promoters are starting to put on local artists. So it's an opportunity for us to get our local talent in front of a lot of people, because Pier 6 holds about 2,600 people. So we got Larry Lancaster. He's been a comedian in Baltimore forever, but he's going to be one of the guest hosts for the comedy show. So that's going to be this upcoming Saturday, October the 8th. But also look for October the 17th at the Garage with AC and a couple of people. They're going to bring comedy. So we're on a roll. And then if you guys like to get involved in community, I told you, October the 16th is an anniversary of the Million Man March. 31 years ago, a million plus black men showed up on the mall here in Baltimore. We make sure we never forget. So if you can... because you ain't doing nothing 6 a.m. in the morning, October the 16th. Join us at Drew Hill Park, 6 a.m. in the morning for a sunrise prayer. But then we'll meet at Derek Chase's place again, the Garage. It's always good to break breakfast and talk about the reflections of the Million Man March that will take place 8 a.m. And then because it was called a Million Man March, they will have an all-men meetup. So all of these men come from all over to sit down with each other and get community. So this is your girl Eartha. Peace out. I'll be thinking about y'all while I'm on the cruise.
0: Aww. Thank you, Eartha. Love you. You be safe.
2: I will. Oh, and don't forget October the 22nd, come out to the karaoke, Tight Knit Karaoke. That's our networking opportunity to slow down so you guys can come out and have some fun. Bring out your alter ego. That again will take place at the Garage at 7 p.m. October the 22nd.
1: That's what it is. October the 22nd. Miss Eartha, you enjoy that cruise. We appreciate you so much. We love you.
2: Appreciate you guys too. Talk to you.
1: Peace out.
2: Bye.
1: I love Miss Eartha.
0: I love her too.
1: Her consistency with supporting her, just consistency in the city. And just,
0: her involvement in the city is deep too.
1: She's like a ball of fire, a positive ball of fire.
0: And then if you need something to do or want to look for something to do, Miss Eartha presents on Instagram, okay?
1: Yes, please follow Miss Eartha.
0: Miss Eartha Harris presents.
1: I'm sure she's going to have some of her lifestyle going on Instagram with the stories, or, you know, she has something on there. Y'all make sure y'all tap in with Miss Eartha. But today, I just wanted to tap in while I can. With one of my good brothers, man. I watched him along his journey go from pretty much trying to just figure things out for himself to having them figured out. And shout out to my boy Bats. Bats just came into the building. It's always a pleasure to get Bats in the building. Hey, what's Mike?
0: It's cool.
3: We good?
1: Well, let me get you on.
3: We live?
0: Yeah.
3: Yeah, baby, we live.
1: Hey, Bess, I want you to assist me in something, man.
3: Talk to me.
1: I need just a few minutes. I got my man in the building. I want to properly introduce him while we have the opportune time to do so. We have my man in the building, Tim Medley. Shout out to my man,
3: yeah,
1: Tim.
3: Hey, Tim.
1: How you doing today, Tim?
4: Hey, how's it going, guys?
1: All right, man. So we got my man Tim in the building. And to my understanding, I've watched some of your journey along the way with fitness. I've actually experienced how the fitness can change a person's life when they get involved in it and really take it seriously, because you've actually trained me when I was in the gym for the first little time and run that I had going on for about 4 months. So I just want you to properly introduce yourself and just let the people know what it is you're doing and what's coming up next for you, Mr. Melly.
4: Well, my government is Tim, but everybody in the hip-hop world know me because I also used to do music too, hip-hop.
3: Okay.
4: Everybody in the hip-hop world know me as Dutch Mash. You might see that on my Instagram, Dutch Mash. But I'm older now, so I'm pushing more of a health narrative. And the facts is the facts, man. Your health is what keep you here. And if you don't focus on that, then you're doing everything for nothing.
0: Mm.
4: I mean, for real. It's so serious that, yo, I look at the human body like a car, a high-end car, Bugatti, whatever your favorite car is. But you only get one of it.
3: All right.
4: So imagine if you was to get in your car every day, go from 0 to 60 down the street, swerve, do everything you do. For instance, you get up, you eat what you eat. All right, that's inside the car. If you smoke, all right, that's inside the car. Now, you continue to do these things and don't maintain the car, what's going to happen?
1: It's going to break down.
0: It's going to deteriorate.
4: It's going to deteriorate.
1: Right.
4: And that's the issue. So knowing and understanding this, man, as time has allowed me to live, being around different brothers, reading different materials, and especially being here now in this information age, health is where it's at. So I took the time to just focus on that, get certifications, and go through the proper channels to get credentials and additional information so I can help other people and in turn keep my system working right.
1: When you say certifications, like what type of certification did you have to get? Like,
4: man, well, for starters, you got to get what's called an ISSA certification. And I recommend those people because they are one of the more broader reaching ones. And they're also so in depth with the content in which they come with. Like, as opposed to teaching a person how to do a push-up, they're going to teach you how to do a push-up properly. They're going to tell you which muscles are actually being used interconnected with the movement. And break it down to the point where when you finish these courses, you're going to have a firm understanding on how the body works. You're going to have a firm understanding on how to go about strengthening the body. You're going to have a firm understanding on how to go about supporting the body and your overall health and be able to get that to other people.
0: So that's the learning experience
4: Absolutely.
1: So what you saying all of that, like, is that, what's the next goal? Is it like a business that's behind this? Is it like, what's up next after all of the learning and after all of the certifications? What's next?
4: Well, you know, life is business. And if you ain't got your own business, then you pretty much ain't got nothing in these days and times for real, because it's like, how can I liken it, man? You know how the elders tell you, mind your own business?
0: Mm-hmm.
4: That's actual fact. I mean, for real. And it sounds so simple that it's complex, but when you really look at it, everything is business. Like, us now having this discussion, this is business. People are capitalizing from this particular situation. People are gaining from this situation. Life is business. So that's first. Then the overall is to help other people, man.
1: So is it like a business you're going to start? Is it like
4: wrapped around personal training, groups, things of that nature? I can offer that skill set. But the main thing I want to focus on is consultation, where I can come to a situation. We have a discussion. I show a group of individuals how to go about training, and then they can go about doing their own thing. And I get paid for that service.
1: Okay. So, I mean, do you work out a lot, or you just one of them brothers
4: every
1: that
4: day.
1: Just train?
4: Every day, so what's every day I do something.
1: What's some of the workouts you like to do a lot? Like, what's your recommended workouts for people to do when they just getting started? Or
3: some at-home ones.
4: Well, for people that want to get into it and are intimidated or afraid a little bit or just may be self-conscious, one of the first things I would recommend is just simple walk. Just a simple walk. I'm talking about take the time, get your headphones, your iPods, and just go for a bop. And what that's going to do for your body, man, for one, it produces blood flow. Blood flow, everybody know, is how your body sustains itself. Okay. It's how oxygen and everything that your body needs goes from A to B. So when you just walking and you thinking with your mind clear, your heart rate starts to go up a little bit, things are happening. Neurologically, things are happening. Mentally, things are happening physically. So just start there. Start from walking. And then once you get your rhythm in walking, then you can start the things like calisthenics, body weight movement, and resistance training, because these are also important, too, for keeping your body strong enough to deal with the forces of gravity that's pulling on us every single day.
1: All right, so what's some of the workouts? Like, what I mean, push-ups, pull-ups?
4: Push-ups,
1: sit-ups,
4: pull-ups, free squats. If you got okay. access to gym equipment, then I start training brothers in, telling brothers what to do on that particular aspect. But keep it simple.
1: All right,
4: something that you can do and consistently do.
3: But, well, with that, you got any meal plans? Any meal preps? Any suggestions?
4: I would have to have a person do an individual. I would have to see what they're eating first, then be able to give them.
0: Mm.
4: Know what I'm saying?
3: I like that.
0: Tell them how to adjust and tell them
1: where they're at, and then you assess them from there.
4: I mean, pretty much that's how it is all throughout the whole situation.
0: So I'm curious about your sleep schedule, because I know sleep is important, especially when it comes to your muscles and resting, because that's your restoration period. So how long do you normally try to get sleep?
4: Me, myself, personally, my sleep pattern, I need to work on that, because I have a late night job that I work also aside from personal training. Mm. But, man, it's recommended at least 8 to 12 hours. And I know that might sound a lot, but you got to recognize it's a lot going on in the human body. Like, for real, your immune system is fighting a constant battle. Your respiratory system is fighting a constant battle. Your cardiovascular system, your circulatory system, all of these things are constantly at work 24/7 a day. And the ill part about it is your body is so, for lack of a better word, indestructible, that it repairs itself in the midst of you fucking it up. In the midst of you destroying it. But God is good, man. I don't know.
0: All the time.
4: Mm-hmm.
1: Well, well, well. So it seems as if we wanted to just cover a little bit about fitness and just some of where your journey have been and began, and just, you know, just actually just give it up to the people who out here really taking fitness serious, because people really need to. Like, the older you get, the more you need to be active.
3: Yeah.
1: Like you said, walks and push-ups.
0: And stretching.
4: It's a lifestyle,
1: and
4: man.
1: Stretching be key, because if you don't stretch before you do any of the things that he mentioned, you might go out.
0: If you don't stretch after, too, you're going to be sore for days.
3: You're going to pull something.
1: Right, right.
4: Flexibility, mobility, all of these things are vital. And the wild thing about it is they're all individual fields that can be taught, but they're also so simple when you really get to doing it. And it's like, bro,
0: you just have a routine.
4: Yeah, man.
1: And all right, so before we conclude, is there anything that you want to say to the people out here who, is there just anything that you want to leave a mark with while you still here on the show with Love? Is any, like, good advice you want to give? Like, anything you could say, wrap it up in about 30, maybe to a minute. Just let us know where should we go from here with this information?
4: First and foremost, health is wealth. And if you don't have your health, you do not have anything. That's the key point. If you do not have your help, you do not have anything. You are absolutely doing it for nothing if you're not healthy. That's key. And move. Move around. I know it might sound crazy, but try to do something. Whether it's a simple push-up, whether it's going out for a walk, whether it's going out for a jog, a jumping jack, a free squat. Try to do something and stay consistent in it, because the benefit will come. You might not see it right then and there, but trust and believe me, on the inside, you're building something special.
1: Okay. Well, we definitely appreciate you coming in, gracing the show, Tim. We definitely need that information in our community. We need that encouragement for more people to work out and do their thing. So we just appreciate having you, appreciate you giving us a piece of your mind, man.
3: Yeah, definitely going to lock
4: in. Thank you guys for having me, man.
0: Yeah, no problem. Where do people can find you at?
1: So right now you waiting to get the information and stuff,
4: right? Right now you can see me on my homie's Instagram page. You can hit my own personal Instagram page for my hip hop music at Dutch Maz.
1: So you pretty much you just still in construction.
4: Yeah, okay. I'm still building it up right now as far as the aesthetic and the digitization
0: when
4: stuff.
0: When it comes to the fitness, though. But
4: when it comes to the fitness, man, you can holler at me anywhere. I am very easy to find and accessible. And trust and believe, if I see any of you guys anywhere, this is what it is. We're getting something in. So.
0: Oh, so he said we're about to have a little mini workout after the show.
4: Right.
3: On spot.
1: We appreciate having you, bro.
4: Thank you for having me, guys.
0: Thank you. Alrighty,
3: appreciate it, bro.
0: Hey, Bats, how you been?
1: You got Bats.
3: Man, I been working. Had to take a little mental break, I guess, you found me.
0: That's fine.
3: Take a couple steps back to get everything back on track.
0: That's
3: not
0: good
3: in
0: of
3: no
0: you
3: negative
0: to,
3: way. Everything
0: no,
3: positive,
0: but that's good of you to
3: me?
0: Like recognize,
3: to,
0: you know, all right, this is
3: it,
0: my capacity.
3: Yeah.
0: This is what I could do right now.
3: Got
0: and this is what
3: in.
0: I could wait for. Yep. Yeah.
3: But yeah, other than that, everything, man, everything
1: baby
3: been good. Baby girl just turned 6 months, bro.
0: Congratulations.
3: Getting big, man. Time just flying, just, you found me. Oh my gosh. It's a blessing.
0: Any words coming out?
3: Nah, not yet. Just a lot of sounds, a lot of crazy sounds. Like, sounds is crazy. I just be like, what are you doing? Like, she sound like she growled and she hit one of them, like, I'd be like, yeah, something wrong with that girl. I love it enough, though.
0: Hey, you guys, don't be shy. If you're listening in, call in, ask us a question, get engaged with us. 410-481-1010.
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0: And
1: make sure you lock in.
0: I don't like the website personally, so I downloaded the app. There is a WOLB app.
3: Oh, we fancy. I didn't know we had an app. We got an app.
0: Yeah.
3: Let's go. All right, right now we got a special guest, Jake from the Moor.
5: Yeah, what's
3: Jake
5: up,
3: is
5: yo?
3: In the building.
0: Hey.
3: What's going on, Brody?
5: How y'all feeling, man?
0: Good
3: bro. Good to see you, my guy.
5: Thanks.
1: It's actually good to see you off of Instagram, my brother.
5: Yeah.
1: I don't know you, but I see you all the time. So that lets me know that you're putting in that work.
5: Yeah.
1: We happy to have you today, man.
5: Consistency is key, man, for
1: absolutely.
5: Real.
3: Facts.
1: Absolutely. So what you got going on?
5: Tell what I got going on?
3: Yeah, tell me about yourself, bro. Let them know who you are, Brody.
5: My name's Jake Funnamore. I'm a content creator. I do interviews mostly. I do boxing skits or I do other skits from time to time. But my main thing is interviews, you know.
1: Okay. So how did you get into just wanting to do interviews? Did you go to school for it or you just picked up the phone and tapped in? Like, how did this journey begin for you?
5: Well, honestly, it came from, like, my choker year. I was always posting related videos, funny videos, and they got good engagement. And then my cousin be directing the movies, so I acted in his movies, did good in my roles, so I got more of the feel of the content world. Then in, like, 2024, I won the 20v1.
1: Mm.
5: Yeah, you know, then I won the 20v1, so I'm like, okay, I like it. This cool.
1: The trajectory just was going up for you.
5: Yeah.
1: Okay.
5: So that was just keep going up. And then I think it was 2024 Single No Mayo when I made my first interview asking people Q&As. And that did good engagement. And ever since then, I just took off. I was always around people. So it was like, I could just do interviews and ask people questions.
1: Right. So, what I wanted to ask you. I just had a brain fart.
0: What high school did you go to?
5: I went to Digital Harbor and Green Shoot Academy.
0: Okay. Yeah. Never heard of Green Shoot.
1: The movies. So what movies did you act in? What movies did you play?
5: Decisions 1, I think I acted in Decisions 3 and Don't Trust.
1: Oh, with my boy Dad?
5: Yeah, yo, that's my cousin.
1: Oh, okay.
5: Yeah,
1: okay. Yep. I met him through Marvelous Films one time. We did some content together in Baltimore. I can't remember exactly right now the name of the actual content thing that we did, but that's where I met Dad and I learned about the Decision film. I actually watched, I think he got two joints. I probably They on Tubi, right?
5: Yeah, all of them on Tubi.
1: Yeah. I watched them. I watched two of them joints. They like short films, like an hour or so long.
5: Yeah, that's where I've been seeing you.
1: You're right.
5: I'm gonna stop getting out there, my man.
1: That's what's up, man. So how is it being like just out in the world, just interviewing random people? Because every time I see you, it could just be like anything going on, and you just like somehow tap in, get the content right, get the audio right. Like, what are some of the struggles you deal with when you out there doing the interviews?
5: Shucks, it's a couple. People keep walking through the camera. Mm. People always do that,
0: and they see what's going on.
3: That's so disrespectful.
5: Yeah,
3: though.
5: It's irritating. I know it is. Having to keep telling people to walk around. That's one of them. What's the other one? Shucks. Or like people jumping in and just doing random stupid stuff while I'm trying to ask the people the question.
0: Or they want to photobomb the video.
5: Yeah. Or it's some other ones too. Or like, shucks. You know where I be at is around the people, so I got to worry about the police keep shutting the camera down.
0: That's another one. Just lack of permits or something?
3: That's what you like that?
5: No. Like, you know, at a certain time they push people off, so then they be trying to make me turn the video off.
0: Are you not of age?
3: They try to clear that. That's crazy.
1: Wow, I didn't even think they'd get that.
3: Yeah, I didn't think that either. That's why I'm like, wow.
5: What's some other stuff? Shucks. Some other stuff that people be doing.
1: We can spin back around.
5: Yeah, we spin back around too. That's the three I got right now.
1: If it come back to you, please, just don't mention it's cool.
3: Oh, Jake, for your, when you, well, I know you say you fell off from, well, not fall off from it, but you don't really do skits like that. But when it come down, well, how about this? How you be coming up with your ideas, like when you're out? When it comes down to thinking about if we're going to do Q&As or, like, I don't know, like, how you just be coming up with different things on the spot like that.
5: Oh, the act you talking about?
3: Yeah.
5: Sometimes, like, I could be randomly having a conversation with somebody, a random person, homeboy, family member, and we'd be talking about something, and I'd be like, yo, that could be a question I could ask somebody. And I put it in my own way, and I ask it to them. Or then I might be randomly scrolling on the internet, and I might see a topic, and I might put the topic in my own way, then I ask it. Or what else? Anything I want to ask, I just put it in my own notes. Or sometimes people might give me questions to ask people that would be a good question.
3: Mm-hmm. Okay, cool.
5: Or even if then, depending on the person, like, they'll sometimes say stuff like, oh, can you ask me these questions? I like these questions better. Because sometimes they be a little nervous, so I show them my notes or question that I got, and they pick up the question they want me to ask them.
3: Okay, that's cool.
0: Okay.
3: I'm glad you give them the comfort.
0: Yeah.
5: I really don't like spoiling it, but hey, I do it.
1: You're giving some game. For, like, anybody who's, like, really wanting to learn some of the things that Jake from the Moor is doing, like, how can I be like Jake from the Moor? Like, what does it take? Like, just for you to be able to give some game for whoever that's listening, if they soak this up, take this game, they can utilize it in their own way.
5: Right.
1: You get what I'm saying?
5: Yeah.
1: And you just help whoever that's listening. You feel me? So we definitely appreciate that, man.
0: What's one of the most interesting interviews you've done?
5: Sure, that's a good one. Dang, the most interesting interviews I did so far.
1: You can do your top.
0: Man. Yeah, top my three. List.
5: My most interesting one? Interesting three. You talking about like going viral or just like...
0: No, man, to you. What is interesting to you?
3: Yeah, a couple people you remember off top that was like, wow.
0: That was a good interview.
3: Yeah.
5: I would say Shorty, that's a good one. Okay. I didn't expect to run into him.
0: Mm.
5: I was at a club one time and then he was walking in and I asked him to do an interview. He said, yeah, and when we came out, we got the interview.
0: That's tough. Yeah.
3: That's tough. That's love right there.
5: Another good interview of mine's. So I've been doing this series called You Think a Girl Can Take Your Man. I've been doing that. That been getting good engagement. I like that. Who else? I would say Bear Hunter Izzy. Mm-hmm.
1: I think everybody like Bear Hunter Izzy.
5: Mm-hmm. Yeah.
3: So, nah, for real.
1: That's just what that is. Yeah, you know what I mean? That's a good one. So
0: he's a good interviewee.
1: So what's up next for you, man? Like, is there anything new? Are you going to get back to the films or any new ideas you want to let us know about that you got coming up?
5: I ain't got nothing out the door right now. I'm thinking about getting some more boxing videos in before it get cold. So I do want to do that. I got an interview with Skola coming up that I haven't dropped yet, but I'm going to definitely drop that soon.
1: Okay.
5: Yeah.
1: And what is it with you in this boxing? You box?
5: No, I don't box. I referee and I get other people to box.
0: Oh, that's interesting.
1: Wow, you a referee, bro?
3: Yeah. Set up.
0: Well, how'd you get into that?
5: Man, I be seeing people beefing on the internet all the time. So I've been like, all right, instead of y'all pulling up the guns, y'all can just throw the gloves on.
0: Okay.
5: Yeah. But it don't always be like that. Sometimes I might walk around where everybody be at and get random people to just throw the gloves on and they do it.
0: Interesting.
1: Wow. So you're not actually like
0: a for the fun.
1: The you just man. A street referee for real. Like, yeah. Okay.
5: Got the referee shirt on.
0: Got to play the part. Got to look the part.
1: Find some of these clips, man. That's what's up, though. Like, that's always another positive outlet for the city, man. Put down the guns and pick up the gloves, man. Y'all heard it from Jake from the Moor, man.
3: Man. I'm still stuck with that. That's funny, bro. Like, I can just imagine you just pulling up, just walking like, yo, y'all won? Y'all won a box? Anybody want a box? Something get off your chest?
5: Yeah.
1: So
0: any of that get serious? Like, did you ever put on boxing gloves on people and they actually got serious?
5: Who, me? Me put on the gloves?
0: Yeah. Did you pick gloves on other people? Oh. Like, whenever you're doing your videos?
5: No, it never got serious, but somebody did get knocked out before them.
0: Oh.
5: And it was the other time where the two dudes was beefing. The one dude wanted to fight the other dude, but he didn't want to fight him. But he put everybody else on my platform, and he didn't want to fight him.
0: And the one person that wanted to fight him.
5: Yeah, he was kind of ducking the feed.
0: Aww.
1: Yeah, I see him getting down on the concrete with it, too, boy. Yeah. You got to make him go in the grass, man.
5: I do. I know.
0: You
5: got to
0: think of safety
5: man.
0: First.
1: Shout out to Jake from the Moor. If y'all listening, when he get them gloves on, y'all say, man, we need to find some grass, man. Because this for the love. We with love, radio. If y'all here and y'all listening, make sure y'all tap in with Jake from the Moor, man. 410-481-1010. We are live right now. I see you got a clothing brand.
5: Yeah.
1: What's up with the clothing brand?
0: You not wearing it today?
5: Nah, I should have, man. I had the hoodie, but I got like some food on it, so I had to take it off. But yeah, what got me into the clothing brand? That's a good question. I was thinking of a side hustle outside of work, and I was like talking to my cousin about what the name could be. And I was just saying something about, I want something different. And that's when I just came up with the name Difference. And then, you know. And I got Choose Your Catch. It's an angel and a devil. Choose Your Catch is when you want the difference. I kind of fell off with it, though. I got to get back on to it, you know. I still got a lot of merch that need to be dropped.
1: Okay.
5: I keep advertising it.
1: Well, we got somebody on the line, somebody that we love a lot. Fun Size Diamante, where you at?
5: Fun Size.
0: Diamond,
1: you on the line? Dime, is you on the line? I figured she probably wanted to holler at you.
0: She'll call right back.
1: She wanted to probably holler at you and just get her 2 cents in. Shout outs to Fun Size, man. She couldn't make it today. She had other things she had to tend to. But yeah, Jake, I seen the clothing brand page on your Instagram. Mm-hmm. So I figured I'd ask that question. Is there anything else you wanted to ask Jake from the Moor Nadi?
0: I want to go back to high school, to Digital Harbor. Because I know that was one of the schools that you had to actually apply, like, in lottery and all that kind of stuff, be accepted in. It wasn't a zone school. So did they focus on media? Diamond's back?
1: Diamond back.
0: Diamond is back.
1: I didn't mean to cut you off.
2: Hey, y'all, you now?
3: Yes. Hey.
2: You mean? Hi, my baby.
0: Hey, Diamond.
3: Well, hello.
2: Let me just say something real quick. Y'all are so freaking amazing. Hey. Y'all are doing an amazing job. Y'all are so lit.
0: Thank you.
2: Hey, Dio, let me tell you something. Let me tell you something. I'm so freaking proud of you, man. Y'all are doing y'all thing up there. Bets. Shout out to Bets back in the building.
3: Yeah, down. Miss you, shorty.
2: Listen, my whole family is in the building. I miss y'all so much, Nandi. You and them questions, girl. You just be pop, pop.
0: I'm trying. Keeping it moving.
2: You ain't got to try. You doing it all.
0: We miss you, though. We wish you were here.
2: Listen, I miss y'all so much. I'm so sad that I'm not there. But it's okay, because I told y'all, if I'm not there and present with my face, y'all going to hear my voice no matter what.
0: No matter what.
3: Thank God.
1: Well, let's also embrace my man Jake, man.
2: I was about to say, hold on.
0: Let me get there.
2: Hey, let me work the room, boo. Jake from the Moor, how you doing?
5: I'm doing good. How you feeling?
2: I'm good. First of all, let me say, you better follow me back on Instagram before I get mad.
5: You gotta tell me your name. I'm gonna follow you back.
2: Fun Size Diamante _ the biggest, littest host in the city.
5: Oh, I know who you is now. Fun Size Diamante.
2: Thank you. How you doing, Jake?
5: I'm doing good. Feeling fine.
2: It's so good to have you with the With Love team. Look, my team holding it down for me. as they always did because they look like that and they can do that, okay?
5: Okay.
2: But you are amazing. Your work that you do is amazing. I've been watching you for a little while before I even knew that you was a part of the With Love team. And everything that you do is really inspiring because I'm a low-key content creator.
5: Right.
2: So I just be trying to, like, find my niche with it, you know, how I go. Because I'm a host, so it'd be, like, a lot of different things. And I have a lot of different resources, right?
5: Right.
2: But, like they said, when you're doing what you're doing, like, how do you know, like, you just want to interview this person? Or are you always, is it always in your brain what you're going to say or how you're going to say it when you're approaching somebody or whatever? Like, what comes behind it? Like, how, what does it take to be Jake from the Moor?
5: Chuck, that's a good question. That's real deep. Man, sometimes when I walk up to people, I don't be knowing what I be wanting to ask. Like,
2: okay,
5: it be like I go to my phone of what I'm gonna ask a person, and like I just pick that answer, and then based off that answer, sometimes they might give a dry answer, and I think, you know, sometimes I give follow-ups to get them to talk more, or I might say something, and then they'll prompt them to run their mouth a little more. Shucks, man, or shuck. Wait, hold on, wait. All right, explain the last part again. I think I kind of answered it, but I like kind of went up.
1: Like pretty much is what does it take to be you? Like, what's the process like on a day where you know you're going on?
2: Not even just the process, but like when it comes down to for inspiring creators that's listening to this, right? You go viral a lot. You are lit. You go viral a lot. You tap into everything. What does it take to do that? Like, when you go out and you in these different environments or whatever, are you just like scooping different scenes? Are you scooping like the club scene, or are you scooping like colleges? Like, what does it take, like, for your game plan when you coming out that day? Like, all right, today I want to go interview whatever type of people. What does that take?
5: It take a little hard. It's a little, what do it take? It don't really take too much for her. Whenever I go out, I just pick who I want to interview and I just go from there, you know? If I like,
2: okay.
5: I do want to try to interview more white people. So if I see some white people, I might try to interview them. Or I want to interview, you know, people of our race, I interview them too. It don't really matter, just either or, you know? And what it take to be me, it just take, you know, just consistency, you know? I do work a full-time job outside of content. So sometimes I don't be having it in me to do interviews that I get off. But sometimes I go out, do interviews, ask questions, ask good question that people gonna talk, and I know I just keep grinding. Like, I do so many interviews, I be backed up with interviews that I still gotta put out.
2: I
0: mean, that's a good problem.
1: Yeah.
0: You always have some content to put out.
1: Facts. And I was gonna ask you, do you do your own editing with your videos?
5: Yes, I do. On CapCut, I just do it on my phone.
1: Oh man.
2: Listen,
1: you're
2: people,
1: the truth for that.
2: People who don't know,
1: video editing crazy.
2: Doing that whole thing, listen, editing videos is a lot.
1: It definitely is.
2: When I did my interview with Cash for his back to school event,
5: okay,
2: yo, I still got so many interviews in my phone. I interviewed OMC Ant, I interviewed Javon Bond, I interviewed Keith, I interviewed it's a guy, I don't know, Erie. They have like a juice company, but his son, he makes belts. Like, he literally makes like leather belts. So I interviewed him, and I still didn't get those videos out, y'all. And that was in August. Like, it's a lot when it comes down to editing. So I commend you for everything that you do and your consistent posting. And you, like you said, you being consistent, because it's a lot. First of all, let me say real quick, shout out to Virg and the cameraman in the back. I just got to say that real quick. Hey, y'all.
0: Shout out to AC and Virg.
1: And if you Virg, they are getting popping.
2: Y'all are lit, and you lit, Jake, and I'm just proud of the person that you are. And do you plan on, like, doing like something small, like for the community or the youth, like as far as getting them into content or people that want to do more content, would you be willing to like do like a small class or whatever? Because it's a lot of our youth are into content now, and it's a lot of stuff going on in Baltimore or all around regardless. Mm-hmm. And I feel like they need so much more to look up to, or things to look up to, people to look up to, and things to look forward to. My apologies. So do you feel like you'll ever be interested in something like that?
5: Yes, ma'am, of course. I always want to help the youth out and always give back to the community. It's all about when you get known, you're also putting on for yourself, but you also got put on if you also got put on for the city, too. So I'm down for that.
2: Absolutely. Yeah. I agree. Well, we got tapped in with that. We got tapped in with that. Mm-hmm. I'm definitely into that. And shout out to Anne Arundel County. My guys in there, y'all got tapped in because some great content. D.O. and E. Cold Media TV. Cold TV Media. No, it's Cold Media TV, right?
0: No, Cold TV.
2: I still messed it up. Oh, my God. He's going to kill me. Cold TV Media. Oh, my bad.
1: If you just type in code, he going to pop up.
2: Yeah. Yeah, if you type in code, he'll pop up. But I was saying that to say that y'all do some of the same things, and they're broadening their horizons from just Anne Arundel County, and I feel like it'll be a great combination for y'all to do y'all thing, for all us to do our thing and just tap in with everything that everybody got going on. Because the purpose of this radio show is to get more awareness, get people to tap into mm-hmm. everything that we got going on, and then it's networking. Like, we're family. Like, it's all love with Love Radio. Wow! Y'all, like, I did that. It's all love, and it's a great time, and you're just around great people. There's no negative energy, and everybody is here for the same cause. So Absolutely. It's, like, really amazing. And the fact that we got somebody like you, listen, you can be added to the team, baby. You understand what I'm saying? You already locked in with Verge. But besides Verge, the whole With Love, we need that. We need that energy and that drive, because you're really dope at everything that you do. And my team is really, like, top-notch. I ain't going to lie. We like that. You see who you sitting down with right now. That's all I'm saying.
5: Yeah, y'all be grinding, man.
2: we top-notch. We top-notch. So it's so great. And I just hope that we can do more work together. Go ahead, Dio. Talk your stuff, Dio.
1: I mean, my stuff is this, man. We are live right now. Jake from the Moor. If y'all don't hear us right now with Jake from the Moor, I don't know what else to tell y'all. Shout outs to Baltimore. Shout outs to all of the great things that's going on. Everything I've been invited into. Shout outs to my With Love team. That's 90 Bats. Shout outs to Fun Size Diamante. We got her on the line right now. Shout outs to Yogi in the back, because he got big jokes today.
0: And, in your ears?
6: Yeah, he'd be crazy sitting right there.
5: Yeah,
6: he'd
5: be right behind us.
1: Hey, Fun Size. Being in this seat is an entertaining thing, man. But, man, we a team, and we love to connect. We love to collaborate. So far, so good. All of these weeks we've been linking up. It's just been nothing but vibes, you feel me? Normally, yeah. We all gather together and get lunch or get brunch after the shows. Like, we really be connecting and bonding, trying to bring the community
0: y'all
1: together.
0: Y'all know this is the beginning of our third month, right?
1: Yeah.
5: Oh, shucks.
0: Okay. Yeah.
2: Yo, I did not Sheesh. Even notice that.
0: Yep.
5: Dang.
1: Right. So, like, we've been building the chemistry for real.
5: That's hard.
1: Like, just having each other back. Filling in for each other, and not even having no like ill will or no vibes.
0: No, it's
1: like
0: straight love. I mean, it's with Love Radio, so of course we just going to
2: yeah,
1: right. So
0: lead with love all the time.
1: I love it, man. I come up here. I make sure I'm here every Saturday, along with everybody else. Only way somebody don't make it is because they got something that's really, really important that they got to handle with their life, and that's always respected. Because if you ain't prioritizing the right things, you don't need to be here anyway.
5: Yeah.
1: So,
2: period.
1: Yeah, man, Jake, we appreciate you. And like she said, it's openings here First Signal, shout outs to First Signal. We are all a part of that. And we are always like seeking for the biggest influencers, the biggest people with the most positive impact, music impact, ideas, podcasts. And, you know, I sometimes think we don't talk about it enough. But, yeah, man, you have an opening here with us. I'm not sure what you already spoke about with everybody, but I'm already hip to your content, and I love it. So shout out to you again, brother.
3: Yeah, appreciate that, man. Appreciate all y'all, man, for real.
1: Yeah.
2: Hey,
1: Dio. Yo.
2: Can I hear my weather?
1: The weather? let me check my Doppler radar.
6: Right, pull up the radar.
1: Pull up my Doppler radar. Now, today, live in the Gwin Oak area, we have a high of 69 degrees and a low of 58. And I know it's a little cloudy, but make sure you keep the windows up if it's getting loudy.
0: Oh.
6: Yes, sir. No, yes, sir. Good man, good man.
2: That's my dog.
1: This Eartha gonna smack my face, man. I don't know how I'm keep doing this with y'all.
0: No. She finds it entertaining too.
2: You gonna be cool. Shout out to Miss Eartha, man. I heard her when she called in early.
0: All right.
2: I ain't remember all them dates. I know Nandi write them down. Nandi, you wrote them down.
0: No, but we got it on tape, right?
1: We have the minutes.
0: No, we can find out real quick. It's no problem. We'll post it.
2: We'll find out expeditiously.
3: What else?
2: You know?
3: Oh, yeah. I forgot. Yes, ma'am.
0: What you got,
2: Bex? No, I'm sorry. Go ahead, Bex.
3: Oh, no. You get broski out the way real quick. It's cool. You got.
2: Listen, I need to hear your voice.
3: Say it more. All I want to say is, you can't forget about Noah tonight. 10 to 2, we got an animal party going on.
0: Oh, yeah.
3: And it's
0: another R&B
3: animal print party tonight at Noah. Okay. 10 to 2.
2: Animal print?
3: Yeah, animal print.
2: Oh, you know what? You just reminded me. I ain't going to lie. Yesterday don't owe me nothing. Shout out to Mervo. Shout out to Mervo. Technical singing at high school. I'm an alumni class of 2012. Our homecoming was yesterday. And baby, let me just tell y'all something. 2012 is trend status. Like, we shut it down. Everything was shut down. And we was lit. And Mervo won. Of course they did. JV and varsity won.
3: Oh, that's good. JV,
2: I don't really remember the JVs. I mean, the varsity score, because we wasn't paying attention to the game.
0: But y'all were having too much fun.
2: We was having a blast outside the gate, outside the field. But, hold on, let me see something. I know. Shut up, D.L. I know. Okay, listen. But JV won 40-0 Thursday. I don't remember varsity score, but whatever. Either way, shout out to Mervo. Our homecoming was this weekend. We had a tailgate yesterday. Everything was amazing. We had a grand time. It's so amazing to get people together, and that's what it's about. I'm all about community and culture, and we had a blast. Yo, I'm talking about, have you ever been to, like, a real tailgate for your school and all the alumni? I'm talking about alumni from 79, 68. I'm talking about, like, it was lit. It was so lit.
1: Yeah, and that's community.
2: I've never been to one. Besides City and Poly.
3: See, that's what I was
0: that
3: ready
0: season's
3: saying.
0: Coming up.
3: Other than that, that's all I really know. I ain't even going to need of them schools.
2: Besides City and Poly.
3: Yeah.
2: They do their whole Lord thing. And it'd be lit though, but when you come out, see that's what we're trying to do for Mervo, because Mervo, they've always done their own thing, but I don't feel like it gets publicized enough. I don't feel like it gets out enough. It gets broadcasted enough. So this year, me and my team from Mervo, our whole little 2012, what is it? You know what I'm saying? Anyway. All of us, we came together, and we was just like, the committee. Thank you, the committee. Okay. We all came together, and we was like, we got to do something that's going to be different. And when I say we did it, and, like, everybody was just like, oh, we coming. We didn't know y'all was doing it. Like, the alumni, I ain't going to lie, the alumni from the old days, they always do stuff. But to have, like, our generation, because we got to have stuff for them to look up to. You get what I'm saying?
0: Right.
2: For people to look up to. And
0: Now, I was thinking about that the other day, how it is homecoming season. The different high schools and colleges are out there, out and about. And I'm like, this is a community that we didn't necessarily chose. Like, we chose the school that we wanted to go to, most of us. But, like, we didn't choose the people that was going to be with us. So the fact that we're still in touch with them, we're still partying with them, we're still hanging with them, still looking out for one each other is a beautiful thing, really.
2: It is. Exit from the mall.
3: Yes, ma'am.
2: Do you go to, like, homecomings and stuff for colleges?
5: You talking about, like, the parties? You talking about?
2: The parties or the homecomings, like the tailgates, or do you go to, like, the Merville? I mean, not Merville.
0: The games or anything?
2: Shout out to the Ravens.
3: Yeah, I was just not going to say that.
2: I heard you talking about it earlier, but shout out to the Ravens. But do you,
0: do you guys even have, like, games and tailgates going on? Do y'all go harder for homecoming?
5: Back then, because I only was there for one year. That was my ninth grade year. And that was in the 2016, 2017 year. Did we have tailgates? Okay. I think we did. But I know we had the football games and the basketball games. We definitely had them.
3: Yeah. I'm not going to lie. I really feel like the only schools that really keep them tailgates is like Merville, City, and Poly. Because the alumni, you feel me? Like what the you were saying, though, the alumni, you feel me? They go all the way back and they keep the tradition going. You feel me? I think that's why you only really had them three schools a lot.
0: What school did you go to?
3: Went to Woodlawn.
0: Oh, okay.
3: Yeah, I was out here in the county. Went right to Woodlawn.
0: I mean, I thought Woodlawn's football team be, you know, with it and stuff. Mm-hmm. Y'all have tailgates and homecoming?
3: We do. I'm actually DJing our homecoming, but that's for my class.
0: Look
3: though,
0: at the
3: you
0: alumni.
3: We doing something. We gonna get something together next month for real. But outside of that, it really takes like I guess a generation to try to start the tradition and just keep it going. Honestly,
5: yeah.
1: Right.
0: I think once one class does it, the rest of the classes are like, we want to do the same thing, or we want to do one better.
3: So. Yep.
2: Jake from the Moor, I have a question for you.
5: Yes.
2: Would you be, like, willing, all right, I'm trying to go to one of these Ravens games, right? And I feel like I need somebody else with me that'll be able to do it with me. You feel like we can, like, sneak in, like, the locker room or something and get some interviews?
5: Yeah, I'm going to be down for that.
3: Yeah.
2: So we gonna do that.
5: Yeah.
2: I'ma hold you to that, Jake.
5: Okay.
1: Man, y'all get the lanyards.
2: We gotta get down there. We gotta I really need to interview LaMarvelous.
5: Oh yeah. I gotta get my question together for that. Yeah.
2: That's what I'm saying. Okay. Like you don't even know what
0: y'all need to wear meta glasses that day.
3: Nah, facts.
0: So we can see them behind the scenes.
2: We gotta interview LaMarvelous. We got to interview Flowers, and you know I got to tuck the deck. Henry, 22, come through. What you going to do? I'm just saying. They say he big for real in real life, but I feel like he little. You know? Little like me. When we little, we get the wiggle into things.
3: Y'all are funny, man.
0: Diamond, thanks for joining us on air. Tripping.
2: Of
0: Jake
2: course.
0: Lamore, thanks for joining
2: so
0: us in person.
3: Yeah, definitely, anytime.
2: I'm so proud of y'all, and I love y'all so much.
0: Love you too.
2: ADO, I'm ready to call you when you get off so we can chop sign up real quick. But Jake from Lamore, I'm about to make sure you follow me.
3: I'm going to make sure. I told my phone.
2: Follow
3: me.
2: You feel me? So we checked in, bitch. I love you.
3: Like more, Seth.
2: We popped out. Niecy Pool, we love you, girl. Shout out to Niecy Pool, 6 months. Yeah.
3: You know what
2: I mean? Hey. D.O., you're a GOAT. Anne Arundel County's finest in the building.
3: Okay.
2: Is Hicks in there?
1: Yeah, he in here somewhere.
2: Okay. It's okay. Nandi, girl. You're the best to ever do it. You got
0: love you, babe.
2: I love you so bad. I ain't gonna lie, I'm trying to meet up with y'all, though. So let me know where we going at next. I love y'all. Jake from the Moor, Pat Ben, D.O., I'm ready to call you. Hey, Fun Size signing out. Shout out to Yogi. Peace.
0: Thanks for joining us on the air. Thanks for joining us online. 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
3: Real fast, though. One last time, don't forget about Noah tonight. 10 to 2, Afro Beats, you feel me? Can't forget about the Jungle Fever, Animal Print.
0: Tonight.
3: Tap in, make sure you're there. Be there, be square. R&B, did I forget that? R&B night tonight, Animal Print at Noah. Yes, God.
0: Hey. Right. Sign okay, out with y'all. Love Radio. Love y'all.
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4: 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I had finished mine just a couple of years before and just told her I loved her. 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
7: I believe it's also important for the world to keep their eye on Israel's new prime minister, because there was a lot of protests going on against him because he was taking away a lot of the democratic rights in Israel.
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8: 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They want to see Israel totally destroyed. Israel is controlling everything about the Palestinians. 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
6: Just keep it real.
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9: There's no side that can justify to me killing innocent people.
10: What is it good for?
9: Absolutely
10: nothing.
6: Uh-huh. Keeping it real with the world's civil rights leader, the Reverend Al Sharpton.
9: Keeping it real, keeping it real. I'm your host, Reverend Al Sharpton. It's Tell It All Tuesday, 1-877-532-5797, 1-877-532-5797, and let us go back to the phone. Let me go to the labor activist extraordinaire. There's none like him on the organizing grassroots level today, like my brother Percy. Percy, you're keeping it real with Al Sharpton.
11: How you doing, Red Man?
9: I'm doing good. How you doing?
11: Thanks for taking. I'm doing okay. Thanks for taking my call. I'm slowed up a little bit. My wife back in the hospital again.
9: Oh no.
11: I gotta stay close to her. Help her get through this health challenge she's going through.
9: Mm-hmm.
11: You know, so I'm able to sit back and listen to a lot of the conversation we have and not do some things from working around the hospital in the house, you know, so I'm not able to be in the streets right now doing the door-to-door, encouraging people to get out and civically and participate, you know, but I'm sitting up here thinking right now. And it's definitely sad of what's going on in Mississippi. And I listen to a lot of complaints about people And Reverend L, all this is all centered around our civic engagement.
9: Right.
11: You know, when we look at the states that are blue, and then like New York, was you guys just went in Mandate? I know Jennifer, that's on with some policies that she was able to get in place. Are they benefiting New York?
9: The policies Jennifer got in place?
11: Yeah. Well
9: she just got them in place.
11: Didn't she have something that she was doing that was...
9: Yeah, racial equity study.
11: Right.
9: And but they just came out. She just did the study. Now we've got to get the mayor to put them in place, put some policies in place.
11: Mm-hmm. But here's my point that, you know, I'm hoping my listeners can understand is why you got to be civically involved with some civic strategies of putting in place to get the fairness and the representation that you should be getting in your community. You know, when we're looking at these communities, especially what's going on in the case in Mississippi and the case where our police are not being held accountable for breaking the law, is because of the policy that the citizens haven't came and vote in the numbers to put in, you know, the protection that we deserve. You know,
9: right.
11: Once again, I mean, we got executive order to Biden with the George Floyd bill. The reason why we couldn't make it a beyond executive policy was because of the folks that were in position that voted against us. So we got to always remember how we got to keep our eye on the prize. We should distinctly have policies that we want that's going to raise our community up instead of tearing our community down. And when these elected officials get in office and if they're not building our community up, we got to vote them out. And that's the answer to the problem.
9: Absolutely correct. Absolutely correct. All right. Thank you for checking in and our prayers with your wife. Give her my love. Let me go to Miss Richardson, my friend in Chevy Chase, Maryland. Miss Richardson.
12: Yes, good afternoon there. How are you, Mr. Reverend?
9: I'm doing well. How are you?
12: Oh, fine, my darling. We love you dearly as usual. We're not going to give you up, Red, because you are our candlelight of hope. And I hope that little stem of fire never goes out with you. You seem to be a very tough but very disciplined and very, very, to me, a very handsome Frederick Douglass that's at work for his people. And I'll always believe that until I go to my calling, because you are, I mean, I don't see any other man. Maybe there is, but I don't know where he is that's like you. I mean, you try to cover all grounds of what is going on with the world and with us and with the human mind. And Reverend, I don't see why you are not some kind of psychologist or at least in that field. I was an old-time social worker long before a lot of these callers were even born in the state of Kentucky. And I only stayed in it 2 years because I was bearing children. You know how that goes, right, Rev?
9: I do know how that goes, yeah.
12: I bared five. So
9: wow.
12: It's time to, yeah, you know. And so mostly sons and one great, strong powerhouse of a daughter. I'm glad I have her. I'm blessed with Valerie. Without my daughter, I think I would have gone insane. Because of this country, the way it's acted toward our people, the history shows it, of how they did nothing but demonstrate pure hate for us. And it was a phony clause put in place about us being human and not human. That remains right today, even though they said it was, some kind of way re-amended or amended, but it wasn't fixed. Let's face it, it's still in the Constitution, and I believe that this evil person in the White House knows it. He knows that clause there, and he's going to act upon it, because that's been his whole acting profession of trying to deceive everybody, as if to just show his hate for black people per se, because the reason why I take this stand that it's mostly blacks, our people, the Negro race, because it was our race that was taken from Africa. Many were sold, I believe, Reb, you stated that many of these tribe chiefs just gave up a lot of blacks in Africa to the colonists and did what they wanted to do with them. So it's both sides that were wrong. The chiefs, the black African men, chiefs that sold these people who were not slaves, they were just taken from their homeland and by these colonists, these European folks. And then they, like Neely Fuller would say, the one that lived to be 98 almost. And he said that they do that sheer because of color, white, black, and he just looks at, they look at their color as being superior. And that is why all the confusion, it's about the big ball of confusion, what they started. We didn't start it. We didn't start hating them. We worked for them in their homes, domestic workers, the black women that were during the time of some of the great black women pioneers. And the women were working as domestic workers. Fannie Lou Hamer led that march crusade to free us. And she knew what those domestic women were going through, because they were talked to like dogs by these white women. A lot of them just knew that they were better. And, just, you know, they, in their minds, they thought they were better. And they treated those domestic workers in their language. They weren't all the time friendly with them. They would say many sarcastic, ugly things. Get the dinner on. Do this and do that. And when they're frustrated, you'd be surprised how white men could be very vicious toward black women as these domestic women, because I see, you know, some documentaries on TV about how they are, a mockery of how they were toward black people. So what I'm saying is, in closing, Rev, but like the man called earlier, are we to just go along to get along? Because, see, that seems to be, you know, the hat. Carry a hat in your hand and be respectable. But where does that, I mean, somewhere, you know, and I'm not against violence or blacks, you know, committing crimes against black store merchants and burning up black businesses. That's not getting us anywhere. So we got to stop that. We got to stop burning down our businesses. And no business should be burned down, really. But what I'm saying is, they have carried this law far enough, like the young lady was speaking. She was eloquent. I wish I could speak the way she did. It's a point where you got to realize the truth. And so we got to come up with something other than just a hat in the hand going up to Capitol Hill. We got to carry some Malcolm X, you see, powerhouse information, too. We got to go by what Malcolm, in a way, said to them, but not causing violence. And, Rev, I know you're not for it, but Malcolm spoke the truth. And until we listen to him and go back to what Malcolm's teachings were, we are going to be in a delusion that will be for hundreds of years. All of us would have gone on to our destinations, and then the new young people coming up, they'll get old and grow, and it'll go on and on through generations. So we've got to look at it now, like the young lady was saying. We've got to face the truth, come up with some new strategies. And, Red, you know I love you. I'll call you maybe on Friday.
9: All right. I'll be looking for you. Thank you for your call, Miss Richardson. 1-877-532-5797. We're joined, as we are every Tuesday on Tell It All Tuesday, by the senior pastor of the King Solomon Baptist Church. I'm sorry, of the First Corinthian Baptist Church in Harlem, New York. It is the church, in fact, in Harlem, New York. And, of course, he's an author and a member of the National Board of National Action Network, the Reverend Dr. Michael A. Warron. How you doing, Reverend?
13: Pretty good, Reverend Sharpton. How are you today?
9: I'm pretty good. Let me, I think we're getting ready to go to break. I want to ask you, I'll raise the question and we'll talk about it after the break. how do we deal with, we had a caller, very intelligent, eloquent speaker, that said because here's another grand jury that won't prosecute on Nolan Wells, which the family and I and the attorneys expected. But how do we get people that are full to the point of despair? They said, why don't we just forget the courts, forget everything, and just do something violent, just eye for an eye. How do we deal with that? I tried to tell her, I've seen that done, seen that many places, and all we ended up with people in jail and still didn't get justice. In fact, I think some people want us to be violent. But as a minister and as a reputed community leader, how do we deal with getting justice and at the same time fighting against the despair in our community? Let's take a break and we'll come right back and talk about it. 1-877-532-5797. 1-877-532-5797. Shopton, keeping it real. Be right back.
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15: It's Annette Gordon in for Sybil Wilkes with what you need to know. In Mississippi criminal justice news, the grieving mother of Tasia Fortune confirmed she plans to attend every judicial proceeding for the man accused of murdering her daughter. 51-year-old Jarquez Ratcliffe faces formal murder charges in the August death of the 29-year-old black woman, whose body was discovered hanging from a tree behind a vacant Jackson residence. Fortune's mother, Christy Spivey, revealed her daughter was actively rebuilding her life to regain custody of her children, while Jackson Police Chief Rochelle Brackney emphasized that the homicide investigation remains active with additional arrests fully anticipated. Addressing world leaders at the United Nations General Assembly, President Trump delivered a fiery address in front of the Iranian delegation, declaring that he must soon choose whether to secure a diplomatic deal or completely annihilate the Islamic Republic, urging foreign nations to apply severe economic pressure against Tehran. The president predicted a formal agreement could be finalized following November's domestic midterm elections. In higher education news, the Massachusetts Institute of Technology has officially ended Princeton University's 15-year tenure atop the annual U.S. News and World Report college rankings. The major methodology shift prioritizes post-graduation graduate earnings and career mobility over admissions selectivity, fueling significant ranking rises from STEM-focused institutions, including Caltech, Carnegie Mellon, and the Stevens Institute of Technology. And in weather, a developing nor'easter is threatening the Ohio Valley and Mid-Atlantic regions with heavy rainfall, gale-force wind gusts reaching 40 miles per hour, and widespread coastal flooding. Meteorologists warn severe beach erosion and dangerous surf will impact coastal communities stretching from North Carolina's Outer Banks up to New England through Wednesday. To subscribe to Sybil's free daily newsletter, please visit SybilWilkes.com. For all the news 24/7, go to News1.com. I'm Ahmed Gordon, in for Sybil Wilkes. Be informed, be empowered.
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0: our co-host. Renoir Run, how do we deal with the anxiety that sets in our communities after seeing setbacks?
1: Yeah, I think it's, let me say this, Reb. I think one of the first things we have to make sure is that we protect our hearts. And we don't do that by pretending that these injustices haven't happened. It is a sign that we won't let these injustices dictate who we are and how we show up. I was thinking about that during the break, which you asked. I think one of the things we have to do is, I would say on a personal level, we have to stay connected to the people who really pour into us individually, because injustice thrives when it convinces us that we are alone. So I think by seeking community and where we can speak honestly and grieve openly and I would say pray freely and be reminded that our burden was never meant to be something we carry alone. I think when these moments happen, whether we're the persons who are grieving or part of the victims, I think it can push us to a place we feel like we're moving alone. And I would say, secondly, to avoid despair, we have to take the pain we've experienced, and this is something you and countless have done over the generations, hundreds of years, and that is turn the pain, I think, into purposeful action, right? You may not be able to change certain outcomes that happen in terms, especially with our justice system, but you can do something to organize. You can vote. You can mentor. You can protest. You can teach. You can serve. You can support those who are also doing some powerful justice work. I think action and engaging restores our sense of agency so we don't feel helpless in the midst of it. I think every meaningful movement we know in history began with people who refused to let powerlessness or the sense of powerlessness have the final word, right? So I think you turn pain into purposeful action. And lastly, and there's so many things, but I think lastly, we have to protect our joy, Rev, without apologizing, right? That in the midst of so much injustice, even people like yourself who do this work and have been doing it for years, I think you have to take time to rest, to laugh, to love, I think, to worship. I think all these things are not just distractions from the struggle. They're part of how we survive and then thrive, right? Black joy, our well-being, is not denial of injustice. I think our joy in the midst of insanity is a form of resistance, right? That things we encounter may be unjust. Sometimes this country feels unjust, but it does not deserve unlimited access, I think, to our spirit, to our joy, to our peace, to our sanity. So I think those three things. I think you stay connected to the people who pour into you. I think you turn your pain into purposeful action. And I think you protect your joy without apologizing, Rev.
0: Absolutely. Let me read on the message where Kathleen Park saying, we need to focus. Don't boo. Vote in the midterm election to control the House and the Senate. Reorganize and re-energize our base. Pass the John Lewis Voting Advancement Act and add back what was taken away from the 1965 Voting Rights Act. Unify and organize. And I think that's right. And I understand, as I was saying to the caller, Dr. Walron, I understand the frustration. Nobody's more frustrated than those of us on the front line that put all in, all of our sweat, blood, money, and get disappointed. But you got to keep going, because you must assume when you go in that they're going to fight back. And there's not a doubt in my mind that before they released that grand jury report, they were saying, now, let's do this if there's a riot, if there's one brick throw. Let's do this if there's demonstration. Let's monitor everything. Sharpton, everybody's going to say, see if there's a lawsuit. They are ready. The question is, are we ready and going to help right. guide this family on? That, and I think we should never act like anger is a strategy.
1: Right. Absolutely. We can. We can't afford to. I think, again, as I said before, we have to turn our pain, our frustrations, even our anger into the kind of action that yields results. I often say that to have a public temper tantrum without a strategy or an end game is a waste of energy, actually, that we have to be thinking about what can we do. We see, and as you said, this is not the first time we've seen this. It's not the first time. So at the same time, because we've not seen it before, let's learn from what has been done in the past, and let's start developing strategies on how we engage this. But if nothing else, like the person who put on the board, I think we have to really mobilize our efforts in this vote, and not just federally, locally, right? Locally, those judges, locally, you know, people who engage and vote become part of selection pools of juries. Voting is critical. So I think all of this is important, but I think you have to mobilize with action and not just lead with frustration.
0: Voting is critical, and I said to a young man this morning from one of our chapters called me, and he was very distraught. It's probably the first time. He's very young, and I think 15, 16. And his parents had my cell number, and I talked to him. And the first time he was involved, pressing the case that it came back this way. I said, well, I've been involved in more that wouldn't prosecute than would. I said, well, let me ask you something. Who did the grand jury? And he said, the DA. I said, how did the DA get to be the DA? He said, she won an election. I said, okay, so if you organize and vote the right DA in, you may get the results that you and I feel are just.
1: Right.
0: If we go down and throw a brick through a window in Ocean Springs, that same DA will just prosecute you and put you in jail. Have you helped the family? He said, I never thought about it that way. I mean, at the end of the day, are you there to exert your anger or to help get justice for the family? You going to jail don't help that family. And in fact, it will harden the hearts of some of the people in that county saying, yeah, we did the right thing. Look at that violence and da-da-da. So let us, and nobody has done more funerals than me, paid for more, stood by more families. Nobody can come near me on the anger scale because I've looked at too many bodies personally. Sometimes, you know, I don't talk about it often, but sometimes I dream about just bodies I've seen. Some of my family think I need a therapist. But I also know that I didn't go through that just to have a hissy fit. I went through that to be part of trying to make something happen.
1: Absolutely. I think that's it. I think it's so easy to get lost in the strivings we have connected to the losses we experience and the pain connected to those losses. But unless we channel it into positive action, that means sometimes the people we mourn and grieve may have died in vain.
0: Let's take a break. Be right back. Keeping it real. Shopton. Walron. Be right back.
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0: Keeping it real. 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I'm your host, Reverend Al Sharpton. 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And I will be in Arlington, Texas with the rest of the MS Now hosts on Saturday and doing the show from there Saturday, 5 p.m. Eastern. And I'm already booking some of the guests. I know I'm going to have Governor Beshear on from Kentucky and others over the weekend. And then right back in New York, I'll be doing the shows and radio shows from New York on Sunday. And make sure you tune in both nights, both evenings. Also, don't forget on Saturdays, the Saturday Action Rally at the House of Justice in Harlem, 6 Hancock, which is 124th Street and Morningside, right there at the intersection. And make sure you're there 9 a.m. to 11 a.m. If you're not in the New York area, you can watch it live on Impact Television on NationalActionNetwork.net live stream on YouTube /NAN or on the AME Zion Network. Reverend Dr. Walron, what's going on at FCBC?
1: In the past, this past Sunday, Rev, was our Blue Sunday, bringing awareness to prostate cancer. We had screenings. We had health options, or healthy eating options that day. The service was dominated by, or run by, the men particularly. It was a beautiful moment where I did a prayer. I had all the men in the church come down stairs to the stage. They flooded the stage to the floor. It was a powerful moment. I think I told you I did a brief 12-minute interview with Alfred Edmonds, right, Senior Vice President at Black Enterprise. So it was he talked about his wellness journey and then how God played a role in his life, even to where he is right now. And so it was a powerful, powerful Sunday. And we had many men who were tested and screened for prostate cancer. This Sunday coming, Rev, will be my pastoral anniversary, 22 years.
0: Wow.
1: I've been in at First Corinthians. 22 years of First Corinthians. I did before that 8 years in North Carolina. So this is my 30th year as a pastor.
0: Wow. Wow.
1: And it has been amazing.
0: I remember amazing. When you was 30 years old.
1: Right. Right. Right. So it is a milestone moment, but I'm grateful to be here and to experience this place. It's hard to believe it's been over two decades here, but in New York, back home in New York, but I'm grateful, truly grateful.
0: All right, let's go back to the phones. Let's go to Rosalind in Bronx, New York. Rosalind.
2: Hi, thank you so much for taking my call. I just have a quick comment. Let's not forget that Nolan Wells was not just a young black man. Nolan Wells was a young, talented black man.
0: That's right.
2: He was about to go into a training to play college football.
0: Right.
2: So as one or two of his circle of friends who had that same dream. So there's more reason why me, myself, believe that Nolan did not drown. Rev, I just want to take a page from your book. If we just hold on and don't give up, change is going to come.
0: That's
2: peace,
0: right,
2: and blessings, Rev.
0: Thank you for the call, and you're right. Got to keep going. Let me go to Terry in Washington, D.C. Terry?
3: Good afternoon, Rev, and your guest. I'm calling to, let me refresh your memory if I can. I was on the line last Wednesday, I think it was, and we were talking about the Converse shoe company. I don't know if you remember that or not. And the ad that they ran, which I guess you would say was sort of racist with their KKK imagery that was portrayed in it. And I didn't get to finish. You put me on hold. I think somehow we got disconnected. But to me, it's still timely because of what has been going on recently with hangings. And they're posting this ad. They immediately came out 2 days after I was talking to you and retracted the ad and issued a kind of weak apology, which the community hasn't accepted. But this ad, and I'll give you a quick description of it, portrays a spotlighted star. It's a black and white ad, and standing on the star is a person wearing the black and white Chuck Taylor basketball shoe, which was popular in the 50s and the 60s before athletes became popular with theirs, and like the Michael Jordan shoes and several others that folks now wear, but some still wear the Chuck Taylor almost as a fashion statement that came up with the rainbow of colors, and it's still a marketable a piece of apparel. It also shows in this picture a person wearing a white robe, and standing there in this robe on this star, the spotlight falls on the robe and creates a pointed triangle, I want to call it, actually a pointed, looks like a hood. The shoes that the star is wearing, or this person, are black and white, and there are three pairs around her in this photo. They're sort of off in the shadow. And holding in her hand, which you have to really look hard to see, is another pair of these black and white shoes, which gives the impression of someone hanging, because she's holding the shoes just like somebody's feet would look like when they're in a image of being hung. I mean, you can't miss it. People are saying, oh, I don't see what it is. But if you look at this picture, you actually see it.
0: Wow. Interesting. All right.
3: And, you know, it got such backlash that they all of a sudden had to come out and not, you know, say, oh, you know, that's not what we implied. Because you can see it, you know. Somebody in your staff may want to pull it up and show you what it actually is. But when things became, oh, there's a lot of these hangings going on now, they immediately came out and said, that's not what it is, you know. And you can't not look at this and not see what they were saying. So I just wanted to clarify the rest of the story for you there.
0: I thank you for your call. And let me try to get, before I have to go, let me try to get Terry from Washington, D.C. We just did Terry. Let me ask this. I see Wale was on, but I think she must have had to do something else. I was trying to get everybody in. Let me say this, Reverend Walron. I think that this whole battle, we must understand with the Trump and his minions, is about power. And you can't fight for power with those in power without it getting a bumpy road and nasty. The fact of the matter is, the only way we're going to protect our communities, our children, our grandchildren, our people, is if we have the power to do so. And that is the power of government. Trump and them took the power of government. Did we think they were going to use those instruments to do just when they were unjust people? So the strategy must be around how we gain the power and distribute it fairly to the people. And anything that does not lead to that, stabilize that, and make that permanent, we're just going to go from one disappointment to the next.
1: Yeah, absolutely. One of the things I realize is that the way sometimes we memorialize our trauma is the same way we have to institutionalize our strategies. right? We have to be just as intentional around how we institutionalize strategies moving forward, how we also become great students of history. Oftentimes, there's repetition of patterns because it's not a study of history or placing current moments in historical context and a historical framework so that we don't repeat the missteps and learn from the things that won. You can't necessarily carry a 1955 strategy to 2026, but when you study the 1955 strategy, it gives you insight on possibilities that you can employ now to face the injustices we're facing. Same injustices, different times, requires new strategy and intentionality, Rev.
0: I'm glad you said that, because we can't use a 55 strategy or a 65 strategy, but we can't use a 66, 67 riot strategy either. Because
1: right.
0: out of some of those boycotts and some of those strategies, we did get the Civil Rights Act, we did get the Voting Rights Act, we did get open housing, we did start electing people. Out of the riots, we got many of our strongest, bravest gladiators put in jail. And we made a poster of them for about 2 years, and then we put up a poster of somebody else. So when people act like there was only one strategy in the 60s, we need to deal with the strategies that worked, not the strategies that expressed our anger. And some of those people are still in jail or died in jail. And what did we get out of that? And I'm talking about people I knew. I went to school. When I was in Tilden High School, it was the first year that black kids could leave, was bussed out of Brownsville into Flatbush to go to school with white kids. Most of my classmates were with the Panthers, white kids with the SDS. I was Operation Breadbasket. They laughed at it. But two of my classmates went to jail for throwing a Molotov cocktail. They laughed at our marching. Ruined their whole life. And the people that organized them never even got them a lawyer. So I'm very sensitive about how we use strategies. Anything I call on, I'm going to try to back up. I'm not going to leave people out there. Let me thank Reverend Dr. Michael A. Walron. Let me thank all of you that called in, listened in. You that called in and didn't get through, but hung in there anyhow. Remember, whatever you do, wherever you go, however you feel, tell somebody, tell everybody, tell anybody. Reverend Al told you personally, keep it real. Keep it real. Keep it real. Talk to you tomorrow.
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5: It's Ahmed Gordon in for Sybil Wilkes with what you need to know. In Maryland, law enforcement officials in Prince George's County have confirmed that the death of a man discovered hanging from a tree over the weekend has been officially ruled a suicide by the state medical examiner. Following autopsy findings showing no evidence of physical trauma, Prince George's County Executive Aisha Braveboy issued a public statement urging residents and social media users not to exploit the tragedy for social media attention or sensational speculation. In Massachusetts legal developments, defense attorneys representing Lindsey Clancy are requesting a formal judicial inquiry into a holdout juror following a mistrial in her triple murder trial. Attorney Kevin Reddington is asking the court to examine the juror's questionnaire, legal background, and potential mobile phone usage during deliberations. Clancy admits to strangling her three young children in 2023, but pleaded not guilty by reason of insanity, with jurors deadlocked 11-1 prior to the mistrial. On Capitol Hill, momentum for artificial intelligence oversight is growing rapidly among influential lawmakers. The Congressional Black Caucus announced that nearly all 62 of its members favor passing comprehensive federal AI regulations, emphasizing that federal guardrails are essential to protect vulnerable communities from algorithmic bias, while preserving American technology competitiveness. And on the gridiron, New York Giants rookie quarterback Jackson Dart appears to have avoided a severe knee injury after suffering a sprained MCL during Monday night's loss to the Los Angeles Rams. While Dart undergoes further MRI evaluations, veteran quarterback Jameis Winston is poised to take over as starting quarterback for Big Blue this Sunday against the Tennessee Titans. To subscribe to Sybil's free daily newsletter, please visit SybilWilkes.com. For all the news 24/7, go to News1.com. I'm Ahmed Gordon, in for Sybil Wilkes. Be informed. Be empowered.
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2: Happy birthday to you, to you, and of course you in the corner. 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And this is where we tell you whose birthday is yesterday, today, tomorrow.
0: Yep.
2: So with that being said, we might as well go ahead and get it started on this October the 3rd. Well, yesterday, which was October the 2nd, we definitely want to say happy birthday to Sting, Philip Oakley of the group Human League, Freddie Jackson, Vanessa Bell Armstrong, for tomorrow that is, John Cicada, and today, happy birthday to Jesse James of the group Sly and the Family Stone, Chubby Checker, Ronnie Laws, Bo Saris, Chuck Sizzle, and India Ari. Happy birthday to you, and of course you in the corner. 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
0: What day is it today?
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0: Today is National Techies Day, a day recognizing technology professionals and their contributions. Today is also Mean Girls Day, inspired by the famous movie, quote, where Aaron Samuels asks Candy Heron, what day is it? And she replies, it's October 3rd. And finally, National Boyfriends Day, a social media-driven day to appreciate and celebrate boyfriends. That was, what day is it?

0: When you hear this particular bit of music, you know I'm about to drop a gem on you. And what that is me giving you some history that you may or may not have known. Well, nothing changes. Here we go. Timothy Thomas Fortune, founder of the Afro-American League, was born in Florida on this date in 1856. Mary McCloy Bethune, educator and civil rights leader, opened Bethune-Cookman College, originally named Daytona Normal and Industrial School, in Daytona Beach, Florida, on this date in 1904. Ernest Evans, entertainer better known as Chubby Checker, was born in Philadelphia, PA, on this date in 1941. His most famous recording, The Twist, sparked a national dance craze in the 60s. WERD became the first black-owned radio station when it opened in Atlanta, Georgia, on this date in 1949. The Great White Hope, a Broadway play about the life of boxer Jack Johnson, opened on this date in 1968 with James Earl Jones in the starring role. Frank Robinson, professional baseball legend, was named manager of the Cleveland Indians on this date in 1974. Robinson was the first black manager of a major league baseball team. And last but not least, Art Shell was named head coach of the Los Angeles Raiders on this date in 1989, the NFL's first black head coach. If you didn't know, now you know, and no one's had the battle. From the Radio Twins, and if you want to know more, go to theradiotwins.com.
1: 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Number one on the R&B song charts in 1970 was Ain't No Mountain High Enough by Diana Ross. In 1977, Michael Jackson began rehearsing for his part in the film The Wiz, which is based off the story The Wizard of Oz. In 1990, Whitney Houston celebrated National Children's Day by performing at the White House. In 1994, Whitney Houston returned to the White House, this time for a performance in the Rose Garden celebrating the visit of Nelson Mandela. And finally, in 1997, John Lee Hooker's club, the Boom Boom Room, opened in Redwood City, California. And that was Radio Music Reality.

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1: Well, if you've been living under a rock, you know who has spent. He had an Hispanic. Okay, let me read the title the way it is. DT Hispanic Heritage Month event draws criticism from first Afro Latina in Congress who stresses Black Latino unity. Let's see. President, you know who, hosted hundreds at the White House on this past Wednesday for Hispanic Heritage Month celebration, where he bragged about his record support from the Latino voters in the 2024 election and argued that his economic policies are bringing them prosperity and that his immigration policies are protecting their communities. Next.
2: Judge dismisses you-know-who's administration suit against Georgia Secretary of State Brad Raffensperger seeking voter records. A federal judge on Wednesday dismissed a you-know-who's administration lawsuit against Georgia's Republican Secretary of State. Mm. Great. More good news.
1: Right. Also, if you didn't know, there are 10 black voices making sense of politics, one podcast at a time. I'm going to try to name at least five of them. Here we go. I'm going to run them down. Clock It with Simone and Eugene. America, Actually. Assembly Required with Stacey Abrams. 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The Don Lemon Show. 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
1: What?
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1: Go.
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2: Vote.
1: Vote.
2: Vote.
1: I like that.
2: You know who incorrectly claims pipeline to move liquefied natural gas means gasoline prices in Alaska are going to tumble? Idiot. And that was new and newsworthy.
1: Go vote.
2: Go vote.

0: And this, ladies and gentlemen, is what we like to call a Twins trending topic for the past week. So, with that being said, if you were not aware, the show reboot for A Different World has come back.
1: Exploded, per se?
0: Definitely. There are two particular topics. One is a particular actor who is currently on there. The women are swooning over him. The second is Jasmine Guy. And ageism. Why is it that it's a problem with women
1: growing older?
0: I think she's done a great job in what she's doing. Let's leave that alone, people.
1: Also, this past week, if you get a chance to check it out, podcast Jason Lee had an interview with Los Angeles.

0: here. Very interesting interview.
1: Also, sadly, Odell Beckham Jr. released by the New York Giants as reunion with team only lasts

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1: End of the show.
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0: And if you ever want to check out our apparel line, you can always look at the same website. 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B-O-R-N, the number 2, W-I-N-S-T-O-R-E, and it's a .com. There you find hoodies, t-shirts, socks, you name it. We have it there. So, but, and it's hoodie season, so you definitely want to check it out. If you ever want to follow us on social media, we are on these social media platforms. Fanbase, if they ever decide to come back.
1: Right.
0: Facebook, Instagram, Threads, Twitter. 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YouTube. You follow us, we follow you back.
1: Right back.
0: Love your loved ones today because tomorrow is never promised.
1: One love, one life. You only get one chance to make it right. Let's make it right, people.
0: I am JJ.
1: I am CJ.
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1: Bosses!
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0: One more time. I just want to say,
1: rain.
0: I need a witness up in here.
1: Rain.
0: I need a witness up there.
1: For everything.
0: For everything.
1: Yeah.

0: just want to say,
1: faith.
0: Can somebody in here say it?
1: Faith.
0: Somebody say,
1: Lord, I'm faithful.
0: Looking
1: back, now I can say, thank you for everything.
0: We're not finished yet. We're not finished, church. I just want to say,
1: faith.
0: Thank you for
1: sunshine.
0: I just

0: What's one of your favorite memories?
1: That's a tough question. Well, there was this one time I went camping with my parents in a forest back when I was maybe like 8 or 9. And I can remember one night we were laying out in our hammocks and we were just, you know, watching the trees rustling in the wind above us, and we could hear the sounds of the forest all around us. Frogs singing and owls calling and the creek running nearby. It was amazing. It felt like we were a part of it all. I don't know if I do it justice trying to describe it, but I'll definitely never forget it.
0: Most of us have a memory of being in nature we'll never forget. Let's protect the world's natural places so more memories can be made for generations.

0: 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They were so bright and colorful, just darting all over the place like birds in the sky. 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It completely changed the way I look at the ocean.
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13: The New York Times says he's not only the most important person right now in the civil rights movement, but the New York Times says you're the most important person in the Democratic Party.
14: I am here, Reverend Al, with Dr. Glenda Glover at Tennessee State University, and I have the Tennessee State University leaders who all want to thank you for being our civil rights leader.
12: The Attorney General of Black America, Ben Crump.
11: Commitment to justice.
14: And I'm probably going to need your help on this legal fight. You know, they shorted the historically black colleges and universities to the tune of about $13 billion. And Tennessee State was the one they shorted the most.
12: Absolutely. Well, let me know. I'm on the next plane as soon as you holler. You know, when Ben Crump called, I don't even question it. I just head to the airport and get the details on the way.
11: Live from the National Action Network corporate headquarters in New York. Keeping it real. It's XL Friday. And now, America's number one civil rights leader, the Reverend Al Sharpton.
12: It's Friday. Well, it's not October yet. It's September the 25th. Do you know what time it is? It's Al Sharpton's time. And for the next 3 hours, it's time to put aside all pretenses, deception, denial, or fronting. The time has come to keep it real on Keeping It Real with Reverend Al Sharpton. A very good afternoon to you all across the country. Good morning to our West Coast listeners, and welcome to those listening on Sirius XM 126. On Sirius Sirius XM 126, The Urban View, where talk impossible.

0: powers and becomes action. I'm coming to you live from our National Action Network corporate headquarters in New York. And for the next 3 hours is Exhale Friday. Exhale Friday, Exhale Friday. Whatever is on your mind, whatever is in your heart, all you have to do is call us at 1-877-532-5797. 1-877-532-5797. And you can be heard all over the country and various parts of the world. A lot is happening. Let me say this, that many of you that listen every day know that just, I guess was, what, 2 days ago, the president of Ghana, the Honorable President Mahama, held a, and you that are watching the live stream, that's him there shaking my hand, welcoming me. I was the only American that was allowed to address this, what they call high-level off-site gathering. A couple of hundred people jamming the ballroom, and it was about restitution and reparations around the diaspora. Some of our people have been enslaved, like those of us in the United States have, and some colonized and ravaged and raped. And I said in my speech, some participated in the slave trade, but nations were colonized, nation states, and we were enslaved. So I've been dealing with that, and I'm going to be part of the process of trying to make that come into some fruitful way we can deal with the contradictions and the restitutions and reparations of our people. And I've had this position over 40 years. I remember Queen Mother Moore, a legendary figure in our New York community, got me on this in the 80s. And the first rally I held for National Action Network, starting at PS 175 in Harlem, Dr. John Henry Clark joined Dr. Betty Shabazz, Spike Lee at the rally. And Dr. Clark was, of course, one of the icons in that. So I'm feeling like I'm doing what I'm supposed to do and have always been involved in. I also just had a meeting today, hour and a half ago, with the president of Liberia, President Joseph Boakai. And he has invited me to Liberia. And invited me to bring a delegation of some of the business people in our community to invest and decide how we can trade. And we went through a very, very interesting history that I don't think a lot of us understand what is so, I'm trying to choose my words carefully, but so different, distinct, yet at the same time part of our history with the diaspora. Liberia is the oldest republic in Africa, founded in 1822 by freed African Americans and recognized as an independent nation in 1847. So, formed in 1822, first republic founded by enslaved African Americans. And, of course, there was the indigenous migration of others, European contact. And but the American Colonization Society formed in 1816 in the U.S., which was a private organization, believed freed slaves would have a better prospect in Africa. So the first free black settlers arrived in 1822 on Providence Island, later naming their capital Monrovia after United States President James Monroe, Monrovia, after him. And the settlers, known as Americo-Liberians, declared independence in 1847. And what struck me is that they showed me the writings of Marcus Garvey, who I studied as a kid, met his wife. Many of you that hear this show have heard me tell how when I was a 10-year-old boy preaching in Kingston, Jamaica, I had already read the book on Marcus Garvey. And, yeah, that's right. I was reading stuff like that at that age. And the reason I had read it is because of my admiration for Adam Clayton Powell. And Adam Clayton Powell, the congressman and minister, admired Garvey. So I wanted to know who this Garvey was. And I sought out, while we were there, I was part of Bishop F.D. Washington's delegation, and they were having a revival at the Ward Theater downtown Kingston, and Bishop Washington had me do a sermon that every night. And one day, 10 years old, I sought out, how do I find Mrs. Jacques Garvey, who I read about in the book, Marcus Garvey's last wife. I found the number. She invited me to the house, had no idea she was inviting a young boy. When I said Minister Alfred Sharpton, and she laughed when she opened the door, a little short kid there. But she entertained me, and we became pen pals for years. So it was interesting when I was talking with the president just a couple of hours ago, how they talked about Garvey and how they said that we, founded by freed Africans in the States, a logical place for a lot of your black business people that support National Action Network, a lot of your interests, Reverend, globally, you should come to Liberia. And he wants to give me a state visit, which I'm going to do before the year's out. He said, I should have dual citizenship. So I'm going to be talking more about that with some of you may when I figure out when we can do this journey. I'm going to invite some of our listening audience that may want to go back with me. That's how much I was moved by this meeting. It really, I think that, you know, most people in the country know their roots and relate to it. If it's Europe, if it's Asia, but us. And I think President Boykai extending that to me and explaining it to me really, really moved me because it connects to our roots. There's always been the debate between those that say go back to Africa or not, but there's no debate about the facts. And the facts are freed African-American slaves founded this country. It was a refuge for those that were leaving slavery. And this is 1822. Emancipation Proclamation wasn't until 1862. This is 40 years early. The connection, if we understand the connection, then we understand, as Randall Robinson used to say, the debt owed. And we understand the insult it is for people like Donald Trump to say we should not be having programs like DEI to close the race gap that we caused, because it shows how we were methodical and systemically discriminated against. And therefore, when we were so-called free, we never were able to catch up with the advantages given those that had never been enslaved, never been deemed illiterate by law, never had to deal with the people that legislatively said we were three-fifths human. So let's deal with all of this in perspective, because if you don't believe the Irish community, Italian community, Jewish community, all of them are absolutely in the same way dealing with their history. And that's why it is important for us to deal with our history. So I want you and my radio audience to be prepared as we go forward and get this done. Let me take a break. I'll be right back after the break. Keeping it real. Shopton. Be right back.
1: 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Now here's the news from News1.com.
2: It's Sybil Wilkes with what we need to know. The family of Nolan Wells is calling for a formal independent federal review into the college football player's death on Mississippi's Horn Island. Civil rights attorney Ben Crump revealed that private digital forensic experts discovered deleted text messages on the teenager's cell phone, creating a detailed timeline showing active usage aboard a boat before he remained on the island. While a state autopsy revealed two contusions on the back of his head and no fluid in his lungs, a local grand jury previously declined to file criminal charges, ruling the death an accidental drowning. At the White House, President Trump hosted Chinese President Xi Jinping for a lavish official state dinner attended by prominent American tech executives, including Elon Musk and Mark Zuckerberg. The two world leaders visiting the National Archives today to examine historic treasures, including the Declaration of Independence and the Bill of Rights, as part of the bilateral discussions regarding future economic trade and diplomatic relations. A powerful early season nor'easter is gaining intensity over the Atlantic Ocean, threatening the Northeast with heavy rainfall and damaging coastal winds throughout the weekend. Forecasters warn of severe tidal flooding and beach erosion stretching from coastal New Jersey to Massachusetts, with heavy rainfall hitting southern New England and Cape Cod. A federal judge delayed a proposed antitrust settlement surrounding Paramount's landmark $111 billion acquisition of Warner Brothers Discovery. U.S. District Judge Araceli Martinez Olguin requested additional data from 12 state attorneys general before deciding whether to approve this entertainment merger. To subscribe to my free daily newsletter, please visit SybilWilkes.com. For all the news 24/7, go to News1.com. I'm Sybil Wilkes. Be informed. Be empowered.
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8: I had wanted to open this reality radio with a comparison so shocking that you couldn't ignore what's really happening to us. I was told the language was too graphic and that some people would be offended. So they changed the words. So here it is. Right now, right here, we are victims of attack by some we know, but many more nameless and faceless people living in the shadows. The first defense of both sides is usually to act as if it never happened. Then, the perpetrators start disagreeing with each other about the particulars of the attack, sometimes calling it victimless. The time is now to bring the attack to a halt. We must stand up and use our vote this November to declare that we are no longer going to allow ourselves to be victims. We must be heard. You must vote this November in order to stop the assault on us, because the reality is we are the ones who are battered and bruised.
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Real, I'm your host, Reverend Al Sharpton, and we're back. 1-877-532-5797. 1-877-532-5797. 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And let me say one of the things that I really want to talk about on XL Friday is this new Supreme Court decision just dropped. I'm going to get some legal opinion on that in a minute so you will know what it means and what it doesn't mean. Some of this is to frighten people off. Others of it is to try and Trump and them making weak attempts to purge the voting rolls because they know that, the polls right now are saying they're going to lose. And he wants to blame it on this or that. The thing that I keep raising is the obvious. If illegal people voted in 24, they voted for him because he won. I mean, I don't understand how you claim fraud in the campaign when you won, the Republicans won the Senate, and the Republicans won the House of Representatives. So if they voted fraudulently, they voted for you. So that ought to tell some of us how bogus this stuff is and how we should not be going for it. But anyway, I'm going to get the expert on what this Supreme Court decision means. In the meantime, let me go back to the Nolan Wells case. Attorney Ben Crump, who was here with me in New York the day before yesterday, where we were with Ghana President Mahama, that I addressed that lifted session, special session of African heads of state and England and France. And Crump had just come in from the South, where he had the press conference with Nolan Wells' parents after the grand jury dropped and said, dropped their findings that they found no evidence of foul play or no evidence of a crime. But they still couldn't explain what happened. And one of the things that is still out there is that Crump says that forensic review of Nolan Wells' phone showed Wells used facial recognition to unlock the device around 2:17 p.m. on the 4th of July while he was on the boat. This is on, we assume, on his way out there. The phone was later locked and continued receiving messages as it traveled away from Horn Island. Some Snapchat messages have been deleted, but the examiner said he could not determine why or find evidence that anyone unlocked the phone after it was left, after it left the island. So that was an area of concern to the family. Attorney Crump's team also said the official autopsy found Wells' airways and stomach empty, with no water found in his lungs, throat, or stomach. Both the official and independent autopsies reportedly listed the cause of death as undetermined, and both documented fresh bruises to his head. Family argues those findings raise questions about the grand jury's conclusion that his death was consistent with drowning,
No water in his lungs. No water in his stomach. Independent autopsy showing the cause of death undetermined. And both documented, both autopsies documented fresh bruising to his head. Yet, they found no criminal conduct. Well, a lot you didn't find, including the answers as to the situations around the phone, around the question of dealing with the fact that his phone was off at a certain time and there was erases from Snapchat. A lot you didn't find. We're going to stay on this. Another thing we can talk about today is the Democrats, for the first time, seem to be enjoying in the polls a lead in the race for Congress, according to NBC News' poll. President Trump's approval rating is at a low point for his second term. The polling NBC News produced, and it says in the race for control of Congress, NBC News is polling average shows Democrats leading Republicans 52-43. That's a big margin, 9 points. And their largest lead yet in 26. And it also has Trump at his second term low, where it says his approval rating is 39%, 59% disapproving, compared to the 50% approval he had at the start of the second term. We also see that they now let CNN and MS Now reporters back in the White House, or on the White House grounds, the court's overruling Trump on that. So a lot to talk about today on Policy Day. And I really want to hear from you to get the phone line straight. Some of you already on our message board. Let me end this also by saying, you know, Chi from China came, has come to the United States. Trump's China trade negotiations carry a whole lot. We have a lot at stake in Black America. Black families and consumers have to look at this. The GRIO reports that an economist at the Center on Budget and Policy says tariffs have contributed to higher prices, while Congresswoman Ayanna Pressley renewed her call for tariff exemption. Black-owned businesses feel the pressure. And we're on the ground. And John Boyd, president of the National Black Farmers, said farmers have been hit particularly hard as Chinese purchases of U.S. agriculture goods have declined. A lot to talk about today, a lot to exhale before we go in this weekend. Keeping it real.

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0: Keeping It Real. I am your host, Reverend Al Sharpton, and we're back. 1-877-532-5797. 1-877-532-5797. Or you can go to the message board and you can write a message and we'll read it here on this Exhale Friday at www.nationalactionnetwork.net. Akeem Smith is writing, Trump has officially interfered into the midterm elections. Well, that is true, and I want to find out what this Supreme Court ruling means. Obviously, by sight, it means something, but let's get the legal expert. So I got our policy wonk. This is her third. She's three times this weekend. I'm overworking her. Attorney Jennifer Jones Austin, thank you for coming on, Jenny, at short notice. Tell us what this ruling by the Supreme Court meant today.
1: I'm always honored to be with you, Reverend Sharpton. The last comment that you read from the board is spot on. Trump has officially now entered into election interference. Here's the interesting thing. States pursuant to constitutional law have authority over elections, state and local elections. However, there's a caveat, and the caveat is that the federal government has the authority to intercede mainly for the purpose of helping to ensure and protect that citizens across the states, that their voting rights are protected. Now, what Trump is trying to do is anything but protect the voting rights of citizens across the state. So what we've got to remember is that back in March, he put forth an order that essentially was creating this system where they would go in and use a database to essentially purge the state election databases. That, you know, they had the states would go in. Trump was essentially saying that the states had to go in, look at their rosters, and then figure out who was a citizen, who was not, and then they'd create this whole crazy system working with the post office, remember this, where essentially the list would be sent, and then the post office would engage, and they'd have to make sure that people who were sending in mail-in ballots, that there would be alignment. What Trump has done, though, has gone even farther than that. He's trying to make sure that he gets as many people off of the voting rosters as he possibly can. Challenge here for people who have just recently been naturalized in the Maine, or for people whose names don't, their wedding names don't necessarily match their maiden names when it comes to proving citizenship. Here's what the Supreme Court did. Trump created the order. Lower courts essentially blocked Trump from, from going forward with it. One of the arguments that was put forth was that it was too close to another federal law that says that you can't interfere with elections and change up the laws within 90 days of the election, within 90 days of the midterms. So the lower court was saying everything that Trump was doing was essentially enjoining him from moving forward. The Supreme Court has now come and said, Trump can go forward because the Constitution does allow the federal government to make sure that they are assisting states with elections in order to make sure that they're being run as they should be run. So the Supreme Court is doing what it does for Trump. This majority is always finding a way to give Trump what he wants. However, it's limited. And the way that it's, what I mean by it's limited, what the Supreme Court has ruled is that we're too close to the election for Trump to move forward with his big systems database. Because there is another body of law. Again, there's this 90-day law that says that you can't make significant changes within 90 days of an election, 90 days of the midterm. So Trump can't go forward with this massive systemic voter purging. But what the Supreme Court is allowing him to do is to continue with compiling this national citizen list and having each state review it, right? And then what states can do is use this new database to conduct a case-by-case individual screening. It's a lot of work. It's a lot of work. But the Supreme Court is allowing him to do it. Now, the concern that I have about this is that what it's going to do is create in the minds of many people fear. There's concern about whether or not they are going to be seen as a naturalized citizen. That means somebody who you know, has wasn't born here but has gone through the process of becoming a citizen, whether or not they're going to be in jeopardy. It's going to create issues around people, again, with their voting, their names maybe not necessarily looking consistent with what already may be on the books or what's in their birth certificates. It's going to create the very problems that Trump wants to create. So the Supreme Court is not giving him the authority to do a massive purge so close to the election. But the Supreme Court is allowing him to sow chaos by saying you can move forward, create this list, and then states can look at these lists on a case-by-case basis and drop people from the voting roster.
0: Now, what, if any, of this will jeopardize the outcome of voters? If I'm listening to you in Ohio or in Tennessee, what does this mean to me? Does my vote get delayed, or do I vote and that's why we need these voter brigades, Nan is doing. I'm leaving with Texas right after the show. Does it mean that I should just go ahead and vote and let them do whatever they're going to do? But if I don't vote, it will, in effect, help the opposition, whatever you say the opposition may be to your preference.
1: So you have to make every attempt to vote. What Trump wants to do is to deter you, to make you think that you really, like, you know, that might be something will happen. Maybe they'll try to say that you're not a naturalized citizen, to suggest that even if we've seen with ICE, that even if you are a person born here, that, you know, he's trying to sow fear. He's trying to essentially make people anxious about voting. You have to vote. You have to take every step to vote. And what happens, I can't speak across the board because state by state have their different laws for what happens when somebody shows up to vote and their name does not appear on the roster. What typically happens is the state will allow you to vote, but your vote gets put into a separate box, if you will, and then they have to go through all of the steps to make sure that you actually have the authority to vote. So I encourage anybody and everybody to show up and to vote. And do your best to do it in person because of all of this craziness around mail-in ballots. But if you can't, then don't. Do early voting so that if you run into any challenges, there may be time to figure it out. But the other thing that I want people to remember is it's states like Texas, other places along the border, California may be another, where you have a lot of people who are naturalized citizens. People who weren't necessarily born here, like Texas is a great example, where a lot of people are of Hispanic origin and the families may have people who were not born here but have become naturalized citizens. He's trying to mess with, you know, the House of Representatives elections there. He's trying to mess with the Senate race there. So you've got to get out and vote. If you can do so, vote early. Take advantage of early voting so that if there's a problem,
0: and they can,
1: you know of it sooner.
0: And so they should check their registration. Michelle Davis is saying, Michelle Davis is saying, pull that up on the message board. Says, all this is good, Reverend Sharpton and Attorney Austin. What are you doing to get the people to their polls, to the polls in their states? We're going to the states, organizing voter brigades. I was in Houston 2 weeks ago dealing with that. I'm going into Dallas tonight. Rather than just do the MS Now special tomorrow and then my show from there, we're meeting, getting the Dallas set up. I'm going tour, setting up brigades. What are the brigades going to do, Michelle? They are going to, the last 20 days of the before election, do phone banking to pull people out, encourage them to come out that can vote early. We will have people at the polls to make sure that they have on-the-spot defenders. If somebody from ICE or something happens to be at their poll, that we're right on the scene. So we're active. We have an active program that we committed at the march, and I'm doing it. I've already done three cities, and I'll be in Cleveland on Tuesday organizing that voter brigade.
1: Right.
0: Let me ask you this, Jenny. You can check now if you're listening on whether you are on the road. You can check your registration now. How do I do that?
1: So what you should do is go to every state has a database, right? And so what you do is, like, just go on Google, and if you live in Ohio, just Google Ohio Board of Elections. And then what you will do is when you go on there, there'll be in every state you'll have this where they'll say, you'll see an icon that says, check my voter registration status. And that's where you enter your information. You enter your name, your birth date, you enter your address. And it'll come up and tell you whether or not you are registered to vote or you're not registered to vote or whether or not there's an issue. You know, you can actually look for online numbers. There are organizations like Votes. There's an organization, vote.org, where you can go on there no matter what state you live in and you can check your voter registration status. So there are, you know, institutions that have databases. Vote.org is a very good one, but you can also go to your Google your respective state, like Ohio Board of Elections, New York Board of Elections, Tennessee Board of Elections. And when you get there, there will be an icon that says, check your voter registration status.
0: All right. I think we have no excuse but to exercise one line. I don't say it solves everything, but it is clearly among the top weapons we have to defend our community, our children, our family. I'm not telling you to vote for. Vote for whose interest parallels, coincides, confirms, is aligned with your interest. All right, let's take a break. Thank you, Jenny, for being with us. Give us clarity. I'm going to open up the phones when we come back. 1-877-532-5797. 1-877-532-5797. Jewel Wave is saying Dominique Sharpton shared the Rock the Vote during Monday's NAN Youth Huddle. Amen. That's a good thing. Let's take a break. Be right back.
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3: It's Sybil Wilkes with what we need to know. International diplomacy news tops this cast. Iranian President Masoud Pezeshkian expressed a strong desire to reach a formal diplomatic agreement with the United States prior to November's midterm elections. Speaking at the United Nations, the Iranian president urged a return to the preliminary memorandum of understanding signed in June. His comments follow statements by President Trump claiming Tehran will negotiate a deal immediately following the midterm elections. An NBC News survey highlights shifting economic perspectives among younger Americans. This poll reveals 47% of registered voters between the ages of 18 and 29 hold a negative view of capitalism, while 42% view socialism positively, reflecting growing support for progressive and democratic socialist candidates throughout this year's primary election cycle. Meanwhile, former President Barack Obama is offering his perspective on modern governance in his new Audible literary podcast, A Great Book with Barack Obama. Discussing Robert Penn Warren's classic novel, All the King's Men, alongside Pulitzer Prize-winning historian Jill Lepore, the nation's 44th president asserted the federal government is significantly less corrupt today regarding political patronage, bribery, and favors than in previous historical eras, acknowledging his viewpoint often surprises listeners. On the football field Thursday night, the Atlanta Falcons spoiled the Green Bay Packers' home opener with a decisive 35-14 victory at Lambeau Field. Quarterback Michael Penix Jr. threw for 256 yards and a touchdown, while running back Bijan Robinson rushed for 194 yards and two scores, and wide receiver Drake London caught 9 passes for 194 yards. The Falcons and Packers both moved to 1-2 on the season. To subscribe to my free daily newsletter, please visit SybilWilkes.com. For all the news 24/7, go to News1.com. I'm Sybil Wilkes. Be informed, be empowered.
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7: Hi, it's Governor Westmore. 5 years ago, one of the first places I visited before announcing my campaign was the local barbershop to talk to some guys about their priorities. And I heard a lot about crime.
8: 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It's dealing with that stuff every single day, and they demonize as if we have a choice to live the way that we live. In this moment, like you said, it's a systematic thing.
7: 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Now, violent crime is at a 40-year low in Maryland. We've got a lot more work to do, but we are making historic progress. Let's keep going.
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1: And I have tears in my eyes, Rev, because this is a narrative that this generation, they need to know. 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I have these tears in my eyes today, Reverend.
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0: neighborhood in Brooklyn. I got stabbed leading one of those marches.
1: Keeping it real with America's number one civil rights leader, the Reverend Al Sharpton.
0: Keeping it real, keeping it real. I am your host, Reverend Al Sharpton, and we're back. 1-877-532-5797. 1-877-532-5797. And you can also go on the message board at nationalactionnetwork.net. Let me remind you, Politics Nation with Al Sharpton. We'll be live both tomorrow, Saturday and Sunday at 5 p.m. Eastern Time. And among my guests this weekend, I will have the gubernatorial candidate in Georgia, former Atlanta Mayor Keisha Lance Bottoms, will be on with me one day this weekend. The governor of Kentucky, Governor Beshear, will be on with me one day this weekend. So you really, really, really, really want to check out Politics Nation both nights. I'm stacking up everybody that's on the ballot, everybody that's got potential to run for president. These 3 weeks going in to the election, I'm dealing with all the heavy.

0: heavyweights that we need to hear from and address what they're going to do in our community. I talked to them about all their policies, but I also talked to them about what about diversity? What about black folks? That's what I do. I make sure. But I need y'all watching so you can get the information and support the show. All right, let's go to the phones. 1-877-532-5797 and or the message board. I see George Baker on the message board saying, my thoughts is we as black folks need to learn how to form habits, the habit of voting. Getting people shouldn't be this hard. At my HBCU, we registered freshmen to vote during move-in week. That's an excellent idea. Yeah, I think we have the habit problem in our community. I agree with that, George. I think that, you know, we almost habitually do things that are really not as necessary or impactful to our life as voting, as getting physical checkups. I think you raised a very, it seems like a minor, but a very important point. Thank you for that. Let me go to Al in Rochester, New York. Al, you're keeping it real with Al Sharpton on XL Friday. I don't hear Al. Is Al there?
1: Good Friday to you, Al.
0: Same to you. Thank you.
1: I just wanted to make a quick comment about Nolan down there in Mississippi.
0: Right.
1: I might not be a doctor or scientist, but evidence shows no water in his lungs or stomach.
0: That means
1: he died before he even got in that water. So I don't know if it's a conspiracy, somebody's trying to hide anything, but there's still questions to be answered. There's no way he could have died, got up, walked into the water. I'm not trying to prejudge anything, but again, I'm going to keep praying for the family and hope that they get justice. Secondly, I urge everybody to get out and vote. You still got people out here, well, I don't vote. I don't have time. You know, that's borderline stupid if you ask me. And what do you have to do? Hit them with a chair to get them to wake up? Lastly, I wanted to give a shout for Nelson Mandela. The man sacrificed his life in order to have equal rights in the motherland. And I just wanted to bring that up. So that's it for me.
0: I join you. Thank you for your call. As I stated, when the grand jury report came out, and we've been with the family since day one. They held their first national press conference at the House of Justice of National Action Network here in Harlem. And I preached the funeral, did the burial, all of that. And the lawyers there of the three young men that we just asked them to come for and tell us what they knew, since they were the last ones that we know of that seen him. Lawyers threatened to sue me for even raising the questions, which I said, fine, I'm going to counter-sue, but let's go. But what Al said, I said right after the grand jury report, is one, how do you explain no water in his lungs? How do you explain the bruises on the back of his head, which they didn't address at all? And then if you say that you don't see, you can't say that it was foul play, but you can't give us the cause of death. That doesn't make sense. If he didn't have water in his lungs, then it wasn't drowning. And he had bruises on the back of his head that you didn't address. Where did that come from? He had no drugs in his system or alcohol. So they really were inconclusive. That's why I stand with the family, as I said in the statement, as they've been saying, they want more information. What came out literally meant nothing. Literally nothing. Let's go to Rick in Germany. Rick, you're keeping it real on XL Friday.
2: Good day, Brother Sharpton. Good day.
0: Good day to you.
2: I'm going to be brief. I want to comment on Nolan Wells also. In my childhood, I was used by two federal U.S. agents of the Secret Services there in America. And I was sent to a home in Bethesda, Maryland, from Southeast Washington, D.C. And it was race mixing, pure and simple. And the flaunt of it before poor boys from Southeast to see if they could lure those poor boys into breaking and burglarizing homes in the Bethesda, Maryland area. And I was used in that way. I think Nolan Wells was used by a mix of white families, and they flaunted his race mixing before those who hated it. And I'm not just talking about white racists. There are blacks who abhor the idea of race mixing, not just sexually, but palling around and hanging out with white folks. This makes some blacks very, very angry. So I think we don't want to see that it was a black person who committed this crime. And I'm open to the fact that it could have been a white person as well. But I think we need to be open-minded as to who perpetrated this crime against this young man. I'm done, brother man.
0: All right. Thank you for your call. Let me go to Ray in Cincinnati, Ohio, the buzz. Ray?
3: Yes, sir. Thanks for taking my call, Rev. Rev, that first message you, when someone messages you and you read what they say, and then your last, next to the last caller, kind of like stole my thunder. I might as well hang up, but I'm not. I'm just going to say it anyway. Two things. When did voting become so difficult for people? Right. Why do you have to bribe people to vote, pay people to vote, shame people to vote, threaten people to vote? Donald Trump, he's getting $5,000 for you to vote Republicans. You know, Rev, back a few years ago, you used to vote out somebody's house. I'm going back a few years. And he had people living on the same street where the voting place was and didn't vote. I'm like, why? You know, they would rather go to Kroger or Walmart or to a bar or to, you know, the UDF. They'll do everything but vote, which I don't understand it. But let me say this about, number one, Ted Cruz. I heard on our the Lincoln Ware show this morning, some caller said, Ted Cruz was on the show. They asked him, what grade would you give Trump? He said, A. Now, that's one man that's not going to run for president. If you're going to get Donald Trump an A, that's going to come back to haunt you.
0: Right.
3: But about Donald Trump, Trump knows he can't run again. And so he is doing everything he can, even bribery, to fix the midterms. Now, people, listen to me closely. Now, I haven't heard it on CNN, MS Now, Politico, CBS, NBC, you name it, as to why. You know, Trump has an agenda. And the next 2 years, if he holds the Senate or the Congress, he's going to do something. But no one has ever told me why. Now, the common sense thing, it says he wants to make more billions. You know, he wants to, have more favors. But I think it's something beyond that you know, even that Angelo Carazone that comes on Nicole Lawson's show a lot, he's not saying, why is Trump doing all this? Everybody says he's doing this, he's doing that, but not why.
0: I think you raised a real question. I think that Project 2025 is part of it. But I also think that Trump wants to go down to history as a guy that reversed all of the things that came out in the latter part of 20th century, civil rights, voting rights. He wants to be that monumental figure that turned the clock back. I think he wants the billions. Don't get me wrong. I think that's part of it. But he wants to be the one to say that they got out of hand with blacks and Latinos and voting, and I turned it back onto the Confederates. I am the consequential president that turned America back to the bigotry of the founding fathers. I really think that's part of his goal. I really do. Let's take a break. Be right back. Keeping it real. Keeping it real. Keeping it real. Shop team. Be right back.
4: 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Breaking news. 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
5: It's Sybil Wilkes with what we need to know. Los Angeles Mayor Karen Bass is ordering a comprehensive independent review of the Los Angeles Police Department's mental health response protocols, calling current patrol officer training woefully inadequate. Following recent officer-involved shootings, Mayor Bass expressed deep concern over the lack of specialized crisis intervention training for rank-and-file patrol officers, ordering a top-down evaluation analyzing the roles of dispatchers, supervisors, and field response procedures. LAPD officers have been involved in 16 shootings this year, a total of 34 shootings last year. Microsoft co-founder Bill Gates is urging Congress to establish comprehensive federal regulations governing artificial intelligence. Appearing on NBC's Meet the Press, Gates stated that industry self-regulation is simply not enough, joining prominent tech executives in warning about rapid AI development risk while emphasizing mandatory safety monitoring can be implemented without significantly installing technological innovation. Chinese President Xi Jinping announced during his official White House state visit that two giant pandas will arrive at Zoo Atlanta within days. The popular pandas named Ping Ping and Fu Shuang fulfill an international conservation agreement finalized in August between Chinese officials and Zoo Atlanta leadership. Hip-hop icon Snoop Dogg hosts the MTV Video Music Awards this weekend in L.A., featuring Madonna, who will perform for the first time in two decades, alongside a Dolly Parton tribute by Kacey Musgraves. Meanwhile, New York Knicks captain Jalen Brunson hosts Saturday Night Live's return Saturday night, appropriately enough, becoming only the fifth NBA player to host the show. To subscribe to my free daily newsletter, please visit SybilWilkes.com. 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I'm Sybil Wilkes. 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

0: 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I am your host, Reverend Al Sharpton, and we're back. It's XL Friday, and you can call in at 1-877-532-5797, 1-877-532-5797, or you can, of course, call to our message board. 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Money Betts says, Reverend Al, you're not being honest about the difference between Jeffries meeting with Kushner in secret and the New York mayor meeting with Trump in the open. Jeffries meeting with Kushner got leaked. It got leaked and confirmed by Hakeem. Hakeem never denied having the meeting. Hakeem worked with Kushner in the first term of Trump on the criminal justice stuff Trump did with Van Jones, because they invited me, I wouldn't deal with it. But here's the point. Let's not play espionage on this. Whether Trump and Mandani came out and held a press conference, which they, by the way, the press was on, was being barred at that time, whether Jared and Jeffries came out or not, to me, you can have your own opinion, of course, is immaterial. If the minority leader of the House of Representatives is meeting with Kushner, who has a major role in the Trump administration, I would say that they have as much reason to talk. I don't know what the results are, but reason to talk as President Trump is to go to Mandani's house and meet Gracie Mansion. And we still don't know what Trump agreed in the meeting with Mandani. Mandani said he asked him about federal funds. He asked him about helping to fund a project that we need in terms of affordable housing and other things. Well, Hakeem said what he talked to Kushner about. So I think that a lot of us are trying to say there's something there that's not there. If somebody can tell me something nefarious or anti-people or crooked that Jeffries met with Jared about, fine. But if you're telling me that he met with someone that deals with policy that he dealt with before, but Trump can go to the mayor's house, a man that I work with and get along with, work with on some project, that is the same thing to me. Or not a huge difference. But I appreciate you sending it to the message board. Let's go to Disco Brian in Philadelphia, Pennsylvania, WERE. Disco Brian.
1: Hey, Rev. Your planned trip to Liberia sounds beautiful and almost prophetic. And it got me thinking, you know, there are both, I guess, cultural and spiritual reasons that that I'm trying my best to aspire to be close to you theologically, generally. But there are also moral reasons that I believe the Black church and the civil rights tradition, beyond any denomination which you shepherd, I believe that to be the only real church in the United States. I can't feel a kinship really with the white Protestant or Catholic denominations. So I'm kind of, you know, I have a home at I'm in Philly, but I don't have a, I don't feel comfortable in white churches for so many reasons, mainly because I was raised in them by people who you know, who I forgive and love, but who didn't receive the message as clearly as you deliver it every Saturday at the House of Justice. And Rev, Liberia represents a really interesting contrast in West Africa. It's about 85% Christian, and there's no recent history of terrorism. Of course, they had the Civil War. But lately there's been no terrorism, while to its north from Mali to Niger, Islamist armed groups have been expanding. And in just 6 years, from late 2019 through 2025, one detailed monitoring project documented nearly 23,000 identified Christian civilian deaths and 10,500 identified Muslim civilian deaths amid Nigeria's Islamist terrorist violence. So, you know, I'm delighted that you're going to Liberia for all kinds of reasons, but also because it's so uniquely safe compared to many of its neighbors. And Rev, on that topic, I just wanted to ask whether you are familiar with Pastor Dumisani Washington's work. Do you know him at all? Have you ever heard of him?
0: No.
1: Right. So after our conversation last week about the 500 black pastors going to Israel, he's one of the people leading it. And, you know, he's interesting because he doesn't fit neatly into the partisan boxes that are so typical of social media. You know, usually you see somebody who supports Israel and you know they're going to be pro MAGA, or you see somebody who supports Palestine and they're going to be, you know, DSA or whatever, and leaves many of us in the middle who believe in peace and dignity for both Israel and Palestine, without many people advocating our cause. And, you know, Rev, Dumisani, who's leading that, he is absolutely pro-Israel. He wrote a book called Zionism and the Black Church. And he argues that black Christian solidarity with Jews in Israel grows out of both a theology and the history of the civil rights movement. But he's also an unusually fierce critic of political Islam and the Muslim Brotherhood, and he doesn't reserve that criticism for DSA or just, you know, the Democratic left. In fact, it's been really, really nice to see how aggressively he's been going after Trump for embracing, you know, governments that he believes are empowering Islamist movements. He's gone after Trump's relationship with Qatar very hard. He's criticized American accommodation of Turkey, Saudi Arabia, and Syria as well. So whatever one thinks of his analysis, he's not simply saying, you know, Republicans good, Democrats bad. He's making an ideological argument about authoritarianism, Islamism, that being political Islam, like Sharia law, and Western governments enabling it. And then there's his argument about Israel itself, Rev. He says Israel is the world's only Jewish majority country, while Muslims still make up almost 19% of its population. And geographically, Israel is so tiny, it's not 2% of the Arab world, but well under 1% compared with the combined territory of the Arab Muslim majority states, where, you know, minority religions can't even be practiced publicly. And so Washington's argument is that whatever criticism one has of a particular Israeli government, obviously there are very legitimate ones, especially right now, he argues that Israel represents something very different politically from many of the authoritarian governments surrounding.
0: Well, I want to follow up on that because I've got some questions on that. Let's take a break.
1: Sir.
0: We'll be right back. XL Friday, 1-877-532-5797. Or you can go to the message board at www.nationalactionnetwork.net. Be right back. Keeping it real. Shopton. Keeping it real.
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1: Teddy Riley, T.I., Keith Sweat, Eric Benet, the Brat, King George, Yael Hughley, and more. 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

0: Keeping it real. I am your host, Reverend Al Sharpton. It's Exhale Friday, 1-877-532-5797, 1-877-532-5797. Don't forget Politics Nation with Al Sharpton live at 5, both tomorrow, Saturday, and Sunday, 5 p.m. Eastern time both days. And among my guests this weekend, I will have the candidate for governor of Georgia, former Atlanta Mayor Keisha Lance Bottoms. I will have the governor of Kentucky, that many feel will be running in 2028 for president, Governor Beshear, and many other members of Congress and Senate. Make sure you watch Politics Nation with Al Sharpton live at 5 both Saturday and Sunday. And I will be also part of the MS Now anchors live tomorrow in Texas, in Arlington, Texas, and do my show from there. And then back in New York and do my show from New York on Sunday. But I'll be doing both. All right, let's go. And also the Saturday Action Rally. Don't forget, 9 a.m. to 11 a.m., you that are in the New York, New Jersey, Connecticut area, you can come to the rally at 6 Hancock Place, which is the same, which is really in the intersection of 124th and Morningside, and 9 a.m. to 11 a.m., Eastern time. You that are not in New York can watch it live, 9 a.m. to 11 a.m. Eastern time on Impact Television, on www.nationalactionnetwork.net, on YouTube/Nan, on Nan's Facebook, and on the AME Zion Network. All right, let me come back to, I believe I was talking to Brian. Brian?
1: Yes, Rev. Yes, sir.
0: So you were telling me about these ministers. You know, in 2020. Yeah. It was 2021. I was right the first time. I took a delegation, small, and I went to Israel and to Gaza. And
1: in 2020, was?
0: 9/11 happened, 2021.
1: Oh, that's 2001. Okay, gotcha. Yeah, yeah.
0: Yeah, 2021. And
1: no, that's 2001. Right after 9/11.
0: I'm sorry, I said 2021. 2001. I'm sorry.
1: Okay. Yeah. Yeah. Yeah.
0: And I met with then Shimon Peres, who was the foreign minister at the time, and was going to be the prime minister again. He'd already been prime minister. He'd meet again. And then he arranged for me to go to Gaza and meet with Yasser Arafat, head of Palestinian Authority. My message mm-hmm. to both of them was against terrorism, and that mm-hmm. we had just witnessed that in America with World Trade mm-hmm. Center, and both of them had lived under terrorist attacks. I wanted to identify that with them and make the appeal against terrorism and what bin Laden had reportedly done. And I think that if, I don't know the ministers that you're talking about, if they're taking a balanced approach, I would encourage them to do that. That's what I did. If they want to denounce the attack, October attack on Israel, and denounce what Netanyahu and them are doing in Gaza, I think that's balanced. I think if they're only going one side, they are, in my opinion, fueling the flames of antipathy toward one another rather than being helpful. But, of course, people have the right to do what they want to do.
1: Right, Rev. And I can't speak for any of them, really. I don't know what specifically will be the outcome or you know, I don't know the heart of each, and perhaps I would imagine, right, that there would be a variety of just like with any group, right? There's different, I don't want to say extremes, but like, you know, different perspectives. So, and I don't know, but it's happening in November. But I guess, Rev, I guess basically conclusion, I just, one thing that I notice, and I've noticed it in the left for my entire adult life, you know, having been a leftist up until, I don't know, six or so years ago. I hear, and increasingly on black radio and, you know, so black radio is doing what I've heard the white left do for my whole adult life, which is this hatred of what they call Zionism. And, you know, what worries me is that I've watched people at the March on Washington, like Rabbi Jonah Pesner of the Religious Action Center and Avi Dresner, stand with you with this movement, repeatedly, including Jonathan Greenblatt and, even Bob Kraft in 2023 and Sacha Baron Cohen in 2020. And so, and all of these are proud Zionists, meaning only that, not that they support Netanyahu, right? But that they believe Zionism means Jewish self-determination along an equally deep commitment to democracy and racial justice and a home, the ancestral home of the Jewish people, and that's it. So when you hear this term, Rev, of Zionist being explicitly an evil thing, it's like, I'm wondering your feelings on it, just in closing. Like, do you see it as essentially a terrible thing, or do you think that there are variations as I see it? Because I
0: Here's what I think.
1: Yeah.
0: I think that Zionism has been defined by some as that we should take over all the land, including right. Gaza, and that it's ours, and it's our right by God, and that we should wipe yeah. out anybody on the land. That is how right. Zionism has been defined by some Zionists. Then there are Zionists, as you said, that said they fight for homeland. I think that those that are defining it just that Israel has a right to a homeland or to stand up and say that's not what Zionism is. I don't hear yes. them saying that. They say we're there for, right. but they do not say the others are distorting that. When we have fought, well, I don't even have to go back to Dr. King and them times before my time. In my time, mm-hmm. when we mm-hmm. would go to a city, when a family invited us about police brutality, a police killing, or a racial killing, and people would come out and say, I ain't with that. I want to riot. I want to burn the town down. We denounced right. that and said, nope, we're not here for burning down. We denounce violence. Absolutely. Yet we're here for the victim and we want justice. I'm not hearing enough of those that you're talking about come out loudly and denounce those that you're saying are distorting Zionism.
1: Although, amen, Rev.
0: Absent that, then the people only can judge the Zionism they hear the loudest. That's the
1: challenge. I love it. All brilliant, right. Rev. Excellent. I hope your
0: When is you and your wife's event?
1: Oh, Rev, we are having torrential storm tomorrow, so we had to postpone it. It's going to be 2 weeks from now, which is good because we got a beautiful PowerPoint ready to go, and it's only going to get better, and it'll give us more time to get more butts in seats. So thank you for asking. But Rev, you please stay safe during that storm. It's going to hit tomorrow right after the action rally. So make sure everybody gets home safe.
0: All right, thank you. And I'll do that.
1: Thank you.
0: Let's go to Todd in Cleveland, Ohio. Todd, WERE, you're keeping it real with Al Sharpton.
2: Inspired me to call because of what you brought up about Liberia in your opening comments of your broadcast today. I want this to be put in people's ears as well because it's a contributor to the emphasis that you talk about indirectly often. You need to have an understanding of the healthy appreciation of tax dollars. Yes, it is true that Liberia was founded by free people from the United States. 100,000 government dollars, taxpayer dollars, approved in 1819, House Resolution 272, the Slave Act of 1892, 18, 19. That money was set up so that that money can go to a healthy pursuit of those people making it in Africa, which ultimately became Liberia in 1822. They started out with 9 square miles. They now got 43,000 square miles. They're almost the same size as Ohio. And in addition to that, in 1850, and in between 1850, there was more money, tax dollars going for this pursuit. In 1850, Virginia by itself came up with agreement to pay $30,000 a year over 5 years to the nation for the pursuit of the nation of Liberia and Africans being able to go back down there and make it. This was a civic engagement pursuit. Government did not follow through as well as it should have, but it clearly is in existence because of tax dollars approved by the U.S. government. No further comment.
0: All right. Well, thank you, and thank you for substantiating what I was saying and elaborating on it. And we're going to go clearly to Liberia and Ghana, hopefully before the year's out. I've met extensively now with both presidents. Let's take a break. Be right back. Exhale Friday. Shop to be right back.

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1: It's Sybil Wilkes with what we need to know. The family of Nolan Wells is calling for a formal independent federal review into the college football player's death on Mississippi's Horn Island. Civil rights attorney Ben Crump revealed that private digital forensic experts discovered deleted text messages on the teenager's cell phone, creating a detailed timeline showing active usage aboard a boat before he remained on the island. While a state autopsy revealed two contusions on the back of his head and no fluid in his lungs, a local grand jury previously declined to file criminal charges, ruling the death an accidental drowning. At the White House, President Trump hosted Chinese President Xi Jinping for a lavish official state dinner attended by prominent American tech executives, including Elon Musk and Mark Zuckerberg. The two world leaders visiting the National Archives today to examine historic treasures, including the Declaration of Independence and the Bill of Rights, as part of the bilateral discussions regarding future economic trade and diplomatic relations. A powerful early season nor'easter is gaining intensity over the Atlantic Ocean, threatening the Northeast with heavy rainfall and damaging coastal winds throughout the weekend. Forecasters warn of severe tidal flooding and beach erosion stretching from coastal New Jersey to Massachusetts, with heavy rainfall hitting southern New England and Cape Cod. A federal judge delayed a proposed antitrust settlement surrounding Paramount's landmark $111 billion acquisition of Warner Brothers Discovery. U.S. District Judge Araceli Martinez Olguin requested additional data from 12 state attorneys general before deciding whether to approve this entertainment merger. To subscribe to my free daily newsletter, please visit SybilWilkes.com. For all the news 24/7, go to News1.com. I'm Sybil Wilkes. Be informed. 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

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And at the age of 13, I thought I was carrying the weight of the whole world on my shoulders. And you know, Mama knew what I was going through.

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1: Braxton was diagnosed with choroid plexus carcinoma, which is a brain tumor. 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Being part of the research makes us feel like we're doing our take. 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Because I don't want another family to have to go through what we're going through. Seeing the research team keep going all night makes me relieved. I was up at 2 o'clock in the morning and I saw a meeting going on. And I was like, oh my god, no one sleeps here? Which is fantastic because they are literally trying to find a cure 24 hours a day. They're not willing to give up.
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